0: alert system so that people know what to expect. AusAlert is that system. It is a superior technology.
1: A 16-year-old boy has been charged with murder and attempted murder after allegedly stabbing his mother and sister in Perth yesterday. Here's Callum Littlelow.
2: Police were called to a residence on Mill Street in Bentley just after 6 o'clock yesterday morning, where they found the body of a 35-year-old woman. The boy's 12-year-old sister was found shortly after. Bystanders gave the girl first aid and she was taken to Perth Children's Hospital with serious injuries. The 16-year-old was arrested at the Bentley home and was last night charged with one count of murder and one count of unlawfully attempting to kill. Detectives are urging anyone with footage or information to contact Crime Stoppers.
1: And if this story has raised any concerns for you, you can contact Lifeline on 13 11 14. There are claims that new child protection laws passed by the NT government could cause harm to children. The government says the changes make child safety the top consideration when deciding whether children should be removed from their families. But Snake CEO Catherine Little says the reforms will see more kids taken away while failing to fix a broken system.
3: Overwhelming evidence was put to the scrutiny committee from people who work with children every single day of their lives. This is what they do. This is what they know. A completely ignored evidence that showed this legislation will harm.
1: And the Australian swim team has arrived in Glasgow ahead of the Commonwealth Games starting this week. The Aussies have been at a training camp in Germany and will begin competition on Friday night Australian time. That's all the news I have for now. Right around Australia, it's Triple J.

0: say.
1: Olivia Rodrigo, her record, You Seem Pretty Sad for a Girl So in Love, has that song on it, which is called Stupid Song. But it's not a stupid song, it's a very beautiful song. And you're hearing it here on Triple J with me, Sam Lane, filling in for Lucy today on Mornings. I hope you're well. Very excited because I have some news for you. It is a great morning to be a fan of these boys. That's right, Old Mervs are hitting the road. They are going on their biggest tour yet in October and November, hitting Melbourne, Sydney, Brisbane, Adelaide, Hobart, and of course their hometown, Fremantle in Perth. Ticket pre-sale starts 10 a.m. Australian Eastern Standard Time tomorrow. General sale starts Monday, 10 a.m. Australian Eastern Standard Time. Head to the Triple J socials for all the details. They've got quite a few fans. I do know that Australian cricketer Mitch Marsh is a big Old Mervs fan. I've seen him rocking that a bit, walking around. He's currently over in playing for Sunrisers Leeds in the UK kind of T20 league, if anyone was wondering. I know everyone was wondering. So hopefully when he gets back, he'll be down front right watching that. And you can see him there. You can watch Old Mervs. Let's play a song of theirs right now. And Henry left us a little voice note to talk about the tour.
2: G'day, it's Henry from Old Mervs here. We're raring to go. Me and Dave are very excited to get out on the road for our album's Car Park Tour later this year. It's very cool to get out and play, and we've got a new set list in store. She's going to be a fun one, so come on down, grab your tickets.

Cherry Chola and Chico Sonido with that song Cristalina. You can find that all on Triple J Unearthed as well. Love that track. Cherry Chola usually does more dance tunes, but that one she describes as gangster Betty Boop in a rock band. So, so good. You can find all the songs I played as well on the Triple J app. Sam Lane with you here. It's Mornings. Oh my goodness, so much great music. At the top, I played all Mervs because we announced a tour from them. People loving the announce. Rodney Cow, shout out in the text line. Another one, perfect walking on the beach music, sublime. Great tune, Sam, listener from WAH. WAH meaning Western Australia. I knew the WA residents would come out. They love to celebrate their own. My mum is from WA. Shout out to Darlington. And she's over visiting there now. And as someone who is over east, as they would say, something I've realized that people from what WA love to do is talk about how the sky is a different color in Western Australia. It's just, they say that whenever my mum like gets off the plane, she's like, it just looks different. It just looks different. Is it actually different? We can't know. If it is, if you think it is, 0439757555 is the number. Is the sky actually different in WA? Is that a fact, or is my mum just saying that? Love this song here from Cape, 765. Got a like a version from Thornhill coming up soon too. So don't go anywhere. Keep it locked. Triple J.

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5: This Friday, get ready to feel the joy with the Jungle Giants. After reaching indie royalty status, the four-piece went touring around the world for 5 years. And now they're back to show off their bold new sound with an original and a cover. Get around like a Virgin with the Jungle Giants. This Friday on Triple J Breakfast.

Hell yeah, brother. That was Thornhill covering Muse's Supermassive Black Hole for Like a Virgin a few years ago. You're hearing it on Mornings. Sam Lane with you here. The amount of development Thornhill has had in those few years, they covered most recently Paparazzi by Lady Gaga. Have a listen to the vocals between those two songs. Just up a notch. Like, he's already an amazing vocalist, but there's just, over the past years, he's developed this extra clarity, extra range, extra dynamics. And, I don't know, one of the best voices going in hardcore right now, I reckon. And before that, Maisie Peters with Questions from her record Fluorescence. And at the top, Capes with 765. Beautiful rap song, very like West Coast 90s, like G-Funk kind of thing. Really love that song. Oh my goodness. We were talking about whether the sky is different in WA. 0439-757-555. It's going all the way back to the old Mervs tour announce I did a little while ago. And again, I was like, WA residents love to say this. And on the text line, they do. They're like, it is a different color. And Rob in Bungjong Country has pointed out, this is probably a question for Dr. Carl tomorrow. So yes, tomorrow at 11, tune in. I will make sure that we ask Dr. Carl this, whether the sky is a different color in WA, because I need a consensus, because all we have right now is hearsay. That's all I'll say. All right, this one from Horse Girl, the DJ that wears a horse head. Look her up. It's hysterical. The record's called Nature is Healing, and this song is called That's My Beach. Love this track. Triple J.

from DMA is Killing Time, and right there, Tiesto, 1035, featuring Tate McRae. If you want to catch DMAs, they are playing our one-night stand out in Griffith. Absolutely stacked lineup. Nina Draci, as mentioned, DMAs, Genesis Owusu, Maya, Betty Reyes, and importantly, a Triple J Unearthed winner. If you are in and around Griffith and you want to be on that stage, last year it was Fool Nelson, and they get played a hell of a lot on this station now. It can be a route to, you know, new audiences, and it's just a fantastic opportunity. So head to the Triple J website and have a little look if you're in that area. Sam Lane with you here. It's Mornings on Triple J. If you want to find all the songs I played, you can head to the website. I'm filling in for Lucy today, having a great time. And this next artist, I'm happy to play because I'm claiming them as Australian. The Last Dinner Party. Their bassist lived here till she was 14. Count it, I say. Stay tuned. Got one from Nia Archives right around the corner.

Solly, Fair Dinkum featuring Breakfast Road, Zion Garcia and Church. That's a whole scene right there. Triple J Mornings with Sam Lane right here. Yeah, check out the video for that song as well. It's hysterical. It's like crazy green screen stuff. Very like Tim and Eric vibes. And you can see the whole crew in there. Dylan Atlantis is in the background. Nick Ward is there. Friday. It's a very big scene. They're loosely affiliated with each other called the Full Circle Crew, all those artists. It's kind of, it's a bit Brockhampton influenced, and they're all making different styles of music, but there's this extended universe you can tap into if you want. But yeah, check out the film clip. Just so funny. It had me howling the first time I watched it. You can find all the other songs I played on the Triple J app. Let's play one from the chats. News up next. Triple J.

0: Thanmay Navada with Triple J News. A nationwide test of the AusAlert emergency warning system will take place on Monday, despite states and territories raising concerns. Devices will vibrate and play a siren-like sound for about 10 seconds as a message appears on screens. Federal Minister for Emergency Management Christy McBain says the alert will only be in English and some older phones won't get the alert either, but the plan for now is to use it in tandem with existing systems.
1: We know that states and territories will continue to use emergency alert for this higher risk weather season. We are continuing obviously to test AusAlert, but we have that capability for this higher risk weather season as well.
0: Authorities are advising anyone with a secret or hidden phone to turn it off or switch to aeroplane mode for 24 hours. Explosions are being reported across Iran, with the US saying it's carrying out its 11th consecutive night of attacks. John O'Wakely with the latest.
2: Iranian media reports air defense activity throughout the capital Tehran and explosions in the northwest of the country. Two semi-official Iranian news outlets are offering somewhat conflicting reporting, with one saying several explosions have been heard in the southern coastal city of Sirik, while another says there's been no enemy attack or explosion anywhere in the south. US President Donald Trump has warned the US would strike an Iranian military site where it's believed nuclear enrichment equipment is being stored.
0: The leader of India's opposition party has been arrested by police for refusing to leave a protest outside Prime Minister Narendra Modi's home. Here's Rachel Clayton.
3: Congress party MPs are demanding Prime Minister Modi resign after police and paramilitary used tear gas and batons to break up student demonstrations on Monday. Opposition leader Rahul Gandhi was carried away by police after lying on the ground outside Mr. Modi's home in New Delhi and refusing to leave. Protesters clashed with police in India's capital earlier this week when they tried to march to Parliament, demanding the resignation of Education Minister Dharmendra Pradhan over ongoing issues in the education system.
0: Back home, some Labor Party members will reignite the push for a stronger gambling regulator in Australia amid concerns the federal government's reforms don't go far enough. Multiple Labor sources say efforts are underway to progress amendments to its draft national platform ahead of the party's national conference in Adelaide tomorrow. The Prime Minister's planned overhaul of gambling ads didn't include the establishment of a national watchdog when it was unveiled earlier this year. And in cricket, the Sydney Sixers have appointed four-time World Cup winning coach Matthew Mott as head coach for the next two Big Bash League seasons. Mott was previously the Sixers' assistant coach and was the women's BBL head coach last summer. And that's all the news for now. Right around Australia or wherever you're listening, this is Triple J.

Bieber Doobie with Sun Is Set. Her new record is called Pylon, and it is out on 18th of September this year. So a little while to wait. Loving what I've heard so far. You're with me, Sam Lane. It's Triple J Mornings. And I've received a question on 0439757555. Sammy, thank you for using my formal name. A topic for consideration. I'm currently browsing secondhand clothes at work. What is the appropriate margin, brackets, percentage, end brackets, to lowball a seller before it's disrespectful? Now, I am not a haggler. I believe in the free market, and I think whatever price is set has been determined logically and fairly. That being said, I don't buy a lot of secondhand clothes online. I do have experience in buying bicycles secondhand, and I'm a good eye for those. I would say that what you need to do before you lowball is consider who the seller is. For example, if you're buying it off like a someone who they're just selling stuff, but they're okay, they're fine. You can do a little bit of lowballing. But if this is someone who's trying to make a bit of extra cash, they're living extra. You got to consider this sort of stuff. So I would start with no more than a 10% lowball margin. But again, I'm not really a haggler. I've been haggled with once when I sold a washing machine on secondhand. And I found that a little offensive because I didn't know what to do at the time. I was like, and then I just agreed. And I thought that was a little sneaky. But let me know on the text line, 0439757555. What is the appropriate amount of money to lowball someone for secondhand clothes on some form of marketplace like that? 10%? Is that a good number? I'm not a haggler. Maybe you are. 0439757555. Triple J.

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This morning's on Triple J. This is Alana with Price of the House. I don't know what it says that there's been two songs, this song and Play Lunch's Real Estate Apps, about the housing crisis. What does that say about our economy? I don't know. Triple J Mornings here with me, Sam Lane. I love Alana. All his songs are amazing. They tackle the real issues. The price of the house, eating chicken on a bike, and also getting your bike stolen. These are all issues quite close to my heart. I absolutely love him. He's one of my favorite artists. You can find more of that on Unearthed. And speaking of prices, we were talking about lowballing, all right? Someone texted in saying, what's the acceptable amount of that you can lowball someone if you're buying like secondhand clothes? And we've agreed about 10 to 15%. They come back with an offer you accept. That's efficiency. But I want to know if you are a haggler. Have you ever gotten an incredible deal on vintage clothing? Maybe at a market, maybe online. Text me 0439757555. I would love to hear what you found because I am awful at haggling. I'm awful at finding vintage clothes. I usually strike out, so I'm trying to live through you. Text line, loving that Alana song. Glad to hear you love it. Check out his whole discography. Maddie saying, all this, but I'm still not in the house. Too true. All right, let's get into some music. Maya, Last Man on Earth. She's playing One Night Stand out at Griffith. Head to the Triple J website for all the details.

0: Ash Nico with Smoochy Girl. Before that, you had Newport with Carrie. They're one of our Unearthed Forecast artists for this year. They're from, They are from Perth. And at the top, Maya, Last Man on Earth. She's playing One Night Stand out in Griffith later. I asked you about the best haggling you've ever done, the best vintage find you've ever done. We were talking about lowballing, and oh boy, do we have some amazing lowballers on the text line, 0439-757-555. Luke said, one time I scored a framed Foo Fighters drumstick from a garage sale for $80 and sold it on eBay for $580. That's a $500 profit if you're paying attention. Ben texted in, I'm an Uber driver in a house that I brought food to at a fair of brand new footy boots out the front with a free sign on them. Sold them next day for $100. Best marketplace hack I ever had. But I got one text that absolutely blew me away. Sarah from Camberwell, I've got her on the line. And you're telling me you've just furnished her an entire apartment with new appliances for less than $1,500, all through haggling. Is this true, Sarah?
1: Yes, this is correct.
0: And you have some methods. I would call this chaotic neutral, maybe chaotic evil with some of them. Yeah. So what's your starting point when you're haggling? Where do you start percentage-wise? We started with 10%. That was the agreed upon on the text line. What do you do?
1: So, there's two methods depending on the asking price. I will usually start straight away by giving them 50% offer.
0: that's lowballing.
1: Yep, total lowballing. Or if it's like, if they're asking for a really high amount, I'll just straight up say, will you take $40? I can collect it today. And it actually works surprisingly well.
0: Okay, how much have you been able to haggle off with just being like, $40, take it or leave it, I'll pick it up today?
1: The best one was a brand new washing machine. Like a really beautiful washing machine. Got it for $40.
0: And what were they asking?
1: Like $400.
0: Oh my God. You are a weapon. I mean, this is like market manipulation of the secondhand appliance market. You're going in asking for $40. And so you've managed to furnish all the whole apartment for pretty cheap. Everything's working as usual? Everything's great? No issues?
1: Everything is incredibly high quality, and the decor looks amazing.
0: Damn. All right. Yeah. Well, I guess we're going to have to do the patented Sarah method. If you're confused, just ask him for $40. Take it or leave it.
1: Take it or leave it.
0: That's so beautiful, Sarah.
1: You don't ask, you don't get.
0: Thanks so much, Sarah. That is so crazy. Let's play some music now. Keep your texts coming about lowballing. I don't know if anyone can top Sarah, though. Here's one from Peach PRC, Triple J.

Doja Cat, Paint the Town Red, number one in the Hottest 100 of 2023. Before that, one's from Genesis Owusu and Peach PRC. Hearing them all here on Triple J Morning. Sam Lane, it's my name, filling in for Lucy today. We're talking about haggling. Sarah from Camberwell had an insane method. The Sarah method is just off of $40, but I'll pick it up today. Was able to furnish her entire apartment for really cheap using this method. And what I've learned from people's responses on the text line, which is 0439-757-555, by the way, is that the secondhand marketplace is a lawless, libertarian free market society. There are no rules. We've got people offering ethical advice. Webby said the best tip, as I could say, is buy a bunch of items together if you're buying clothes and you'll get a discount. That's sensible. Luke's talking about talking a guy down from $4,000 to $1,400 for some gaming collectibles from Gift of the Gab, which, I mean, I think that, you know, you're all agreeing on it, but again, it's a little maybe less ethical. We've got another text in. I think the ACCC should get involved and put an end to Sarah's abuse of market power. I mean, and finally, a strategy suggested about getting people you know to lowball the seller until they're demoralized to accept your bad offer. All I'm hearing is there are no rules. It's a lawless society out there in the secondhand market. Oh my god, this is why I get scared to haggle. God damn. Text line, you never disappoint me. Here's some music from Lime Garden, Cross My Heart. Triple J.

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1: Get ready to be emotionally crushed because Joji is coming to our shores in November. 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And now he's doing it all over again with support from Million Dollar Baby, Tommy Richmond. He'll be making some quick stops in Mianjin, Brisbane, Eora, Sydney and Nam, Melbourne from November 11th, so don't miss out.
0: For info on these gigs and more, head to Triple J's Instagram.
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Triple J Mornings with me, Sam Lane. At the top, Lime Garden, Cross My Heart, a very kind of nostalgic sounding song. Reminds me of like the Ting Tings or something from the early 2000s. In the middle, Rum Jungle with Got Time. They just released a record called Marginalia. That means about the notes that are scribbled in the margins of a book. Collectively, they are marginalia. And right there, band on the text line picks this up. Yeah, Garage Sale's the name of that band. That song, Best Friend, from their record they released last year called Any Day Now. Love them. He said, lol, Garage Sale, what's next? Swap Meet followed by Thrift Shop? You know, that's so true. I forgot about Swap Meet. I was trying to find a song, Media Puzzle. They're another band. They have a song called Garage Sale. And then I remembered Garage Sale. I was doing my best to come up with puns because we were talking about lowballing people on secondhand sites, and Sarah absolutely blew everyone away with her $40 or nothing method, which led to her furnishing her entire apartment flawlessly. We really can't know the right ethics about how to lowball people on secondhand sites, because everyone on the text line had a different take. So you do you is what I'd say. Dog Days Are Over by Florence and the Machine to close us out. Dave Woodhead up next with Lunch. See you later.

0: Thunmay Inavido with Triple J News. The federal government acknowledges some older phones and those with dated software won't get notified as part of a nationwide test of the Oz Alert system. On Monday, devices will vibrate and play a siren-like sound for 10 seconds as a test message appears on screens. Emergency Management Minister Christy McBain says it can work with existing warning systems during the upcoming high-risk weather season.
1: There are a range of devices that Oz Alerts may not go to at this stage. It's also one of the reasons we continue to have two systems running.
0: Authorities are advising anyone with a secret or hidden phone to turn it off or switch to airplane mode for 24 hours to avoid any sound. The US says it's completed an 11th straight night of strikes against Iran, targeting their capacity to shipping in the Strait of Hormuz. John O'Wakeley has this update.
2: US Central Command says the targets have included aircraft hangars and drone storage sites, with Iranian state media reporting strikes and air defense engagement in the northwest and the capital, Tehran. US President Donald Trump has warned that strikes would be intensifying and that Washington would be looking to hit a storage facility where it's believed nuclear enrichment equipment is being stored. The US military has not confirmed if that facility has been among its targets in this latest round of attacks.
0: Witnesses in the Bondi shooting court case have been granted anonymity to protect their safety until the case reaches the Supreme Court. Here's Julia Andre.
3: Judge Karen Stafford told the court this morning there was a real risk for the mental safety of witnesses and victims who wish not to be identified in the case against Bondi gunman Naveed Akram. Akram has been charged with more than 70 offences, including 15 counts of murder and 43 counts of attempted murder related to the Bondi terror attack in December. The suppression order will remain in place until the case reaches the Supreme Court.
0: A highly anticipated preliminary hearing in the murder case against American singer David has reportedly started in Los Angeles, with forensic evidence presented in court for the first time.

0: The 21-year-old was arrested and charged in April with the murder of 14-year-old Celeste Rivas Hernandez, with court documents alleging he was trying to silence her from divulging the sexual nature of their relationship. He's pleaded not guilty to charges that include first-degree murder, sexual abuse of a child, and unlawful mutilation of human remains. And in sport, the president of Spain's top soccer league is calling for the resignation of FIFA president Gianni Infantino. Javier Tebas says Infantino is destroying the football industry by expanding international competitions such as the World Cup. Former FIFA president Sepp Blatter also says the tournament has lost credibility. Triple J.
1: Triple J Lunch with Dave Woodhead.
2: Yes, it is, and there's only one reason why you're tuned in on a Wednesday afternoon. You need some live music. How about we kick it off with some Lana Del Rey? Triple J.

Play Lunch at 170 Russell in Melbourne last year with Keith. Come on, you already know what it was. Group Love as well, taking you back to 2014. Alice in Wonderland in the mix. A bit of Don West at Liberty Hall in Sydney 2025. We send it back and kicked it off with a huge moment from Splendor, Lana Del Rey video games. And we're celebrating the anniversary of Splendor. Lot of memories on the Triple J website. Definitely go check that out. Right here. Rule. Faking smiles.

Dean Turnley, acting tough here on Triple J. Also got into a new one from Becca Hatch and some more new stuff from Rule, Fake and Smile.

0: with Jordan and Luca on Triple J.
1: Brother, big day today.
2: Huge.
1: Big old hump.
2: Yeah, if you need something to get you through the midweek slump, then look no further, baby.
1: Yeah, we got a red hot show. We're going to chat to Paul Nelson. The Busselton boys won the Unearthed competition for One Night Stand 2025. We're going to chat to them about what they've been up to ever since and maybe have a little look forward to which Unearthed act could be joining us for One Night Stand in Griffith in September.
2: Ooh. We've also got a first play from Lottie McLeod.
1: Plus, Jordan Barr is bringing back her quote-unquote segment about fan fiction, Call Me By Your Name.
2: Yeah, really putting the hump in hump day. It's and the yuck. Disgusting Luca Mala.
1: It's yuck.
2: Oh, come on. It's art. It's beautiful. It's poetry. It's happening no matter what.
0: Jordan

Charlie Lucas, Sunburn here on Triple J. Also took it back to 2004, a classic from the streets, Fit, But You Know It. Number 18 in that year's countdown. A lot of love on the text line for it still, including Tyler saying, F yeah, Woodhead, calm the streets. Lunchtime legend has a job of

ahead of them. This is my song for the day. Well, Tali, you're not wrong. The bar has been set. We need a lunchtime legend to pole vault. What is it? Pole vault? Yeah, pole vault over that bar. Get in touch. 043975 755 right here, Steve Lacy.

City Council forgot the bungs here on Triple J. And don't forget to send your texts. 0439 757 555. Effers is taking you to the headlines. When we come back, it'll be time for lunchtime legend. Get in touch.

0: It's Will Howard Evans with Triple J News. Former Socceroos captain Paul Wade has announced he's been diagnosed with probable CTE linked to repeated head knocks and injuries. Gene Kennedy has more.
1: The man nicknamed Mr. Socceroo for his long and impressive football career has announced he's been diagnosed with probable chronic traumatic encephalopathy, or CTE. Paul Wade was first suspected of having the condition in late 2024 after presenting with neurological symptoms, with that diagnosis upgraded to probable late last year after further tests. He says he hopes speaking out publicly will help the game take brain health more seriously.
0: Also making news, a nationwide test of a national emergency warning system will go ahead next week. Will Murray explains.
2: AusAlert works by sending a 10-second alarm to compatible mobile phones in an area impacted by an emergency. A national test will be carried out on Monday before the system goes live in October. State and territory governments have raised concerns that the system won't work on some older mobile phones and landlines or reach those in remote parts of the country. But Emergency Management Minister Christy McBain says they can continue to run the old system. The test alert will go out on Monday afternoon at 2 o'clock Eastern Standard Time.
0: One Nation leader Pauline Hanson is facing calls to reveal who paid for her recent Europe trip. She was on a right-wing podcast while in the UK and was spotted in Sicily holidaying with mining billionaire Gina Rinehart. Senator Hanson insists taxpayers didn't fund the trip, but Federal Environment Minister Murray Watts says she needs to fess up.
3: Senator Hanson does owe it to Australians to come clean about who has funded this luxury trip with Gina Rinehart in Sicily in the last couple of weeks. I don't know what the secret is here. I don't know why she isn't prepared to come clean.
0: Women with the hormonal condition PMOS likely have a higher risk of heart disease. An American study has looked at the health insurance data of more than 2 million women over 22 years. Cardiologist Monique Watts explains why PMOS is the updated term for polycystic ovarian syndrome.
4: Really implying that it's very much a reproductive issue only, yeah, and it's to do with ovaries. But in actual fact, it's a very far-reaching condition that affects the endocrine system, the metabolic health of women. So it's more about a metabolic condition that has implications on heart health as well.
0: And in sport, the Australian swim team have touched down in Glasgow ahead of the Commonwealth Games.

0: Games. Olympic champion Cameron McAvoy says the squad should get even better with the Brisbane Olympics fast approaching. You're listening to Triple J.
1: Have you ever thought about starting your own business? Maybe you tried, but it didn't quite work out. Because Australia's approaching a retirement cliff. Basically, a lot of boomers exiting the workforce and probably their businesses. So what have we got to do to incentivise business ownership among young Aussies? G'day, it's Dave Marchese. Coming up on Hack, we're going to get into this. 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
5: Yes, it is. Just past 1 p.m. Cambo and I are freaking out. We don't know. We don't know. We've done it every damn day for 6 years, but this Wednesday could be the day where we don't find a lunchtime legend. Please don't make our nightmares come true. Get in touch. Make our dreams come true. Send in a beautiful, gorgeous song for this Wednesday afternoon. Anything you want, 0439 75 7555.

Spacey Jane, East Village here on Triple J. I was going to say that Spacey Jane going to be at the One Night Stand lineup. I'm having damn flashbacks to last year's. They're not involved this year. We didn't double up, but the lineup this year stacked as hell and only $15. Same price as a BLT, and this one's more stacked at a BLT. I'll tell you that for free. But that's in September. Let's talk about the right here, right now. It's time for a lunchtime legend. Elaine in South Australia. We're here. We're

Ziggy Marley and the Melody Makers. Big thank you to Elaine for choosing that one. Gambo just hit me with a hey DW. See, that's the problem. That's kind of why I'm a little bit uneasy with Arthur. Look, shout out to that rodent, whatever the hell he was. Do you know what he was, Gambo? An aardvark. What'd you call me? No, I'm joking. Shout out to that aardvark. But the problem is that because DW was such a naughty, I'm assuming she was a aardvark as well. I have the same initials as DW, Dave Woodhead. So you can see how that cartoon made my life a living hell. So shout out to Elaine for those beautiful childhood memories. Mick getting a little PO'd on the text line. We called him up for lunchtime, legend, and he didn't get through. And he just texted him going, man, got ditched for a kids' TV song show. What the hell? Well, look, Mick, don't worry about it. And everyone who's like, oh, what's this kid's shit? Well, here's Loathe for you then. Triple J.

usual pop-led tracks, Gracie dives deeper, talking honestly about the turbulence of your 20s while actively experimenting with her sound. This new chapter feels rawer, gentler, and more relatable than ever before.

Gracie Abrams with Mini Bar off your feature album this week. Let's get into this. South Summit. Stick around. Gonna throw in that new TK Mizer very soon.

Crafty Sunshine here on Triple J. If you need some more pop music in your life, make sure you tune in to Prism tonight, 9 p.m. with Tiffy. Let's get into this from Dust, Drawbacks.

0: there, it's Will Howard Evans with Triple J News. Former Socceroos captain Paul Wade has been diagnosed with probable CTE. Here's Jean Kennedy.
1: Paul Wade has revealed he was first suspected of having chronic traumatic encephalopathy, or CTE, in 2024 after suffering neurological symptoms. But that diagnosis was upgraded late last year to probable. He's described it as difficult, but says he wants to share his experience publicly to raise awareness about concussion and the effects of repeated head knocks in football. He doesn't want to discourage anyone from playing, but says he must be honest about the challenges he now faces in living with his condition.
0: Origin Energy is investigating a security breach that may have affected customer data. The energy provider doesn't think the impacted data includes customer credit card or bank details. It says investigations are occurring as a matter of urgency. Overseas, the US Secretary of State says Washington will do what it must do to protect itself if Iran keeps breaking agreements. US Central Command has completed the 11th straight night of bombing, targeting what military operations centres Iran has, maritime capabilities, aircraft hangars and drone storage facilities. Marco Rubio says Washington is always wanting to negotiate, but Iran hasn't held to its agreements.
2: Unfortunately, so far, even though we have reached agreements, they have not kept their commitments. And as the president stated, the problem we're having right now is that they're not serious about talks. If they're serious, we're serious. If they're not, then we will do what is necessary to protect that, our interests and also the interests of our allies.
0: A senior Labor minister says an Australian-born doctor who went to Syria to join the Islamic State can rot in jail. The Australian newspaper is reporting Dr. Tarek Kamle, who was thought to be dead, is actually one of 13 Australian men in an Iraqi jail hoping to return home. While the government hasn't confirmed the story, Minister Claire O'Neill says he's not wanted back here.
3: How someone who's a trained medical professional, who's trained to help people stay alive, ends up in a death cult, I simply cannot imagine. As far as I'm concerned, that person can rot in jail.
0: Australia's biggest single-day festival, Spilt Milk, is heading to the regional Victorian city of Geelong. The lineup hasn't been announced yet, but local and international talent are expected to perform across multiple stages at the city's Cardinia Park precinct. The site has capacity for up to 55,000 ticket holders, and the event is expected to pump more than $15 million into the local economy this year alone. And in the AFL, Melbourne Demons coach Stephen King hasn't ruled out a return to play for Jack Viney this year, despite missing every game this season. Triple J.

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1: Brother, big day today.
2: Huge.
1: Big old hump.
2: Yeah, if you need something to get you through the midweek slump, then look no further, baby.
1: Yeah, we got a red hot show. We are going to chat to Paul Nelson. The Bustleton boys won the Unearthed competition for One Night Stand 2025. We're going to chat to them about what they've been up to ever since and maybe have a little look forward to which Unearthed act could be joining us for One Night Stand in Griffith in September.
2: Ooh. We've also got a first play from Lottie McLeod.
1: Plus, Jordan Barr is bringing back her quote-unquote segment about fan fiction, Call Me By Your Name.
2: Yeah, really putting the hump in hump day.
1: It's
2: and the
1: yuck.
2: Disgust in Luca Mala.
1: It's yuck.
2: Oh, come on. It's art. It's beautiful. It's poetry. It's happening no matter what.
0: Jordan and Luca, weekdays from 3 on Triple J.

That's Kalela with Point Blank here on Triple J. Also got into high school, One Lucky Man, and Greta Ray kicking off with her returning track, Swimming and Crying. Very soon, we're going to meet that Unearthed feature artist. Very, very exciting act coming out of Newcastle. Right after this, Red. Yeah.

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1: Yo, this is Soul One, producer, DJ out of Melbourne, Nam, Australia. I think I started making music when I was like 16, and it's only gone full-time in the last year, like 12 months really, eh? I'd been releasing music for years, only on European labels, because I was like in this world of house music. It was doing its thing in Europe, but like Australia, it was just like no one knew about it. Took a long time before people grabbed onto it, but we've had some really, really special support. Disclosure, Barry Can't Swim, Chaos and the Sea, like Kenema, Eliza Rose, there's so many people. I quit my job in architecture, drove to a town called Lawn on the Great Ocean Road, and I gave myself a month to write whatever I could. In 2.5 weeks, I wrote like 20 songs, and 12 of them make up my next record, Kaleidoscope. I was like, yo, I'm gonna make a record that's gonna change my life. I was like, this is gonna work. It's genre elusive, it's total freedom of expression, and that's the beauty in this record, I think. Just so keen to get this record out. I've got a really sick assortment of shows. Then running into Strawberry Fields, yeah, a bunch of stuff I can't really speak too much about right now, but we're just doing a lot. I'm so keen to just flog it, you know? This is my latest single, Beautiful Noise in My Head. It's about letting go, having the most fun with it.

Your Unearthed feature artist for this week, Sol One, with Beautiful Noise in My Head. Of course, if you enjoyed that one, make sure you check out Sol One's Unearthed profile and keep an eye out for that upcoming record. Also, I mean, this is straight from the source. I was talking to producer Cambo, and he said back in 2020, around the old pandemic, one of the things Cambo did was get a six-pack and go and buy Sol One's EP they dropped back then. And he said it was an incredible experience. Sol One, making history right here, Phoenix.

There you go. New stuff from King Gizzard and the Lizard Wizard. If you thought those guys couldn't do more drugs, there you go. Level 5. They proved you wrong. Gambo's going to kill me for that one. How dare you? How dare you, Woodhead? He's mad as hell. That song only goes 5.5 minutes. He's like, loop it. Make that bad boy 15 or more.

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Kissing what?

0: That's Will Swish with Kiss and Tell here on Triple J. Also ripped into Florence Rhodes' Good Night, which is what I'm going to say to you. Good night, good evening, and goodbye. I'm heading out, leaving ya, but, well, not leaving ya. I'm just passing the baton over to Jordan and Luca for Drive. I'll leave you with one more classic. I mean, if you were walking around the street in 2010, you could not avoid this track right here. It's a classic. Duck Sauce, Triple J, I'll catch you tomorrow.
1: Barbra Streisand.

0: Well, Howard Evans with Triple J News. Former Socceroos captain Paul Wade has publicly shared his probable CTE diagnosis. The condition can only be confirmed after death, but Wade's neurologist, Dr. Rowena Mobbs, says a probable diagnosis ensures a patient gets suitable treatment. Dr. Mobbs says Wade's exposure to head knocks throughout his long soccer career is the main factor.
1: It's not about fear, it's not about giving any definitive diagnosis, but it's about getting appropriate care and support to people. And that's what we want to see. I think Paul and his family want to see people in the community feeling confident that they can come forward for help.
0: Hollywood actor and director Rebel Wilson has won a defamation case brought against her by the lead actor on her film, The Deb. Sean Tarek Goodwin has more.
2: Charlotte McGuinness, who starred in Rebel Wilson's directorial debut film, The Deb, sued Ms. Wilson in the federal court over a series of social media posts in 2024. She claimed the Hollywood star defamed her when she accused her of recanting a complaint of sexual assault to further her own career. Ms. McGuinness denied she ever made the complaint and was seeking general and aggravated damages and damages for breach of confidence. In handing down her judgment, Justice Elizabeth Raper said Ms. McGuinness had failed to establish that the matter caused or was likely to cause serious harm.
0: One Nation leader Pauline Hanson has called domestic violence a two-way street. Lexi Junawick explains.
3: Speaking with Brisbane radio station 4BC today, Senator Hanson said she's experienced domestic violence herself and it is wrong, but it's also a two-way street. In a statement, the CEO of Women and Girls Emergency Centre, Nicole Yade, says Senator Hanson's comments are vile and shameful and that while anyone can experience violence, the majority of domestic and family violence is perpetrated by men against women and children.
0: If you or someone you know needs help, support is available through 1-800-RESPECT. Overseas, the mayor of New York City is calling on the US federal government to arrest Israeli Prime Minister Benjamin Netanyahu. The International Criminal Court has issued a warrant over alleged war crimes committed during the war in Gaza, allegations Israel rejects. Zoran Mamdani says his administration won't be able to do anything when Mr. Netanyahu visits New York in September for a United Nations meeting.
4: I agree with the ICC that Benjamin Netanyahu should be arrested and tried for his crimes, as I do for anyone else charged by the ICC. My administration has reviewed every avenue available. It is clear that we do not have the independent legal authority.
0: Right across Australia or around the world, if you're listening online, this is Triple J.

0: with Jordan and Luca on Triple J.
1: Happy humping. Happy freaking Wednesday.
2: It is a happy, a great Wednesday, Luca, because I have just eaten, I believe, the largest mandarin that's ever existed on planet Earth.
1: Yeah, how big are we talking?
2: It was huge. It was like, I want to say like at least, I think slightly thicker than my wrist. Like it was so round. What are we talking? Circumference? I don't know. I'm no big city mathematician, but it was like
1: I'm looking
2: huge.
1: At your wrist because you're holding up a fist. Do you mean your fist?
2: I mean my fist. I mean my fist.
1: A person's wrist is not that thick. So for a mandarin to be the size of a wrist is, I would say, normal.
2: That's a teeny tiny mandy, actually. No, this was a huge mandarin and it had lots of little, but it did have lots of tiny mini mandies inside of it, which are my favorite. You know when you find a segment of a mandy that's like half the size of the other segments?
1: Oh, right.
2: And it's just a little bit more sour. It's got a little bit more juice to it.
1: Did you have the whole thing? This could have lasted you a week, this mandarin.
2: This was
1: generations worth of citrus content in there, Jordan. You could have been just fine.
2: I paraded into the office after I picked it up from the shops like, have you guys seen this? I was like, I just found the holy grail. I was like, I can't believe it.
1: You did, I will say, not to throw you under the bus too much, but you made a big show and tell about the mandarin. But all you did was you walked around holding it up going, look at that, look at this, look at that. And so everybody, at least I thought, and a bunch of us thought, you were just holding a normal sized orange.
2: Yeah.
1: Because you didn't explain that it was a mandarin.
2: Yeah.
1: So you were just like, guys, I've got an orange. No scurvy for me. What do you think of that?
2: Fellas, awesome. Are you impressed? Look at this. No, it was a huge mandarin. Look, wasn't the best. I feel like it was too big for its juices. You know, the juice wasn't spread. It was only in those little segments and then the rest of it was dry. But anyway, enough mandy chat, Luca. We got to move
1: on. Couldn't agree more.

0: is Full Nelson, a wonderful band, of course, coming out of the southern part of Western Australia. You would remember that they won a little competition and played on One Night Stand last year.
1: Yeah, huge.
0: A One Night Stand lineup for this year has a suspicious opening. We're going to chat to Full Nelson and maybe tell you a bit more about how you could possibly be filling in that opening. We'll get into that very, very soon. Near Archives here on Triple J.

0: Temper Trap right there, Sweet Disposition. Holy heck, what a song on Triple J Drive. Jordan and Luke are with you. And Jordan, exciting news. La La Land's turning 10.
1: A decade of Lars.
0: Do you know the movie? I've actually never seen it.
1: Yeah, I've seen the movie a couple of times. I mean, I loved it, and then I kind of, it got a bit old for me, and then I think too much of the discourse got in my head, and now I don't think I enjoy it as much anymore.
0: I've never seen it. Maybe I will one day, but the main thing that's sort of taking my interest, as a part of its 10th anniversary, they are changing the poster. So I suppose on the original poster, it's Ryan Gosling and it's Emma Stone dancing, and they're sort of holding their hands up, and Gosling's wrist is like a bit bent.
1: Yeah.
0: To me, I don't care and I wouldn't even notice it. But apparently it's been a big thing over the last 10 years where people are like, why'd you bend your wrist like that? Stop doing it. And so now as part of the 10th anniversary, they're officially changing the poster. The new poster and the new cover of that movie is him with just like very slightly straightened out wrist.
1: This pissed me off.
0: Yeah.
1: I'm not happy with it. I'm like, we all have photos where we wish we could go back and just change one thing. Gee whiz, I wish I could get rid of the side fringe I have in about 80% of my photos from teenagerhood. Like, I don't know. How do you feel about it, Luca?
0: Yeah, I feel the same way. It's so true that, yeah, we all have pics. Like, yeah, so many pictures from 10 years ago that I wish I could edit one little detail on. You don't just get to do that. The pictures are the way that they are. You know what I mean?
1: You have to suffer like us, Ryan Gosling. Come on.
0: People might have seen on the Jordan and Luca Instagram, right before the show started, we posted a couple pictures without context, and these are indeed the pictures that we wish we could edit. So I'll tell you about mine first, Jordan. You might be able to notice, obviously, please go and have a look at these if you would like, at Jordan and Luca on Instagram. So my one is me. That's LeBron James in the back of that photo. That's a photo of me and LeBron James.
1: I would never have known that, Luca, because what I'm focused on is your face in this, I must say, expression.
0: The situation was, he was wandering around. I was overseas. I was in Italy and literally saw like LeBron James and some of his security guards walk by, and the friends I was with, and I were like, oh my God, that's the craziest thing ever. But they were sort of like going down what we knew was a dead end. So we knew that they'd come back and people were asking him for photos and stuff, but they weren't taking photos. So I was like, all right, just try to sneakily take a photo when he's behind me so that I can be like, I have a photo with LeBron James. But then as he was coming and they were lining up to do the photo, I really started to panic so much. So I don't know if you can see on my face, but I tried to push my hair up. I've never worn my hair like that before. I grabbed a drink that wasn't even mine because I thought it would look cool to like hold a drink in that photo. So I'd give anything to edit that photo and just fix my hair and take that drink out of my hair to just repair everything.
1: It's just incredible because the two things you did to try to make the photo look better, I would say are the two things that I would suggest you not do. I was looking at it and I thought, bit of wind. You got a bit windswept in this photo. Maybe pop the drink down, but here we are. Look, you're not alone, Luca. I also, and this is like tragic because this is the only photo I have of me in front of the Taj Mahal.
0: Yeah, so I'm looking at you at a photo of a friend whose face we have censored for, you know, you must do these things. You in front of the Taj Mahal doing the splits.
1: Yeah. Look, I've relegated my life to, humiliation for content, but this person hasn't, so I don't have to expose her. I'm doing the splits. I'm not quite there though, Luca. I'm about, I'd say, 30 centimeters off the ground there.
0: Yeah,
1: the crotch isn't quite kissing the pavement, as you might say.
0: Very hunchbacked. Shoes look like they're off as well. Socks only for the Taj Mahal splits.
1: Couldn't slide down with the rubber soles, could I? I had to have the slippy socks. I know I did a couple of kicks before I went down, and now the only photo I have of me when I was this, I was like 15 years old, I was on exchange in India. The only pic I got, I don't know why we didn't take any more, is me doing the splits. And if I could go back, if I just stand and smile, God forbid, or get out of the shot entirely. But if I could just flatten down a little bit more, do a couple more kicks before you get, I'm not even flat in the splits. It's humiliating.
0: So what would you do? Just stand up, just you standing up like a normal human being in the photo.
1: Just standing and with shoes on. She's just a regular girl photo. Is it too much to ask in these trying times?
0: Man, amazing. It is, yeah, I'm sure there's people out there with these pictures they want to edit. What about this text from Jordan? Just back to the La La Land poster. Jordan saying, God damn it, I have that La La Land scene tattooed on my arm. Now I have to fix it.
1: Oh my God. Good luck. You're going to have to like edit in like Ryan Gosling holding a bunch of flowers or something. I want to know, 439-75-7555, what old pick of yours would you change? What did you muck up and now you're stuck with it for the rest of your life? Let us know. You're listening to Triple J right now. It's Raven Lynae.

0: 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G'day, it's Dave Marchese. Coming up on Hack, we're going to get into this. And I really want to hear from you. 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

0: Alex Leahy in the Like Version Studio, of course, in 2019, covering none other than MCR, My Chemical Romance. Welcome to the Black Parade on Triple J Drive. Jordan and Luca with you, and we're talking about how La La Land, as part of its 10th anniversary, they're officially changing the poster. They've straightened out Ryan Gosling's wrist, and so we're asking you, what old photo of yours would you want to make a little edit to? If you go to the Jordan and Luca Instagram right now, you can see the photos that we want to change up. Tyler, you're in Altona North. What old photo do you want to change?
1: When I was younger, I was lucky enough to meet Blissinesso in like a group signing and meet and greet. And it's me and like three randoms, and everyone, including Blissinesso DJs, are looking at that camera except for me, because I'm looking at what I want to get signed. My head is down on an angle, double chin and everything, oblivious that the photo was being taken.
2: Oh, that's the worst. When did you like realize, was it straight after like once it had already gone away, or did you like get the photos made up later?
1: It was like 2 days later when they email you the photo.
2: Oh, no.
1: Only that one. Like everyone else had like four options to look at, and I had one, and I was like, "You're joking,
0: man!" The focus is so hard, and because when you're such a fan as well, you're like, "Am I doing everything right? Do I have the thing I need signed? Am I looking in the right place?" And then you see that, yeah, I have a photo with comedian Dimitri Martin at like this huge theater show of his. The same where it's not even eyes closed; it's that I'm just looking off camera because I'm stressing that like the wrong person is there or something. It's so dumb.
1: Yeah,
0: I'm sorry it happened to you, Tyler. Did you ever meet them again to take another photo?
1: 100%.
0: Good.
1: And eyes forward, no signatures, just eyes forward, camera in my sight.
2: Yes.
0: Locked onto the camera.
2: Tunnel vision. That's so good. Well, I'm happy that you got that redone, Tyler. Let us know. Keep your text coming in, 0439 757 555. What is a photo that you wish that you could get redone? What's an old pic that still haunts you? Right now, this is Lost Boys, Phoebe Bridgers.

0: Phoebe Bridges right there, Lost Boys on Triple J Drive. It is Jordan and Luca with you on this Wednesday, and can we please talk about this? That is, of course, Nina Jirachi, superstar, playing some of the biggest festivals all over the world, including Triple J's very own One Night Stand, which is happening in Griffith this year. In case you missed it, it's on September the 5th. Tickets on sale right now. Head to the Triple J socials, the Triple J website, for all the information you need. So it's got Nina Jirachi closing it out. It's got DMAs. It's got Genesis Owusu. It's got Maya. It's got Betty Rays. And then there is one little name that is yet to be announced, a Triple J Unearthed act. Well, we are here to let you know that the search for that Triple J Unearthed act is open right now.
1: Yeah. If you are an artist originally from or living in the Riverina area, this is your moment to perform on the One Night Stand stage, baby. All you got to do is upload your favorite track of yours onto your Triple J Unearthed website.

0: website, or just make sure that your profile is up to date, and then that's it.
1: That is
0: how
1: it.
0: Good.
1: That is it. Have your music on unearthed. We'll go searching for people from there who are living mm-hmm. there now. So get it on there. And speaking of, we are going to chat to the winner of last year's One Night Stand Unearthed competition. It was Full Nelson, sweetest boys in the world. They absolutely crushed it over in Busselton last year. Can't wait to find out and to meet who is going to be filling that slot for Griffith. But up next, let's chat to Darcy from Full Nelson. Betty Ray's here. Sober Coaster. Double J Drive.

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1: Get ready to be emotionally crushed because Joji is coming to our shores in November. It's been 3 years since he wrenched our hearts out. And now he's doing it all over again with support from Million Dollar Baby, Tommy Richman. He'll be making some quick stops in Mianjin, Brisbane, Eora, Sydney and Nam, Melbourne from November 11th, so don't miss out.
0: For info on these gigs and more, head to Triple J's Instagram.

0: Darcy, how are you?
1: I'm fantastic, thanks, guys. How are you going?
2: Good.
0: Thank you for the sort of quite measured fist bump to the little Sting of Your Own music there. Excited, but not too excited.
1: Yeah, I've heard this song before.
0: I'm familiar.
1: Yeah.
0: So obviously, like I said, One Note Stand, the comp for this year is open. I know you've been busy as hell. It's been a hell of a year. We'll get to that soon. But let's go back to that day, One Note Stand in Busselton 2025. What big memories come to mind when you think of that day?
1: It was a great day. It was a kind of a classic Busselton day, kind of pretty chilly in the morning, but sunlight. I'm not from Busso. I'm the imposter in the whole thing. But Tom and Ned, the other two, have kind of grown up their whole life in Busso. So I was always going down there, hanging out with them, having holidays when I was a kid there. So it's just such a good spot. And it was pretty special to be like, oh, all right, we're just going to go into town, grab a coffee, go down to the foreshore and be like, oh, far out. This is the whole kind of festival stage. It looks epic. It was pretty weird seeing that. And also just like an insane place for a festival because it's literally like band on one side, one of the most beautiful beaches in the world on the other side. So it was just like, yeah, it's pretty special.
2: That's so sick. Do you remember what it was like when you guys all got the call up, when you found out you were going to be doing One Night Stand?
1: Yeah, I got a call and I was gardening out the back of my house. And I think I got a call from Tommy and he was like, hey, man, he was kind of being all mysterious. And he's like, hey, do you know what this is about? And I'm like, yeah, I could maybe guess, but also I don't know if this is like on air or something. I don't know what's going on. So I was very measured in my response, but it's pretty exciting. We were like, oh, it's happening in Busselton. That's like Tom and Ed's hometown. There's not a lot going on in Busselton a lot of the time. And so we had, you know, inklings. We're like, oh, this could be sick. And then, yeah, got the call and we were like, oh, far out. This is crazy.
0: Man,
1: very, very cool.
0: That's good. And that's maybe some good advice for people from the Riverina area who are hoping to get the same call. Just like do some gardening to try to manifest and try to attract the energy, you know?
1: Sow the seeds,
2: if you will.
0: Exactly.
1: Yeah, well played. Yes.
0: It was such a gorgeous day and it has been such a wild, wild year for you. Can we start with maybe the UK tour? How the hell was that? Just a couple months back. What a thing.
1: Yeah, that was epic. None of us had been over there, even on holidays or anything, at any stage before in our lives. So it was kind of like a two-in-one of like tour and be really touristy. And that was, we actually did get a good balance of a bit of both. We'd kind of like play a couple shows and then have a day off somewhere. And
0: man, my dream. But, my dream
1: so good.
0: Style of travel too, just going, well, I've got a big block of free time. I'll just wander around. I'll look at some shit.
2: Yeah, I feel like it would be super surreal to see how far your music has traveled. I saw a clip on your Instagram of you performing at like a Dutch radio station. Is that right?
1: Yes. That was awesome. They were like so slick. It was weird though because it was like, oh yeah, we'll do this radio station thing. But it was like at the same time as gig. Like we got out of there at like, I think we loaded out and we're in the van to drive another 5 hours to wherever we were staying. But like at 12 a.m., like we did the whole session all in the evening as if it was a gig. It was really weird, but it was super sick. It was really cool. They did like the intro that you guys would do. This is Phil Nelson or whatever, but, and the little kind of write up all about it, but all in Dutch.
2: That's
1: and so we're
2: sick.
1: Like, they could be saying that this is a joke and these guys don't know what they're in for. And then here's Phil Nelson. And then it was like a, you know, normal interview in English and stuff like that. But that was pretty cool. And the hosts and everything for that were awesome. And pretty cool to be.
2: Okay, we get it. You love the Dutch radio station more than us.
0: It's exotic, we know. It's exciting.
2: They've got Stroop waffles. Move on.
1: Stroop and waffle,
0: Well, man, yeah, what a year and what a day it was. Thanks so much for catching up with us today.
1: No, thank you so much for having me.
0: Can't wait to watch Full Nelson continue to kill it into the future. And like we said, the comp for One Night Stand this year, it's open right now. So if you make music and you're originally from or are living in the Riverina area now, make sure your tracks are uploaded to Unearth and you could be getting that call to open for DMAs, Nita Jirachi, Genesis Owusu, heaps more. Back on Triple J Drive after this.

On Triple J Drive, it is Jordan and Luca with you, and you well know that One Night Stand, it's going down in Griffith this year, September the 5th, Nina Jirachi, DMAs, Genesis Owusu, and more, including a Triple J unearthed act, and as of today, the comp to find the act for this year is open, so we wanted to catch up with our unearthed act from last year's One Night Stand in Busselton, none other than bloody Full Nelson.

0: comes and goes, Ketama. You're listening to Triple J Drive with Jordan and Luca. And Luca, after 4 o'clock, I hope you're ready. You better gird your loins. We're getting into Call Me By Your Name.
1: Man, you've already dropped a loins, and the thing hasn't even started yet, for goodness sake.
0: There's going to be plenty more loins and cloths. This is a segment where I read out, or we'll say we get some guests to read out fan fiction, one that I've found online and one that I have actually written fresh this morning, and Luca has to decide which one's real and which one's fake. That's coming up very soon. Right now, this is Alexia.

0: Mornings with Triple J News. Former Socceroos captain Paul Wade says he'd like to see Football Australia and FIFA help reduce the chance of players developing CTE. The 64-year-old has revealed a probable diagnosis of CTE linked to repeated impacts to the head. The neurodegenerative brain disease can only be confirmed after death, and Wade hopes talking about his experience will lead to change.
1: You've got everything about concussion and what to do with concussion. You don't talk about CTE and how we can change the game and change the training and change the age so that it's minimalised.
0: A judge has ruled Hollywood star Rebel Wilson did not defame a lead actor in a film she was directing. Sean Tarek Goodwin has more.
2: Actor Charlotte McGuinness, who starred in the film The Deb, accused Rebel Wilson of defaming her in social media posts in 2024. Ms. Wilson accused Ms. McGuinness of walking back a claim of sexual harassment in exchange for career opportunities. The young actor claimed those posts damaged her reputation. Justice Elizabeth Raper found that imputation wasn't defamatory and didn't cause harm to her reputation. She found that if it had, Rebel Wilson has still proven that the claim was substantially true.
0: Origin Energy's confirmed a potential security breach may have affected customer data. Here's Chelsea Hetherington.
3: Origin Energy says it is currently investigating a potential security incident which may involve unauthorised access to some customers' data, but it does not believe this includes customer credit card or bank details. The energy provider has acknowledged the impact of this uncertainty on customers and says its investigations are occurring as a matter of urgency.
0: The US military's confirmed a third service member has died following an Iranian attack on a US base in Jordan on Friday. It brings the total number of US service members killed in the war with Iran to 18. The US has also completed its 11th straight night of attacks against Iran, targeting military infrastructure. In sport, Melbourne Demons AFL coach Stephen King's confident Tom Sparrow will remain at the club beyond 2026, despite reports he's still weighing up a return home to Adelaide. The restricted free agent is out of contract at season's end. King says the Demons' success will be enough to keep the midfielder.
4: The history he's got here already as a premiership player, but also the carrot that he could potentially be part of a new era here and be a bridge between two sort of eras and challenge for another premiership.
0: Plus, Tori Lewis has set a new Australian women's 100 metres record after breaking her own national record at an athletics meet in Slovakia. Triple J.

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1: Hi.
2: Hope you're having a beautiful, beautiful Wednesday. Oh, we got so much fun stuff coming up, Jordan. In about 45 minutes, we got a brand new song from Lottie McLeod.

0: superstar singer-songwriter coming out of Bianchi Brizzy right now. It is a song about pub trivia. Cannot wait for that. I'm pretty sure that's all that's going on this hour. I think that's it.
1: No, Luca. Pretty sure. Luca, up next, we're doing Call Me By Your Name. Don't you remember? Don't you remember? It's your favourite segment.
0: Still doing it?
1: Yeah. It's a fan fiction segment on the National Broadcaster. We're doing it, baby. Right after this, it's West Side Cowboy.

0: You were right, Rufus DeSole. You're listening to Triple J Drive with Jordan and Luca. And Luca, it's time for this.
1: Call me by your name.
0: That's right. Luca will listen to a portion of two fan fictions, a real one that I found online and a fake one that I wrote this morning. And he's got to figure out which one is the fake fiction. And just look, a quick warning. I'm looking at the time. You got any kids in the car? If you got little ears that might not want to hear fan fiction content, maybe turn it down for about 15 minutes because it's about to get hot and heavy in
2: Can
0: here.
2: Can I personally turn it down for 15 minutes to protect my inner child?
0: You got to crank it up to 11. Strap in. This week, the theme is actually a crossover. It's a classic in the fan fiction world. We've got Twilight and Dracula coming together. We got the old world vampires. We got the new world vampires.
2: Because last week we had Mr. Burns and Smithers from The Simpsons, so we're doing some fusion stuff
0: this week. Okay. And you got that one pretty easily, but I don't know. Maybe this one might be a little tricky for you. Two incredible readers for you today, Luca. Of course, it's Triple J Breakfasts, Abby and Tyrone. They've absolutely eaten it up. I can't wait for you to hear it. Let's hear Abby first. This is Abby's fan fiction.
3: Oh, Bella said, startled. I didn't see you there. How long have you been here?
4: For about 20 minutes, Miss Bella Swan, Dracula said, creeping closer to Bella.
3: Oddly, Bella did not feel threatened. She felt drawn to Dracula. She sat there, inviting, as Dracula stalked towards her, as if she was his prey. Bella made eye contact with Dracula that could not be broken even if she wanted it. She sat there, letting Dracula touch her hand. His skin was so cold and papery, but she liked it. He started to caress her neck. Bella sat there, unable to move. At that point, Edward and Emmett came bursting through the front door, laughing about the rookie mistake Emmett made while trying to hunt a bobcat. They both froze when they saw the scene happening right before their eyes. "What the hell are you doing?" screamed Emmett. And that's when Dracula broke away, leaving the room, and Edward rushed to Bella's side.
2: Okay, well done, Abby. What a reading.
0: What a reading. Let's rip into the next one right now. This is Tyrone's fan fiction.
5: Bella did not feel like going out, but she had to leave this room and finally leave the memory of Edward Cullen behind. Jessica scolded her for bringing a book to the concert, but rock music was never her thing. In a world of her own, a voice suddenly pierced through her bubble.
6: Is that a girl up there reading a book at a gig?
5: Oh my God, Bella. Jessica was shaking her. He's talking about you. Dracula, the lead singer of Bloodhound, is talking to you. Bella looked up to see a slim man with unmistakable red pupils focused solely on her. Can someone bring her backstage? I've got to smell... meet the girl who bought a book to a gig.
2: Okay, a step down from last week in terms of how disgusting they are, but some wonderful reads from Abby and Tyrone. Okay, interesting. So which one did you write and which one is a real fan fiction? This is tough, man, because in both of them, there's things that stand out to me as Jordan Barr signatures. In the second one, it's obviously talking about a girl reading a book at a gig, something that you do very regularly. And so I'm wondering...
0: How dare you?
2: It's true. You're a reader. You're a smart lady.
0: I like to read. What can I say? I'm pulling it out before the music starts.
2: Am I wrong to say that you are flying back to Melbourne some weekend soon because there's a book club that you have to be at?
0: Yeah, I got
2: to
0: be at a book club, yeah.
2: Then don't say, I'm hardly reading books. You're a freak for books, mate. Own up to it. So that could be a Jordan Barr, or it could be that you went looking for one with that online. Whereas in the first one, something about the mention of a bobcat feels like very Jordan Barr areas for me. Famously, you're a former zoo bitch. Used to give tours at the zoo as well as the aquarium. Something about bobcat is screaming Jordan Barr. So this is tough to pick.
0: Oh, very interesting points you brought up, Luca. I'm going to give you a song to decide, though. We've got, we need some help, though. 0439757555. Which one is the fake fiction? Was it Abby or Tyrone? Let's hear a little bit of Old Mervs.

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1: Call me by your name.
0: That's right. You heard two portions of a fan fiction, and now, Luca, you must decide which one is real and which one is fake fiction written by me. Your first option was from Abby.
2: Bella made eye contact with Dracula that could not be broken even if she wanted it. She sat there, letting Dracula touch her hand. His skin was so cold and papery, but she liked it.
0: And your second was Ty.
3: Is that a girl up there reading a book at a gig?
4: Oh my God, Bella. Dracula, the lead singer of Bloodhound, is talking to you.
0: I just want to shout out Abby and Tyrone. They came back right, from recording these and they said, we put our whole bussies into that. And I listened to it and I said, you absolutely did. So thank you for that. Luca, people have been coming to help you out. What are they saying?
5: Well, we've got Astro on the Gold Coast. Astro, what do you think? Which one of these do you think is fake? The one read by Abby or the one read by Ty?
6: Well, John, I think the one read by Abby is the one that you have written.
0: Oh, why is that?
6: I have a feeling that the second one was a little bit too professionally written. No offense to you.
0: Offense taken, Astro.
5: Yeah, okay. Interesting. Yeah, all right. Erica in Gippsland, what about you? You've got thoughts. Which one do you think is fake?
7: Yeah, I think the second one was definitely written by Jordan.
0: You reckon Tyrone's was fake? Okay. Yeah, give us your reasoning.
7: Well, I just think that the girl reading at a concert is such a, like, meme at the moment and such a trope in fan fiction that I feel like Jordan sort of took that and ran with it.
0: Interesting.
5: Yeah, thank you, Erica, and thank you, Astro. Keep your thoughts coming in, 0439757555. Yeah, I reckon I'm leaning with Erica right there. I think the Ty red one was the Jordan Barr fake fan fiction. I think the phrase, I wrote it down somewhere, cold and papery as a description of a hand. I think you're better than that. I don't think you would describe skin as papery. I don't think that's a good description of skin.
0: Yep.
5: I've never touched Dracula's hand, to be fair, but I think you wouldn't, I think you can do better writing than that.
0: Oh, you got to give Dracula's hand a little grab after this, Luca. It's gorgeous. Okay, well, Luca Mala, thank you for everybody who's texted in 0439757555. Luca, you are correct.
5: Okay.
0: I wrote Tyrone's, the book in the gig. That was all me. I do think, I agree with you, the papery skin, not quite right. And also, canonically, we know that they're tough as marbles, okay? We know they got marbly skin.
5: How long did you spend filtering through Twilight X Dracula fan fiction to make this segment happen this week?
0: Well, I do think I got a bug on one of the computers. I do. Yeah, something has happened and now there's pop-ups. But it was all worth it, Luca. It was all worth it for the game.
5: So far, I've gone 2 from 2. I've got a real nose for your writing. You might have to spend more time sort of reading the fan fiction to try to disguise it a little bit more, because I've gone 2 from 2 on picking which ones are the fakes.
0: Yeah, I think I've got to start like second guessing myself a little bit. Next week I'm going to make it really hard for you. I'm going to make it really hard. And for you, Luca, to make it tougher, I'm going to get really horny.
5: Is this a preview? Are you reading a preview of next week's fan fiction by you saying, next week I'm going to make it really hard for you?
0: I didn't even clock
5: that. Could be a good note.
0: Well, furiously takes notes. Let me know, 0439757555, which fandom should I dip into next week for Call Me By Your Name? You're listening to Triple J Drive with Jordan and Luca. Right now, it's Frank Ocean.

0: Abby and Tyrone on Triple J Breakfast.
1: Ahead of her 8th album dropping on Friday, you are going to be hearing from a very special guest in her only Australian interview on our show, the one and only Charlie XCX. 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
2: 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Oh, and you better believe you heard that right. 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
1: You'd say it sounds kind of fishy.
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3: Hey, I'm Gracie Abrams, and Triple J are featuring my record, Daughter from Hell, all this week. Okay, this song, Afflictions, I think is the most pure love song I've ever written. And I think I struggled to articulate, I guess, just how easy it can feel when you're in the right thing. So anyway, that's Afflictions. Thanks for listening.

Off our feature album this week, it's Gracie Abrams' Daughter From Hell is the album. Affliction is that song right there. Jordan and Luca with you on Triple J Drive. If you want to watch our full interview with Gracie Abrams about that album, it's on the Triple J YouTube right now. Very, very soon, we're going to get brand new music from Lottie McLeod.

0: new song called Wednesdays at the Waterloo, which I cannot wait for people to hear for the very first time. But John, you've just wrapped up Call Me By Your Name, a fan fiction thing that you do where you make up a fan fiction, read me a real one, and I have to decide which is which. And you've asked the people, are there any fandoms which you should dive into? Fee's saying maybe 50 Shades of Grey.
1: Well, 50 Shades of Grey famously was a fan fiction about Twilight.
0: Please tell me that's not happening. That at some point, one of the readings will be an entire book of 50 Shades of Grey.
1: What can I say? I'm manifesting.
0: Let's see. Here's your first reading. I press the button. 8 hours later, I come back.
1: Let us know each other.
0: What happened?
1: Dan in Manly has also suggested something that is a little curious, a little left of centre. Dan's thinking Garfield for the next one.
0: Would you?
1: I will, and there's not many things that I would draw the line at, but I think I do have to draw the line at animals, Luca. I'm not sure I'm come to, as much as I'd love a little will they, won't they with his little dog friend, or maybe with just a slice of lasagna. A fanfic of lasagna and Garfield.
0: Or as producer Mickey just suggested in the, producer Cambo, I'm being informed, suggested in the chat just then, Garfield and John.
1: Garfield and John. Well, yeah, there we go. Deeply uncomfortable with that. And I'm a woman who's not uncomfortable with much, so probably no animal stuff, but thank you for the suggestion. Dan, you freak.
0: I think a great line to draw. Well done, Jordan.
1: Thank
0: New music for Bonnie McLeod after this from Kyla Bell.

0: On Triple J Drive, it is Jordan and Luca with you. That is the latest from your Unearthed Indigenous Initiative winner, Kyla Bell, Let Me Burn. We were lucky enough to play that song out for the very first time on our show last week, and we're about to do it again.
1: You're hearing this before anyone else. It's a first play.
0: This time we have brand new music from Lottie McLeod.

0: Gorgeous Lottie McLeod. The Brisbane-based singer-songwriter has dropped a couple of singles this year since the release of her EP Bug in 2025. And you're about to hear her brand new one, Wednesdays at the Waterloo, which is apparently all about playing trivia at the pub but getting distracted by the person you have a crush on, which is beautiful and, I would argue, kind of a universal experience.
1: Totally. And, man, it's so awesome. Like, I would assume that the trivia happens at the Waterloo on a Wednesday.
0: Yeah, it's a Wednesday
1: as this song gets its premiere. Somebody could be playing trivia at the Waterloo tonight and also hearing this song today. How sick.
0: And if your crush is there, then this is a sign. This is an angel moment. Let us know your thoughts. 0439757555 on this brand new song from Lottie McLeod. Here she is with a little voice note letting us know before we hear it for the first time. I never got to show you what I can do.
2: I never got to burn you just to soothe you. Hello, I'm Lottie McLeod, and you're about to hear the first play of my new song, Wednesdays at the Waterloo. It's off my upcoming EP called The Boathouse. It'll be out on the 25th of September. I wrote it with my producer, Josh Beattie, in a really, really last-minute writing session. And, yeah, it's about losing pub trivia because you're on the same team as your crush and you keep getting distracted by them. It's cute and it's fun, and I really just adore this song, so I hope you like it and text him what you think.

After reaching indie royalty status, the four-piece went touring around the world for 5 years. And now they're back to show off their bold new sound with an original and a cover. Get around like a version with the Jungle Giants this Friday on Triple J Breakfast.

0: love that. It's already so on board with Lottie McLeod as an artist and as a talent on the rise. A little bit of banjo in there. I'm absolutely all yours. Such a gorgeous new track. And you know we love a yearn here on Triple J Drive, and we are leaning into the yearn with this new one.
1: I feel like she sort of sonically captured what swooning feels like. Yeah. You know? It's so good.
0: So mad. And I have had a look. Obviously, Lottie from Brisbane, Wednesdays at the Waterloo. There is a Waterloo Hotel in Brisbane. And the first note that Google tells you about it, Wednesday night trivia is popular.
1: Yes.
0: That rules. It's going to be even more popular now.
1: This is huge for the Waterloo.
0: Looks like the text line is loving it. Dylan in Brisbane saying, yeah, man, this is getting my hottest 100 vote. Somebody saying, such an amazing song. Somebody saying, Lottie's new song, Wednesdays at the Waterloo, is so, so good. I love this opening. Anna, you are in Brisbane, home of Lottie McLeod. What do you think of the new one?
2: Unreal. She is so good, and I'm literally right next to Waterloo, where I'm beelining for tonight.
0: Yeah, you're playing trivia there tonight?
2: I will now. I've told about it before now, but I will now.
0: This song is made for you. It's perfect.
1: I wish you'd seen it. Luca and I, our jaws dropped to the floor in that moment. We were like a couple of Muppets. We couldn't believe it. That's huge. It's like meeting a celebrity.
2: I'm on the way, en route.
1: So exciting. Thanks so much, Anna from Brisbane, and thank you to Lottie McLeod. That incredible new track, Wednesdays at the Waterloo. 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This is Beba Doobie.

0: Will Howard Evans with Triple J News. A neurologist says repeated traumatic brain injury is linked to CTE. Dr. Rowena Mobbs has been treating former Socceroos captain Paul Wade, who today publicly shared his probable CTE diagnosis to raise awareness about the potential long-term effects of head knocks and concussion in sport. Dr. Mobbs is calling for more government funding and research and ways to protect young children starting out in sports.
1: So in soccer, we're worried about heading, and we urge Football Australia to consider banning heading under 12, follow the UK example.
0: The Shadow Home Affairs Minister wants the federal government to strengthen laws to keep an Islamic State-linked group of Australians out of the country. The Australian newspapers reporting Dr. Tarek Kamler, who was thought to be dead, is one of 13 Australian men in an Iraqi jail and hoping to return to Australia. The government says it will not help the group, and Senator John O'Dunham says the government should boost laws to keep them out.
2: Yes, I acknowledge there are constitutional impediments to being able to bar someone in perpetuity, but at least buy time so we can figure out who this bloke is. There is a job to do here, and we're willing to work with government.
0: Also making news, community-based organisations are concerned about how some people from culturally diverse backgrounds will understand an upcoming national emergency service test. The Oz Alert test notification will sound on mobile phones for 10 seconds on Monday at 2 o'clock in the afternoon, Australian Eastern Standard Time. But the message will only be shown in English. CEO of the Multicultural Centre for Women's Health, Dr. Adele Modolo, says it could be challenging for some people.
3: There's a group of about 800,000 people who, at the last census, nominated that they have low or no proficiency in English. So I think that's certainly a group that is going to be left out of the understanding of what the alert is all about.
0: To sport, and in the AFL, the Adelaide Crows will be without Mark Keane for their Thursday night clash with Collingwood. The defender missed training with illness. Coach Matthew Nix has confirmed Nick Murray will replace Keane in what is a rematch of the 2025 qualifying final.
4: Nick Murray will play for us. That's straightforward. Muzz has been in really strong form at the SNFL, so disappointing for Mark, but reinforces the strength of squad and how important it is.
0: And in the NRL, Broncos forward Pat Carrigan says they're determined to defy the odds in their late season rescue mission. The reigning premiers are 13th on the ladder after a morale-boosting victory over Penrith last week, but they still need to win all seven remaining games to have any hope of making the finals. 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
1: Hi.
2: Hope you are doing well on this beautiful Wednesday evening. Dave Marchese coming through for Hack, and then we'll be back in your lives after six as well. Jordan, not to be TMI.
1: Yeah.
2: But I had a big coleslaw for lunch today.
1: Uh-huh.
2: And in the last 30 minutes or something, I've begun to feel extremely bloated. It feels like there's a clown blowing up balloons in my stomach right now. And so while the news was playing, I was Googling because there was tuna on it. I go, does tuna cause bloating? No. I go, does cabbage cause bloating? Because there's always cabbage in the slaw. Yes. Cabbage can cause extreme bloating. It says blah, blah, blah, blah about the scientific reasons why. But then it says, if you would like to reduce these effects, try stretching or going for a walk. So while this next song's on, get ready for me to stretch, okay?
1: You're going to stretch? I want to see you pacing around this place. Let's squeeze those farts out of you, big boy.
2: Is that what it means?
1: Yeah, I think you might be bloated with cabbage. Of course, it's famously there to make you fart, right?
2: I didn't know that.
1: You've been eating it for 3 days as well. Like, this is a week of cabbage in you.
2: I thought it just meant if you walk around, you'll stop feeling bloated, but right. So there's a third part of the process.
1: Yeah, and I didn't consent to that, Luca.
2: Well, I'll get out of the studio. Public figures right here on Triple J.

0: on Triple J Drive. Jordan and Luca with you. That was Public Figures right there. So, so good. Love Public Figures. Doing big things right now. Mm-hmm. Now, Jordan, well, what, week and a half into this new show, things are feeling nice. But if people don't know, like behind the scenes, you had to move cities to do this. How are you settling in? How are the housemates?
1: I'm loving it. I'm living with new housemates, essentially strangers. So this is like a proper like friend of a friend of a friend situation. They had a room that fit perfectly for me. I've moved in. I'm getting to know them. But I do sort of like it's whenever I move into a new place, this isn't the first time I've moved in with like new people that I don't know. But there's always this like transitional period where I think, am I a freak? Like, do I live weird? Am I not doing these things normally? Like, you second guess everything you're doing because suddenly you're like, oh, there's eyes on me, you know?
0: Oh, yeah, 100%. Is there anything that's popping up, or are you keeping your ducks in a row, keeping your behavior pretty solid?
1: There's a few things that I've done that are weird. One of my housemates was like, damn, you don't really do anything without listening to something, do you? Because I've always got headphones in. I've always got like music playing. I've always got a podcast going. I'm like, yeah. It can't be left alone with my thoughts.
0: Because the second I take an earbud out, people ask me dumb questions like that.
1: Yeah, exactly. Get out of my life. Stuff like that. But it is like, and also just like weird eating habits and things like that. Or you're just scared to be in the kitchen, or you're like, do I cut onions like a freak? What's going on?
0: Yeah, the big one for me, it happened the first time I moved out of home and into a share house. And any housemates I've ever had have always thought this was weird. But to me, it's the done thing. So when I go to the shower, you go, and obviously the towel's there. I take all my clothes with me. I pre-pack. I bring all the clothes in with me, and then I dry off and I leave the bathroom fully clothed. And I thought that was just what you do. But the first house I lived in, people were like, why are you getting dressed in the bathroom? Like, I guess people are doing, you know, wear the towel back to their own room and then do the changing there.
1: So you're going in fully clothed. You're coming out fully clothed.
0: Yeah.
1: There's at no point.
0: In new clothes. I've changed.
1: In fresh clothes. That seems weird to me, Luca. Like, why not just like embrace the fact that you can just wear like a towel around your waist?
0: I don't know. It's just to me, I go, and even now I live by myself. Like there's nobody who would see me in the towel, but I still do it living by myself. I'm still getting fully changed every morning in the bathroom.
1: Nah, you got to get out. Let him see the skin. Even by yourself, Luca? Sorry, I just heard what you said. Even by yourself, you won't even like allow yourself a nudie run? Surely that's the freedom of solo living.
0: I don't know. To me, this is just what you do. You take your clothes, you get chased. I don't know why. Like that's what the bathroom's for. Part of the purpose of it's for the washing and then it's for the changing too.
1: I can't imagine like giving yourself this restriction of not being able to just be nutty for a second, Luca. Let it out.
0: It's not that maybe deep down I'm repressed or something like that. Who knows? But in my head, it's not. I'll just go, that's what you just change to the bathroom. Yes, please.
1: That's what
0: and then you
1: do.
0: Come out just ready for business, you know?
1: Look, for me, I don't know. It's too moist in there. There's too much moisture. If I'm going to put on a pair of trackies or like my pajamas after a shower, I'm a nighttime shower. I like to wash off the day. You heard right. I just don't like the feeling of getting back into clothes straight away. I need to dry. I need to sit on the edge of my bed and scroll my phone for 30 to 40 minutes before I even think about putting clothes on.
0: Nah,
1: that's the human thing to do.
0: I'm coming out ready to go. I don't even have to go back to the bedroom. I can go straight from bathroom door to front door and be on with my day if I want to.
1: Are you worried you're going to get like attacked? You're ready to go? I want to know, 0439757555, is Luca a freak? Should you be getting fully changed in the bathroom, or can you just like rock a towel? 0439757555. 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This is King Stingray.

0: Have you ever thought about starting your own business? 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Because Australia's approaching a retirement cliff. Basically, a lot of boomers exiting the workforce and probably their businesses. So what have we got to do to incentivise business ownership among young Aussies? G'day, it's Dave Marchese. Coming up on Hack, we're going to get into this. And I really want to hear from you. If you are a young business owner, what do you like about it? What are the challenges? We're also going to give you an update on the Middle East, with the United States revealing how much the war in Iran has cost them.
1: Hack. 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

0: Holly Humberstone, White Noise on Triple J Drive. It is Jordan and Luca with you. And I've just, well, I want to say revealed, but I didn't even think I was revealing anything that was that weird. But my whole life, I'll go have a shower, take my clothes in with me, dry off, get changed into the new clothes, come out fully clothed, ready to go. I've had housemates mention to me before that it's a bit weird. And since talking about it only moments ago, the text line is blowing up. What do people seem to think, Jordan?
1: Yeah, Ella's texting in saying, oh my God, Luca is a never nude, which is great. Vashti has also said, Luca, 100% not weird. There's people on your side, Luca. I do the same thing, Vashti says, and I live alone. Did it this way mostly growing up as well, and unless for some reason there was a mass rush for the bathroom with all of us siblings, but I agree and stand with Luca. Undress and dress in the bathroom.
0: Yes.
1: They're united. They support you.
0: Hell yeah. We've got Mo in Meanjin, Brisbane on the line. Mo, thoughts?
2: I used to get dressed in the bathroom when I was living with other people, but now I'm living on my own. I very much get dressed while I'm like walking and like doing other stuff, but the curtains are completely closed, I promise.
0: Right. So
2: I'm not like scaring anyone with having the curtains not closed.
0: Okay, nice. So, yeah. So I live alone and I still do it. So you're saying that when you moved in alone, you no longer get changed in the bathroom and you're sort of experiencing the freedom now.
2: It's the freedom now of living on my own.
1: I like the image of you doing it as you go. Like you're walking through, you grab a jacket from the lounge room, you got undies in the kitchen. I've got this image of you slowly getting dressed.
2: Well, they're usually like all in one spot and I'll just like be like going, I'll be like, oh, I'm just going to go get my like my lunch for the day, and then I'll be like putting my like shirt on as I'm doing that.
1: Yeah, absolutely. I get that.
0: Man, so hell yeah,
2: being
0: Mo.
2: Being efficient.
0: Yeah, I like that you're still sort of keeping in mind that all things must be in piles and neatly folded. That is, I think, the basis of this philosophy. Christian in Melbourne, what are your thoughts?
3: Look, mate, I understand if you're in a housemate scenario, but I'm just wondering if, like, what are you afraid of? Who's going to see you? The ghosts? Like, what's the issue here when you live alone?
0: Yeah, it's a good question. I'm not really afraid of anyone. I don't have any problem, I think, being new, but, yeah, I don't know, it's just in my head. It's like, that's what you do. And if you don't do that, you've showered wrong. You've gotten changed wrong, you know?
1: I like this idea that there could be ghosts that are scaring Luca as well. And he's just got to hide his little body away, you know? He doesn't want them keeping an eye on him.
0: So what's your situation, Christian? You'll go in there and come out in a towel and then go back to the bedroom?
3: Yeah, a towel or your jocks, depending on what the season is. But I don't quite live alone, but I understand wanting to be respectful, so I always make a beeline for the bedroom. But
0: any ghosts?
3: You know, then you are never any ghosts, mate. We're all good in my house. But sometimes I find if I take it all to the bathroom, I forget stuff, and then I got to leave the bathroom anyway. So
0: yeah, I have done that, and in saying this out loud, I'm realizing this might sort of show some deep mental cracks in my psyche, because I've done that, and what I'll do is.

0: I forget my underwear, and then I'll go in my towel back to the bedroom, grab the underwear, take the underwear back to the bathroom, and then do the changing in there.
1: Just madness, Luca. Thank you so much. It's madness.
0: Thank you so much, Christian. Bridget in Forster, thoughts?
2: I am with you all the way, Luca. I bring all of my stuff in there and I get changed in there and I do what you do. If I forget my socks in the bedroom and have to like go back and get them, I'll bring them back to the bathroom with me and put them on in there. My reasoning is slightly different. However, I have got a space heater in my bathroom and I will not get changed without it.
0: Oh.
2: Even if I'm getting changed in the middle of the day for like going out or whatever, I'll go back to the bathroom and get changed in front of that heater.
0: Yeah, right. Okay, I respect that it's happening in the bathroom. I hate that there's the heater sort of adding to the intrigue of the bathroom.
3: Well, I did wonder if it, you know, you're a country boy. It gets cold in country Victoria as well. I was thinking it was like you were trying to keep the heat in and it's just lasted the rest of your life. But it sounds like it's actually completely separate to that. It's like a control thing.
0: Yeah, there's some big words and some big sort of acronyms being flown around on the text line right now. Bridget, thank you so much. Enjoy your shower change. For the rest of your days, as it should be. And I love this text that has just come in from JJ in Mildura. If you were supposed to get dressed in the bathroom, that's where the wardrobe would be. Get dressed in your bedroom, weirdo. Simple.
3: Thank you, JJ. Yeah. You're on the right side here.
0: Wardrobe in the bathroom? Now there's an idea. Now there is a freaking idea.
3: Okay? Luca, I need you to try it. I need you to try it after this show. Go have a shower. See what it feels like to nudie run to your room. Just experience the freedom. This is Newport with Carrie. You're listening to Triple J with Jordan and Luca.

0: on Triple J Drive. Jordan and Luca with you. About to hand you over to Dave Marchese for Hack. We'll be back in your lives after six. We got new music from Clairo, which is crazy, exciting,
1: and
0: absolutely rules. But for the next half hour, it's Hack with Mr. Marchese. What's happening on the show?
2: There was a big case involving Rebel Wilson in court today.
1: Yeah.
2: You see this? You hear about it in the news?
1: Yeah, I've been sort of keeping tabs on it, so I'm excited to get the update.
2: It's kind of an interesting one because, yes, it's been happening in Sydney, but it's been making headlines all over Hollywood, as you can imagine. It's Rebel Wilson, so we're going to be diving into what the big decision judgment was in that case. We're also going to be talking about young people getting into small businesses, starting their own thing, deciding, I want to be my own boss, that kind of thing.
0: Nice.
2: So that and a whole bunch more.
0: Sounds delightful.
2: Hooray.
3: Every billionaire.

0: As a douchebag.
1: Parliament is a sick place.
2: I thought, oh my God, I might be an alcoholic. Obviously, I'm an inadequate guest. If
3: no, that's not what I'm saying.
4: Who's the Prime Minister?
5: Do you ever dream of being your own boss? Like, would you think about kickstarting your own business? Because the stats are pretty grim. Like, for a few reasons, young people are not launching into their entrepreneurial big dog futures. So what is the consequence of that and how do we turn it around? G'day, it's Dave Marchese with you for Hack. Coming up, we're going to hear from some of those who are giving it a go.
6: I've pretty much sacrificed like the glory days of my whole entire like 20s because I'm working 12-hour days.
5: Yeah, I want to hear from you as well. If you're under 30, if you're thinking about launching a small business, if you've tried and hasn't really turned out how you would have liked, tell me about that experience. Would you recommend 0439757555? Also, want to hear what kind of businesses you're all CEOing. Tell me. Later, that is coming up. First though,
7: Hack.
8: Actress Rebel Wilson has successfully defended a defamation case
7: on Triple J.
5: Yeah, a saga that's been dragging for years involving celebrity Rebel Wilson has drawn to a close, it appears. A high-profile defamation case brought against Rebel from an actor who was starring in a production that Rebel Wilson was directing. Now, we heard a bit from the evidence in this trial a few months ago, but today there was a bit of a decision. So let's find out more with the ABC's Lydia Feng, who's been in court. Hey, Lydia, thank you so much for joining us.
9: Hey, thanks so much for having me.
5: What happened in court this afternoon? What did the judge decide?
9: So Justice Elizabeth Raper handed down her judgment at the Federal Court in Sydney today. It was very brief. We were there at 2:15. By 10 minutes, I would say it was all over.
5: Wow.
9: And basically cleared Hollywood actress Rebel Wilson of defamation against Charlotte McInnes, the lead actor in her film The Deb, as you said. And so it pretty much brings to a close this ugly, messy, costly defamation battle.
5: Yeah, it has been pretty messy and so many headlines about this case. Can you give us a bit of a recap of what it was all about?
9: Yeah, so it was a pretty complex, I would say, defamation case. It was very, quite complicated. It was very high stakes, of course. It was making all the headlines, as you said. I was brought on by this young actress, Charlotte McInnes, who starred in The Deb. And this case revolves around a series of disparaging social media posts made by Rebel Wilson in 2024 and 2025. In them, Rebel Wilson alleged Charlotte McInnes made a sexual harassment complaint to her and then walked back those claims in order to further her career so she could have got like more acting jobs and a record deal. That was alleged in court. And so during 3 weeks of hearings in May, Rebel Wilson claims Ms. McInnes complained to her about feeling uncomfortable after sharing a bath with one of the film's producers, Amanda Ghost. Now, Ms. McInnes maintains she never made a complaint. Rebel Wilson later made a series of Instagram posts which Charlotte McInnes alleges portrayed her as a liar and a sellout. And so today the judge found that those meanings were not actually conveyed in those posts.
5: Yeah, and throughout this case, I mean, has Rebel Wilson had anything to say?
9: She wasn't there in court today. She lives in the US these days, but she did release a statement on Instagram and through her lawyers as well. I'll read you a bit of it. It says, "I'm grateful the court has taken the time to carefully consider the evidence and reach its decision. This has been a long process and throughout I have tried to stay grounded in my values and what I believe was right. I'm thankful for that process, has now reached its conclusion, adding, right now what I'm focused on is what matters most, my family and my work."
5: What about Charlotte McInnes? Was she there in court?
9: She wasn't there in court, and her high-profile defamation lawyer, Sue Chrysanthou, she also wasn't there. We didn't see them in court or get any comment from them directly.
5: I mean, Rebel is a huge star, not just in Australia but around the world, obviously. Has there been a heap of Hollywood focus on this case, Lydia?
9: A lot of attention on this case from around the globe, of course, because, you know, Rebel Wilson is such a big star, an Australian star, but has made it huge, made it really big in Hollywood, Pitch Perfect, Bridesmaid, that kind of stuff. But also this film has also had a lot of legal issues with it. There is another court case going on in the US that's linked to this film as well, that's going on in the background as well. So a lot of people are watching, you know, this case as well as how things will pan out with the other cases. So,
5: for sure, yeah. For sure. Well, thank you so much for the update. ABC reporter Lydia Feng, really appreciate you coming on.
9: Thanks for having me.
4: Hack.
7: The Iran war has cost the US some $37.5 billion so far, an increase of nearly $8 billion since May.
4: On Triple J.
5: How much do you think the war in Iran has cost the United States? Millions?

0: Wrong. Billions. The equivalent of more than 50 billion Australian dollars in the past few months alone. This revelation made just a few days ago as fighting has been intensifying in the Middle East. Ariana Lucente has this update.
1: If you look at the damage that's been done, if we left today, it would take them decades to rebuild. And I don't believe they could ever rebuild. And honestly, they haven't seen anything yet.
2: The United States military has been striking Iran for 11 nights straight. And President Donald Trump is warning of a new target, Pickaxe Mountain.
3: Do you believe that Iran has moved nuclear centrifuges into Pickaxe Mountain? And when you say, we're not done yet, what is left to finish?
2: Pickaxe Mountain, known in Iran as Kuah-e Kolan Khasla, is a significant site because buried about 100 metres inside the mountain is an underground nuclear facility. Located near Iran's already heavily damaged uranium enrichment facility in the city Natanz.
1: We follow the material, that's where the action is, and we'll be hitting that area pretty soon, and very heavily.
2: But wasn't there supposed to be a ceasefire? In early July, after Iran's Islamic Revolutionary Guard Corps struck three commercial vessels, and the US carried out retaliatory strikes on Iranian targets, Trump declared the ceasefire over. Fighting in the region has escalated. Iran says it has launched attacks on US military bases across Kuwait, Bahrain, and Jordan. But those missiles were apparently intercepted and shot down. Kuwait says Iran is targeting civilian infrastructure like power and desalination plants. Here's Stefan Dujarric from the United Nations.
4: We've seen attacks on power plants and desalination plants in Kuwait and other places. Such attacks are unacceptable and must stop immediately.
2: Mediators in the region like Qatar, Egypt and Pakistan are now proposing a new 10-day ceasefire.
1: They want to desperately meet, and until they're ready to meet in a meaningful way, we have no interest.
2: With the aim of reopening oil shipping through the Strait of Hormuz. But the US and Iran haven't yet agreed. Esmail Bokoy is from Iran's foreign ministry.
5: Our diplomatic efforts have remained active, and a number of proposals and ideas from several mediators have indeed been communicated to us.
2: Over the weekend, Iranian strikes in Jordan killed two US soldiers. And the Houthis, Iran-backed militants in Yemen, have widened the conflict, saying they're now blocking ships from using Saudi Arabian ports in the Red Sea. Here's Yahya Sari from the Houthi military.
6: The criminal Saudi enemy continues its unjust and oppressive siege on our dear people. For nearly 12 years, the situation has reached an unbearable level without any right or justification. And this is something that cannot be accepted or tolerated.
2: Leading to concerns on how this could further impact the world's oil supply. Over in Washington, Trump has met with Lebanon's President Joseph Aoun at the White House. It was a pretty warm meeting, with Lebanon keen to get support from the US so the Lebanese armed forces can take over areas where Hezbollah has sway, but also to pressure Israel to continue withdrawing from southern Lebanon, which it has started. Here's the Lebanese president at the meeting.
7: Mr. President, this will be your legacy. Together, we'll be able to achieve this objective. It's about time for Lebanon and for the whole region to be stable and secure.
2: But in the US Senate, Pete Hegseth, US Defense Secretary, is getting grilled by a committee.
8: Do you have a new estimate about what the war has cost us so far in this, the fifth month of the first year of this war in Iran?
9: Senator, the estimate we have as of today is $37.5 billion.
2: With senators saying this war is now spiraling out of control.
10: You, sir, are the failure, not the men and women who are on that front line. You. You don't have a strategy. You don't have a long-term plan to actually win this war.
11: Hack on Triple J.
0: Ariana Lucente reporting there. Some messages coming through, people's opinions. Someone saying for Trump, there's no cost limit for personal distraction. Is that person's thoughts? Another person saying, no wonder the USA is finding it hard to afford their social services program. All right, we're going to move on.
12: Hack.
13: There's something about waking up for your own business compared to waking up to your 9-to-5 job. It just hits so differently.
11: On Triple J.
0: Yeah, how does being your own boss sound? Have you ever thought about starting your own business? Maybe you're thinking about it right now. After a horror day at work, in your head, you're going, could I do this? Could I go out by myself? How hard is it? Is it worth the risk? If you're doing it now, what is the best part and what is the worst part? 0439 757 555. Because in a second, you're going to hear from the group representing

0: small businesses who will tell you just how many young Australians are diving into this. The figures are a bit surprising, actually. But first, Evelyn Manfield's been chatting to some young owners and entrepreneurs.
1: Resigning from a job of stable income is really scary.
2: Last year, Jess Mann took a massive leap. She quit her job and opened up her own cafe.
1: Owning a cafe, it might sound a bit cliche, has been the only thing I've ever wanted to do.
2: After she landed on a name and sorted the branding, she found a spot by the beach in Adelaide and got demolishing. Pouring her savings into the business, she

0: everything on the line, I kind of took the approach that I'm 27, I don't have any dependents. Like, if there's ever time to take the risk, it's now. Every day, all I thought was, like, you can always earn the money back.
1: She's now 6 months in and loves it, but it certainly hasn't all been easy.
0: You have to wear all the hats. You're never just a manager. Something breaks, that is on you.
1: And she's only taking a relatively small wage. Most of the money flows straight back into the business.
0: Yeah, I'm definitely one of the younger people in the industry owning a business. I think people are quite nervous to take the leap, which is very understandable.
1: Another consideration is a lot of businesses fail. The Council of Small Businesses say less than half of businesses survive at least 3 years, with a quarter not even making it past year one. According to the last census, only 8% of people who were running a small business as their main job were under 30. But young people are working for themselves in other ways, like starting side hustles.
2: It's just one in five Gen Zs that are looking to be an employee only.
1: Sophie Renton is the managing director at research firm McCrindle. According to surveys they've done, Gen Z is more interested in self-employment or side hustles than older generations. That's to help get financially ahead or create something of their own. But she says some people find it's not the flexible lifestyle they dreamed of.
2: I often make the joke that they traded the 9-to-5 job to become an entrepreneur and now they work 24/7. So sometimes the reality of the small business life can come as a bit of a shock.
1: Up on the sunny coast in Queensland, Savannah Fowler has started her own business, and not without sacrifice.
3: I've pretty much sacrificed, like, the glory days of my whole entire, like, 20s because I'm working 12-hour days.
1: She's also risked a heap of her own.
3: Too much of a sacrifice, but when you look back, you realise how much time has gone and how much energy you have put into it.
1: Savannah's business is sewing quilted bags and laptop covers. It started as an operation from her spare bedroom, moved to the garage and eventually into a warehouse, but she's still making the bags all by herself.
3: I would love to have some sewers working for me. I would love to have some project managers, some warehouse staff.
1: For businesses like Savannah's, a big part of attracting customers is drawing them in through social media.
3: They are quilted with the softest wadding. I've been running my handmade bag business for 3 years now and I still haven't gotten any better at packing orders. I want to show you guys my latest cream.
1: Which she says can be tough.
3: You have to kind of climb Cringe Mountain before you see like any reward.
1: And even though she's running her own business, there are still elements out of her control, like the US president imposing tariffs.
3: My customers can range between 17 to 25% US customers. It's like gone down to like 9% of my customer base. So that has huge impacts.
1: But for Jess Mann, having her own cafe is so rewarding.
0: It has made me the strongest version of myself.
1: And she hopes more young Aussies will give it a go.
0: I would love to see more young people take the leap in whatever industry it may be.
4: Hack on Triple J.
5: Evelyn Manfield reporting there, and hearing from you on the text line, someone says, I don't really have the self-discipline to run a small business. Another person saying, I had a gardening business. I loved the flexibility. I hated chasing money. Someone else saying that they had a laptop business, which is really interesting. We've got Matt on the line with us from Melbourne. Matt, you have your own business. What do you do?
6: Yeah, I do. I've got a custom furniture business where we design and make furniture, but we also run some woodworking classes as well.
5: Okay, and how's that been? Like, pros, cons?
6: I'd say massive hours, definitely, to get it off the ground, taking home not as much wage as what you want to for a very long time. But also, I would agree with what people have said about trying to keep up with just doing social media and wearing all the hats, and it does... It can be a grind to put a lot of social videos out there and not always get traction for the amount of work that you're putting in.
5: Yeah, I imagine. Do you regret it at all, Matt?
6: I don't regret it because I think I always would look back and wish that I had started doing what I did. I know I'm good at what I do because I'd like designing and making custom pieces, and I couldn't do that in any other role. So I guess I'm proud of what I've built, but yeah. It is tricky when you sort of think, you know, am I falling behind with other people who are just in a stable job where they're making good money consistently?
5: Yeah, fair point. But it is a really creative line of work you're in, and not everyone can do it. So hats off to you. Really brave thing to start your own business. Thank you so much for speaking with us, Matt. I want to open this discussion a little more now, and with us is Sky Capuccio, who's the CEO of the Council of Small Business Organisations Australia. G'day, Sky. Thank you so much for coming on.
7: Hi, Dave. Nice to be joining you.
5: Do you think we're seeing enough young people crack into their own small businesses?
7: Look, unfortunately, we've seen over the last 50 years or so quite a dramatic drop in the number of small businesses and the number of young people, the number of people under 30 who are becoming small business owners. So at the moment, there's about 8% of small business owners in Australia who are under 30. Back in the mid-70s, that was closer to 20%. And part of the challenge is that we have an aging small business owner cohort, quite a significant number of small business owners, around a third, who plan to retire in the next 5 years. And we just don't have the numbers of young people coming through who are excited about going into business to replace them.
5: Right. So we're seeing this retirement cliff, essentially, of boomers leaving the workforce, leaving their businesses, and could be left in a bit of a tricky situation. I mean, what's that going to mean for Australia?
7: Look, I think small business is a really important part of Australia's economy. It makes up about a third collectively. Small businesses in Australia, of which there are about 2.7 million, make up about a third of our GDP. So they're important to productivity. They collectively employ over 5 million people. So they're important to jobs. But they're also a really important part of our community. You know, the cafe I go across the road each day to get my coffee, where they know my name, they know my coffee order without me having to say anything, is a really important part of my community experience. And you amplify that across every street and every town in Australia, it's an important part of everyone's community experience. So it's a really strong case to be supporting and fostering small business.
5: It's really interesting, the stats you mentioned before about how many young people are getting into

0: to small businesses, and it is a small proportion of the population, especially when you consider it, when you compare it, sorry, with other parts of the world, particularly parts of Asia, where people are getting into businesses quite young. It's not an older demographic. Are lots of people trying and then it's not working? They're having to get out?
1: I think there's some things that make stepping into small business seem hard. One of the things we really commonly hear from younger people looking at going into small business ownership is challenges with accessing finance. So most lending in

0: who are far less likely to own a home, and obviously we are seeing lots of challenges with home ownership, and they're far less likely to have built equity. They simply don't have that collateral to offer. So no matter how good their business idea is, it can often be harder to access the finance. The other big one we hear from young people is the deterrent of red tape. So a good example is just to open a cafe in Victoria. Before you can even pour your first cup of coffee, you need to navigate around 37 separate licenses and approvals. So it's quite a significant burden and can create a significant barrier to people stepping into the small business space.
1: Do you think it's also like a work-life balance thing in the sense that owning a small business would be challenging at many times because, yes, you have a bit of freedom and you get to chart your own course, but also you might be looking out for staff, you might not be able to clock off as you would in a normal Monday to Friday job.
0: I definitely think that that is part of it. And small business and being a small business owner really does require a significant commitment. But having said that, young people are still innovators. They're still entrepreneurs. They still want to chase an idea and build something of their own. So I'm not sure it's so much about the appetite to become a business owner and to become your own boss that's changed, so much of the size of the barriers that are in front of younger people these days.
1: Really interesting. This is Hakim Dave Marchese. I'm speaking with Sky Capuccio, who's head of the Council of Small Business Organisations Australia. Hearing from a lot of you on the text line now, someone saying, oh, I've got a small business. The biggest lesson for me was the part of the cost of doing the business was part of the cost of doing business, is chasing the customers for payment. You think you've done the job and sent the invoice, but customers don't always pay, and chasing the money is a full-time job in itself. Interesting. Another person saying young people would be far more excited about opening a small business if there was any support at all from governments for small business. And someone else saying, I love it, but it is a constant state of stress and anxiety. No such thing as finishing for the day and mentally clocking off. We've actually got Kathleen on the line with us. Kathleen, you have your own cleaning business in a regional area. What's that like?
2: So far, so good. I've been really lucky to start up where I have. The community has really gotten involved and they've definitely supported me. But yeah, I'm still under the 2-year mark. So it is still very fresh. But yeah, so far, so good.
1: How are you finding the work-life balance? Like, are you still managing a bit of time for yourself?
2: Yeah, I am, but only quite recently. I think that thing you said earlier about finding staff, that's

0: months? Like, are you still managing a bit of time for yourself?
1: Yeah, I am, but only quite recently. I think that thing you said earlier about finding staff, that's super hard, but I've been really lucky, and I guess just trying to treat them really well and pay them well and hold on to them, so I still do get that work-life balance.
0: Interesting. Thank you so much, Kathleen. Really appreciate chatting to you. We've also got Monica, who's another cleaner. Monica, how's your cleaning business?
2: It's thriving.
0: Good to hear. Well, please don't mention the brand because we're not allowed to say it on Triple J or the ABC, unfortunately.
2: I won't.
0: Good to hear that it's thriving for you. So you don't regret opening your own business?
2: No way. Like, I'm 38 now. I did it 2 years ago and I wish I had done it sooner.
0: Oh, wow. Okay, Monica, love to hear that. And so many other people with other good news stories, which is great to hear. Let's go back to Skye Capuccio from the Council of Small Business Organisations. Skye, what do you think needs to change to encourage more people to get into this world?
3: So I think in a broader sense, we really need to look at the economic conditions we have in the country and what we are doing in a broad range of spaces to drive productivity and make small business seem like a great and viable option to get into. I also think one of the really practical things we could do is that cutting the red tape that makes starting up a business and running a business harder than it needs to be. Red tape matters, regulation is important, but we also have a lot of unnecessary and duplicative red tape that isn't adding value. We also, I think, need to be looking at how we support access to finance. So we need our lending approaches to be responsible, but we need to balance that against the need and the opportunity to support people who want to innovate and to step into business.
0: Interesting stuff. Skye Capuccio from the Council of Small Business Organisations. Really appreciate you coming on.
3: Thanks for having me.
0: And some more messages. Someone saying, I've been in small business for years. It's something I would definitely encourage other young people to think about, but it is really hard. Someone else saying, older professionals need to be more willing to pass on the torch. Empower your employees to take that step if they want to. And another person saying, my business turned 10 this year. I could not be prouder of the blood, sweat and tears that I've poured into it. All right, we're going to move on.
4: Hack. Next Monday, an emergency siren will sound on every switched on phone in Australia.
5: On Triple J.
0: Yeah, not sure if you've heard about this, but Monday, a 10-second alarm is going to go off on phones right across Australia. Doesn't matter if you're on Do Not Disturb, it doesn't matter where you are. It's called AusAlert. And people have a lot of questions about what this is, why we're doing it, how it's going to work. So here to answer some of those is Paula Dootson, who's an Associate Professor in Business and Law at Queensland University of Technology. G'day, Paula. Thank you so much for joining us.
6: Thank you for having me.
0: What is this AusAlert test? What can people expect?
6: People can expect to receive a message on their phone and, like you said, a loud siren that will go for about 10 seconds. And the message will say, this is a test of the new National Emergency Warning System. And it won't ask you to do anything. It's just testing whether or not that device can actually be reached.
0: So why is it happening?
6: So it was a consequence of a recent Royal Commission into natural hazards that we experience here in Australia. And there was a call for a national system that could alert people early about a threat and that everyone would get access to it. So we've seen it being applied to natural hazards, but the government may also use it for health incidents, national security incidents, or like biohazard incidents as well.
0: Do we have any clear idea about when this is all going to be rolled out?
6: It's going live in October, which is why the community testing is so important, because we have a bushfire season coming up, and if it needs to be used then, it's great to test it and its capability before we actually hit a real event.
0: Okay. I mean, I've seen some concerns, Paula, around at-risk groups being able to access and use the info that comes from these alerts. Can you tell me a bit more about that?
6: Absolutely. So it is going to hopefully reach that NEMA is estimating 90% of devices across Australia, but there are definitely older devices that are not going to receive this message. And if you want to check your phone or device's compatibility, please check the AusAlert website. But there's also the possibility of people who maybe don't read English, they're not going to be able to access the message because it's only going to be released in English in this first iteration. And there are also challenges around, if you don't have a device, then you won't be receiving this message.
0: You're listening to Hack. I'm Dave Marchese. I'm speaking with Paula Dootson, who's an associate professor at

0: QUT, and we're talking about this AusAlert test that's going to happen next week and what you can expect from it, why we're doing it. Paula, this is the international standard, right? Do we know how these kinds of systems work in other countries?
1: Absolutely. So it's a very common system. Over 30 countries have this functioning already and have had it functioning for a while. And what we've learned from overseas is the value in the content that goes in that message. So during a real event, there are 7 key things that absolutely have to be in the message so people can actually respond and take protective action. They need to know who that message is coming from, what actually is the hazard, where is the hazard, what any timing information of when it's going to impact, what does that impact look like, what should we do about it, and then where can we find further info. So having that means we can have the best possible chance at saving lives in these high-risk situations.
0: I mean, with any technology, there's always a concern that, you know, things can go wrong. There could be some teething issues with rolling out a new system. Is that a concern for, you know, authorities as well?
1: It's a concern for any new technology, frankly. And that's why we've seen the localized testing happen back in June, the national tests that will happen now. And again, because we are not the first to do this, we can look to other countries and see where they've had issues before. For example, if somebody got a warning, but they're not actually at threat, that's a problem. It can make people lose trust in the system because they'll look around and say, no, I'm not actually at threat of a fire right now. So things like that will determine how effective the platform is moving forward in real events.
0: So just confirming, people don't have to do anything when this happens next week.
1: Correct. Everyone will just hear a noise, and it will probably be quite confusing to a lot of people who didn't know what was happening, and we will just go about our lives after those 10 seconds are over.
0: That's a great update. A lot of questions have been asked about this. I've been seeing some headlines about it for a few weeks, actually, and there are some explainers online too if people want to learn a bit more about this and what is planned. But for now, Associate Professor Paula Dootson from QUT, really appreciate you coming on and having a bit of a chat with us about it.
1: Thank you. Good luck, everyone, on Monday.
0: And we've got a lot of messages still coming through about small businesses. I'm so stoked to read that there are so many small business owners in the Hack audience. Someone's saying, look, I can't believe there's been a drop in small businesses. All I see is thousands of OnlyFans pages and people selling farts in a jar. Are they not declaring that? That person says, yes, all businesses. No shame around businesses at all. Another person saying, I think it would be so fun to have a small business, but it looks so expensive. And also, when I drive down the streets in Melbourne, it seems like every second place is shutting down. So why bother? Which is an interesting point that I put to the Council of Small Businesses about us seeing fewer physical shops, but then there are all of these online opportunities as well that they're saying are giving people a bit of an opportunity to taste what it's like to have a small business without maybe investing so much money. Someone else saying, I'm 33. I've been an electrical contractor for 6 years. Taxation needs reform, which is another big thing that we've been hearing on the text line. Someone else saying, yeah, it was the tax on businesses that ruined me and made me call it quits. And someone else saying, as a freelancer in the arts, I was unexpectedly out of work during COVID. I started my own online dog treat business with my mum. It was a great way to get into something new. All right, that is all we've got time for on Hack for now. Jordan and Luke are back with you. I'm having a week off. Angel Parsons with you next week.

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1: Oh, yeah, back in your lives, back in your freaking lives. Now, we do have a lot to get to. There's, you know, some big things unfolding under the Triple J roof at the moment, it feels like, Jordan. Plus, yesterday, a brand new song from Clairo.

0: first solo release from her in 2 years. It's exclusive to Bandcamp, but we're going to play it out in, I don't know, 30 minutes or something like that. But can we talk about this, Jordan?
1: Yeah.
0: Immediately before the microphones went on, you were sort of looking at your fingers and moving your hands around in way that looked like you were pained. And I said, are you okay? And he said, one of my fingers is off, but that's okay.
1: It just feels a little bit off.
0: What do you
1: feels
0: mean?
1: Like it's not in place. Do you know what I mean?
0: Like, you said it needs to be cracked, but it, so you, but it's
1: I'm
0: not
1: trying
0: cracking?
1: To crack, but it won't crack. And I'm also like worried if I push it too far, then I will make a bigger thing. It's one of those that, you know, when you like, you have like a stubbed toe or something, you're like, that feels like something's wrong there, but it's too little to go to a doctor about.
0: But the stubbed toe, you know, because you stubbed it and you go, well, that, a thing happened to it. But this is what, you've just woken up and something happened? Did Dave Marchese do this? What happened?
1: It was Dave Marchese. I think it might be from scrolling my phone. I think it's RSI from holding my phone in a certain way, which is shameful.
0: Oh,
1: it's shameful.
0: Yeah, is it your ring finger? Is that what I'm seeing?
1: Yeah. The one that you sort of, that's exactly it.
0: It's the one that you wedge in underneath the phone to hold up the weight of the world.
1: Our generation is doomed. We're doomed.
0: Well, get yourself a bloody ice pack because we're going to do. All right, let's do this.
2: Hey, I thought it was all over.
3: What's up, Dolce?

0: you breathe, all right? Let's go.
1: Triple J.

0: You're listening to Triple J Drive with Jordan and Luca. I hope you're doing well this afternoon. On breakfast all this week, you might have heard Abby and Tyrone have been like talking about nostalgic games. We've sort of been chatting about them as well, talking about like Spotlight, Bull Rush, Stuck in the Mud, a classic,
1: bloody
0: of course.
1: 40-40 home base is getting no respect this week. I'm sick of it.
0: Yeah. What about Jack in the Pack as well?
1: What's that?
0: That was where you'd kick the ball into a pack of boys.
1: Oh, but you just got markers up, maybe?
0: Oh, yeah, that would have been it. Oh, it's so fun. All the different names. Anyway, they've also been talking mainly about this game called Sardines because Tyrone has, like, never played it before, never heard of it before this. And Abby was like, oh, maybe we should sort of play it because he's never experienced that. And people listening in, they got their cogs turning for Abby and Tyrone about how they could pull this off.
2: All this week, everyone's been getting in touch, both on the text line and on my personal text line, because ever since I said I've never heard of Sardines and I've never played Sardines, everyone's coming out of the woodwork saying, I can't believe you haven't played Sardines.
3: It's very fun, and I feel like we should just, like, play it. And also, you have been getting in touch with us. Michaela in Swan Hill, you've got a suggestion. What are you thinking?
4: I was thinking, woke up, vision. I said, yes, driving home from the gym. Let's put on a Nationwide Sardines where you guys hide and then us listeners need to find you.
3: What are you envisioning, Michaela? Is it us in a broom closet somewhere?
4: Well, I think the logistics need to stay up to you guys.
2: Michaela's like, I'm tapping out here.
3: There's some nuts and bolts that we can figure out, but leave it with us, I think.
1: Yeah, that's awesome, just trying to palm off. It's like, well, can you, Michaela, just play this for us? I know the ABC budget isn't the biggest, but it's like, yeah.
0: Yeah, Michaela, hit us up for a little consultancy fee. Come on. You've been doing the hard work for us. I mean, I don't know. Do you think that they can pull off a Nationwide Sardines, Luca?
1: I wonder if they'll do it. Like, it's such a fun idea, but it's also like, this guy's only just started on breakfast. They're going to be so sleepy. Can they do this? And I'm like, I don't know. Maybe we try to slip an AirTag in their bag or something. keep a track of them.
0: We can find, and will Ty be the one who's hiding, or will he be seeking as well? Will he be one of the people? I don't know.
1: I think the idea is they're both gonna go away. Well, that's what Michaela wants. It depends what Michaela's sort of sardines consultancy company.
0: Yeah, exactly. I mean, you just got to be ready for the weird vibes of hiding somewhere and feeling like a creep. What are you gonna do? Sit in the bush somewhere? I don't know. It'd be interesting to see if it pays off or if they actually do it.
1: Yeah, I know those guys love a big old plan, so we'll bloody see what happens.
0: Yeah.
1: Back on Triple J Drive after this.

0: Abby and Tyrone on Triple J Breakfast.
1: Ahead of her 8th album dropping on Friday, you are going to be hearing from a very special guest in her only Australian interview on our show, the one and only Charlie XCX. Now we're making
2: rock music. Oh, and you better believe you heard that right. Charlie XCX is going to be coming through to chat all things music, fashion and film. In that order.
1: Very excited for that, and even more excited to fill you in on something big that we've been cooking up behind the scenes.
2: Look, we can't say too much right now, but what we can say is this. 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
1: You'd say it sounds kind of fishy.
2: Oh, is it?
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0: Did you know this, Jordan? Did you know there's new music from Clairo?
1: I didn't know.
0: I got to say, this has made me feel cool as hell. the music team here at Triple J didn't know that it had dropped. A bunch of people were like, even Jack James, Clairo's biggest fan, was like, what? There's new Clairo? And it's because it's a bit of a weird release. It's called Losing Pride, and it's not on streaming and stuff. And from what I understand, it's not going to end up on an album or anything. It is just on Clairo's Bandcamp, and it's attached to like a fundraising campaign for this great climate change charity called Zero Hour, which is very cool of Clairo. And it's just up there. You can just go listen to it.
1: Well, because like when you texted me, I was like, I was titillated. I was excited. I was like, let's get some Clairo in. And then I couldn't find it. So I'm actually, I'm going to be hearing it for the first time, like a lot of listeners right now, which is great.
0: So sick. Well, yeah, it's her first song in, first solo release since Charm as well, which feels so crazy. Like time just does weird things to your brain. Because I'm like, didn't that album just come out last week? Wasn't I just living my life at Clairo, at Laneway, watching Clairo just momentarily?
1: Yeah, right?
0: Yeah,
1: it's freaky. When did it come out? 2024, which was, I believe, 2 days ago.
0: Yeah, 2024. And obviously she's done like a bunch of collabs with Daniel Caesar and Ryan Beatty and stuff since then. But yeah, first official solo release from Clairo in a little while. So let's hear it right here. Losing Pride on Triple J Drive.

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2: Home and Hose is your number one source for the best Australian music on Triple J. Hey! Come hang with me, Anika Luna, as I put you onto local acts before anyone else. We'll travel to all corners of the country to uncover the next generational artists. Hear first plays before they drop, and I'll get

0: Back with Jordan and Luca on Triple J Drive right now. And what a little treat it was. Up the top, brand new music from Clairo. This is Losing Pride.
1: I already know.
0: I have to fade it down now because the tears might come back.
2: It's so beautiful. I mean, my immediate reaction was it's giving sort of like old school Clairo in a way. It's beautifully done. I love hearing a singer-songwriter just sort of at the keys. And it's so funny when you were like, yeah, there's a fundraiser attached to it for climate change. I was like, oh, okay, so it'll be like sea turtles and like parrotfish, all that stuff. She's singing about the ocean or something. And it's like really, I actually really love it when artists do this, and they do this often, where they just release a track for a particular cause or whatever. It doesn't mean that the track itself is actually linked to it, but theme-wise, but I just love this sort of, losing pride in sort of a relationship or in sort of like this entanglement you might have with someone. I think she's great.
0: Yeah,
2: but she's
0: gorgeous.
2: Good.
0: And it's so nice to get sort of like a bit of a return to like bedroom producer version of Clairo. Like,
2: yeah.
0: Obviously you love to see your favourite artists evolve and grow and change their sound. And Charm, the album, was like such a step forward in production and how many instruments and how much stuff was going on in that album. And it was amazing progression. But now you get a little reversey. You get to go back. You get to go back to early Clairo vibes.
2: Banging out the chords and having a sing. It's like, it's so addictive to listen to as well. I love it.
0: Yeah, keep your thoughts coming in. 0439757555. What a treat. New Clairo on Triple J Drive. Back after this.

0: God, if it's anything as catchy as crying your eyes out, yeah, we are absolutely in trouble. The worms in my brain are about to be fed.
1: I can't wait to hear it. I love a bit of Holly Hebe. I can't wait to hear what this new track's going to be like.
0: Gotta be sick, guys. We'll be back with you tomorrow. Nick Luda with you for Home and Hose after this.

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1: with Anika Luna.
3: Yes, that's right. This is Home and Hosed on Triple J. You're with me. My name is Anika Luna. We're going to be hanging out for the next 2 hours, spinning nothing but Australian music and also discovering so many incredible artists together. In the next 15, I have got a first play coming your way. Medhunit is teaming up with this artist, Kwame. Damn straight, they're going to be collaborating on a track. You're going to be hearing unreleased music before anyone else, once again, happening in the next 15. And in the second hour of our time together, brand new unreleased music, a first play from Benny Morrell. Damn straight, 2 songs, 3 artists, plenty to get excited about. I've got plenty of new releases as well, where that came from, so you just have to stick with me for the next 2 hours. Hey, let's get this show on the road. Bring you some Channel Loren.

representing soundtrack from across the pop genre. You'll discover the best in Asian and global pop, plus the artists at home who could be

Kick in the shins. And they've worked with people who have worked with the likes of Depeche Mode and Interpol, The National, so many legends in that kind of lineup and team up and crew, production crew. They're gearing up to a massive European summer festival run. So you got to watch this space. Once again, it's RFA with Kick in the Shins. And before that, Chanel Lorraine with Growing Pains from that EP Square One, a huge, glorious coming of age record to keep you company. Hey, Anika with you right now. I'm keeping you company on the national broadcaster right here on the Australian Music Program. It's Home and Hosed on Triple J. And real shortly, we're getting into brand new music by Med Hunnett. That's right, she's teamed up with none other than that boy Kwame. I've been gone for so long, starting to think my brain is fried. I try taking sleeping pills, end up swallowing my pride. Yeah, first ever feature on a track for Med Hunnett, and I'm so excited, so honored to be getting into it. 0439757555, come through if you're pumped, if you're hyped. I've got one song to take us there, and we're gonna get our diva on. My fame is

0: I See Take It Off playing out for you on the National Broadcaster right here on Triple J. Hey, Anika Luna, that's my name with you and spinning nothing but Australian music on Home and Hose. Right now, I'm hella pumped, hella excited, hella turnt, some would say, because right now we're getting into brand new music, a first play from Medhunnit.
1: I think I was healthy back in circa 01. It's not my first time.
0: That's right, an act from Northern Tassie who's creating this really glimmery, shimmery, glistening brand of atmospheric pop in line with some of her great influences, the likes of Mallrat, Lorde, Memphis LK. You can really hear that shining through. The last we heard from her was this little tune with Chloe the Brand. Song that also got a first play right here on the program, and an artist who's not only just creating magic but also building her community, creating her space in the Australian music scene and far beyond our shores as well. This is her first ever release with a feature on it, which is such a pinch me moment for her. And very exciting news, because this is a very big feature and it comes from the local hip-hop heavyweight, That Boy Kwame.
2: Always on time, I can never be on lateness. Let me take it back to basics, still going stupid with the 808 bumping.
0: Damn straight.

0: The first artist and song she actually played through her horrific Bluetooth FM transmitter when she first got her license. That boy Kwame is going to be featuring on this song, and it's a moment that both current and year 11 Menhunit cannot believe. So on that note, let's get stuck into brand new music from Menhunit and that boy Kwame.
1: Hey, I'm Menhunit and you're about to hear my new track Etsy Spells featuring that boy Kwame. It's the perfect soundtrack to literally curse your ex to, or for just being generally evil in your room. I hope this song inspires you to afterpay a hex. Happy listening.
0: That's right. Turn up 0439757555. Come through on Home and Host on Triple J. This is a first play Menhunit with Etsy Spells featuring that boy Kwame. Let's do it.

It's Rule and Artist Who Appeared on Triple J Breakfast on Monday morning. I actually listened back to that that feature of him on the program, and God, it was hilarious. He was coming to Abby and Ty through the World Cup. He was there in the stadium watching it all unfold, and the chaos was so real. If you want to listen back, tap over to the website, tap over to Breakfast, and search for Monday morning's program. It happened about an hour and 10 minutes into the program, and it was hilarious. Nonetheless, though, faking smiles right there from that new record, kicking my feet and screaming. That's how I feel. That's the energy, because you're locked into Home and Hosed right now, and I'm getting so incredibly excited by brand new music from Medhunnit and That Boy Kwame.

Oh, it's actually pretty gangster, if you ask me. It's a song called Etsy Spells, and it's all about pretending to take the high road, but then also kind of looking into how to afterpay your hex. So the duality that comes with that. 0439757555. So much love pouring through on that text line. Someone saying, living for this new Medhunter and Kwame track. Mark and Lon Senson, big shout out. Terrific to hear Medhunter and that boy Kwame together. This track is fantastic. Huge shout out Medhunter's sister, Medhunter's brother coming through saying, love to hear my sister teaming up with that boy Kwame. Such a banger, going to start making some wishes now. Thanks. Someone else saying that this is spellbinding. It's such a great song. And someone else saying that Home and Hose is witching hour.

can't get enough of that. You bet it's going to be on repeat in my world. Once again, it's Medhunnit, Etsy Spells featuring That Boy Kwame. You're hearing it for the first time right here on Home and Hosed on Triple J, but it's going to be out everywhere in the next 2 days. Hey, stick with me. My name is Anika Luna, and real shortly, we're going to be finding out who I'm hitting first play on tomorrow. But I got two songs to take us there, okay? From one pop diva in Australia to the next, it's time for you to get behind Bella Amore.

TK Meidzer teaming up with Genevieve for that one. It's called Romanticize, and it's really meeting you where you're at for your Wednesday evening. Hey, Anika with you for your Wednesday. I just said that twice in the span of literally 5 seconds. This is Home and Hose on Triple J. So energized to be with you. Because in before that, Bella Amore throwing it back to 2022 for that release, Can't Get Laid. Hey, up the top, we heard a very exciting first play. Medhana teaming up with That Boy Kwame. Fuck if they're shiny, I ask what I ask. Don't like your presence, that's why you're my boss. Wherever I go, oh my God, there you are. Yeah, it's really hard. It's a really hard track for like an atmospheric, shimmery kind of pop adjacent song. Boom, mic drop. Hey, we heard that a little bit earlier and I told you, I said, I've got a promise for you. If you stick with me in two songs, we're going to be finding out who we're hitting first play on tomorrow. And it is my great honor to inform you that we're hitting play on brand new music from Capes. Welcome, rock and Reebok lows, put them on beast. God, I am so excited. I cannot wait. Man's gearing up to his debut album and he has been dropping nothing but heat, not only over the last few years, but in particularly in the lead up to this record. So you bet that what we're cooking with tomorrow on the program right here on Home and Hose on Triple J is going to be nothing but fire. Just gotta stick with me, Anika Luna, 7 till 9 p.m. Monday through Thursday, but especially Thursday this weekend. This week, but rather. Hey, there's plenty more coming up on the program tomorrow. You gotta stick with me for another two songs, and you're gonna be finding out who I'm gonna be interviewing tomorrow. Trust me, fans of post-punk, you're in luck. Right now, though, let's pass the mic over to this London via Sydney-based house producer. He goes by the name of Bryson Hill. He's been making waves not only around the country, but all around the globe. Peggy Goo would attest to that. More after this one. It's Steppa.

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1: Rolling Sets is back this summer with a double Beach Bash lineup. 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And it keeps on getting bigger. This year you'll see them rolling into Newcastle and Tweed Heads for the next chapter. So get around the new era of Rolling Sets on November 28th and December 5th.
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of this one. Comes from the new record. It's called I Thought the Altitude Would Make It Worth of You. It's going to be out everywhere at the end of this month. So mark it in your calendars, July 31. They're also going to be taking it on the road, touring around the country in August and September. So there's plenty to get excited about in the world of guitars, especially those coming from WA. But hey, if you're excited about guitars from Newcastle, well then you might just like my show tomorrow evening. That's right, right here from 7 p.m. on Home and Host on Triple J. I'm going to be joined by Newie Boys Horse. They're going to be joining me on the program to chat.

on in their lives. So get excited if you love horse. You got to return back tomorrow evening and we can just hang out for a second night in a row. Hey, Bryson Hill in before that one by Dice. Stepper is the name of that number. It's big, it's punchy. It's got this huge bass line and a hook that is just so hooky. It's infectious and I cannot get enough of Bryson Hill. Not only can I not get enough of him, artists like Peggy Goo are also really big fans of him, signing him to her label. There's plenty on the horizon for Bryson Hill, I'm so, so sure. Hey, let's keep it moving, shall we? Because I've got so much, as always, that I want to bring you. In the next half an hour, I've got a first play coming your way. But I've got plenty more artists that I want to squeeze in before that. Including these two. They're a duo from Euronation Sydney. It's Maiden Lane.

I'm gonna play it out right now from that album, Run It Back, the sophomore record. This one here is a cut from that body of work. It's called New World. And they're in the midst of a very exciting tour at the moment. They're just getting to the end of it. I caught them over the weekend in my hometown. And God, they delivered on such a glorious performance. The crowd connection between them and the energy exchange between them and the crowd was so electric. And it was such a beautiful experience to be a part of. God, they just have so much riz on stage as well. Huge shout out to the South Summit crew and that song there. New World right here on Triple J. We also heard from Maiden Lane. Duo from Sydney that's got the text line talking, 0439757555. Someone saying, got home 2 minutes ago and I've stayed in my car just so I can listen to this song. Well, good news for you, Maiden Lane have been teasing some new music. So definitely tap over to their socials and you can, yeah, keep up to date with what they've got going on. Love a bit of driveway radio for your Wednesday evening. Armani in before that with literally less than 2 minutes of nothing but heat. A song called Drowning, about being in survival mode and feeling of being the last one standing when everyone else folds. She's an artist with plenty of aura and once again plenty of riz where that came from. Okay, I'm not saying the word riz again in this show. Anika with you right now. We're going to tap over into our second hour of time together. So let's get into an artist who supported Sienna Spyro. You were so

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1: 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There's this like warmth to them. And I just sat there trying not to stare too long because it's a bit ridiculous, really. But then they're gone off at the next stop before I can decide whether this is fate or I'm just being dramatic again.
2: Thought I was just passing through, I was on a boys' night, but the plans might move. The lights in your eyes stopped me in my shoes. 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

0: big romantic, like you'll see someone and envision what your whole life looks with them.
1: If you find someone on a similar frequency to you, regardless of if you're very different, like you can,
0: I don't know, maybe I'm extra spiritual, but I wonder how much of that is influenced by like levels of already like knowing someone.
2: What if you don't know them at all?
0: No, but I'm in this life.

on Triple J, an artist with just such a consistent output, especially all year. And before that, Bit of Nerve with You. It comes from a record. It's going to be out at the end of August. It's called Growing Pains. And he's going to be taking it on the road in October. So definitely tap in. Catch his socials for more info. He is such a force, not only in the local hip-hop scene, but he is such a force globally as well. Olivia C. DeCarl up the top with My Tragic Love Story. And yeah, an artist who supported Sienna Spiro in the States earlier this year, late last year. She is another rising force who, yeah, keeping a close ear and a close eye on. God knows where did the time go. I loved you back then. They don't know you like I do. Where did the time go? Indeed, we've already tapped over into our second hour together. So grateful to be sharing this space with you. My name is Anika Luna. This is Home and Hosed on Triple J. We're spinning nothing but Australian music, and we've got one more hour together, okay? In this hour, 15 songs, 15 opportunities to fall in love with Australian music, including a first play from Benny Morrell. That's right, that's coming your way in the next 15 minutes. But I want to kick off with an artist and a song that I had all the intention of spinning last night, but totally spaced. I had a brain funk, okay? Forgive me,

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Oh, the intensity. It's too much. It's Ocean Sleeper right there with My Forever Drug. It's going to be out with their sophomore record coming out at the end of August. It's called Peace When I'm Dead. So tap it in to your calendar and make sure you're across it all. And before that, Jet Blyden with What Have You Done? The drama unfolds right here on Home and Hosed on Triple J. I got to say, it's his strongest tune yet, in my opinion. It's so well put together and he sounds fantastic. He has all that kind of charm of Audrey Hobart that makes it feel so Jet Blyden. The text line is loving it. 0439757555. Someone saying, hello, this new one from Jet. I'm obsessed. Couldn't agree more. Hey, keep your love pouring through on that text line. I see you. 0439757555. And keep it pouring in for Benny Morrell.

right. We're getting into brand new music from this absolute angel, songwriter, singer, creator, Australian artist in just one song's time. As I said, keep your love pouring through on that text line to take us there. This song, who, if you're a fan of Hiatus Coyote, well, you're going to be in luck. Comes from a Melbourne-based artist who's teamed up with a Perth-based artist, Honey Blue and Rain Marley. Gonna serenade you right now. This is Make You Proud.

Absolutely vibing out right now with Melbourne-based Honey Blue, Perth-based Rain Marley with this number. It's glorious. It's called Make You Proud. And it's making me proud to be Australian. It's music from our very own backyard. Cinematic soul, as they describe, it exists in a space between heartbreak and healing. And I felt that on a deeper level. As Nina Jirachi says, that's the truth. Hey, Anika with you. This is Home and Host on Triple J. And yeah, that's what we're doing, spinning nothing but Australian music. And right now we're getting into brand new music, a first play from Benny Morrell. That's right. He's the Melbourne-based artist and songwriter who's all about big anthemic moments that absolutely soar, but then equally creating space to be a bit more quiet, vulnerable, real, and honest. It's really catching on. He's had a very exciting past year. He's traveled the world songwriting. He's been to the US, LA, Nashville, places like Stockholm, London, Paris, Seoul, and Shanghai in Asia as well. And he's toured around with Kita Alexander. But that's not all. Late last year, he released his debut EP titled All That's Left. It's a body of work that he's marked as his most complete and vulnerable work to date, and I honestly couldn't agree more. It's one of those EPs that you hear as much as you feel, and that, my friend, is very powerful.

0: So much love pouring through on that text line, 0439757555. Someone saying, Benny, we love you. I'm so excited for brand new music. Someone else saying, Benny's music means so much to me. I'm so ready for the new one. And somebody else saying, I fall deeper and deeper in love with Benny Morrell with each listen. Anika, let's hit play on this new song already.
1: Hey, this is Benny Morrell, and this is the first play of my new song, Easier, with Anika Luna on Home and Hosed. This song's meant to sprinkle a bit of positivity in your life, so don't be shy. Make sure you text in what you think. Woo!
0: Let's get into it right now. It's brand new music, a first play right here on Home and Hosed on Triple J. Benny Morrell with Easier. Take it away.

It's called Stay With Me Through the Night. And an artist who's not afraid to push boundaries and to keep live performances exciting. He really plays all around town. And recently he's been leaning into his Lebanese heritage and playing at iconic bakeries around town. So you really love to see it. Tap over to his socials to keep up to date. Once again, it's Tobias, T-O-B-I-A-H-S. And before that, Benny Morrell, brand new music, a first play. It's called Easier. What did we think? What?

it feels kind of joyous. It's got a beautiful kick to it. It's a song about celebrating the feeling of being born again, a fun testament to resilience amidst a complicated world and a complicated time. It was actually co-produced with Lachlan Bostock from Mansion Air, so plenty of Australian talent in this one. But the text line's loving it, 0439757555. Someone saying, Angel Music, Anika, this one is it. Someone else saying, what the hell? I've just discovered Benny Morrell and I'm obsessed with Easier. And someone else saying, whoa, someone pick up my jaw from the floor. This song is everything. Can't wait to hear it when it's finally out. Well, it's going to be out everywhere on Thursday. So mark it in your calendars, mark it in your diaries. Once again, a first play on Triple J. It's Benny Morrell with Easier. Here it is again.

All right, we've got to keep moving forward. We've got just over a half an hour together and I've got so much that I want to bring you in that time. Stick with me, Anika Luna, right here on Home & Hoes on Triple J. And real shortly, we're going to be finding out who we're hitting first play on tomorrow, in case you missed it a little bit earlier. Don't worry, I got you. I'll catch you up. Right now, though, it's Stan Atlantic with Lucy.

It's Zack Attack right there. Shez as well on the track. Shez Crooks, my bad, also on the track. Melvin and Canberra team up and delivering for that song. It's called Fade Master. And I read that they ignore all expectations and deliver sheer and unrelenting energy. And I couldn't agree more for that one. It's packed full of life and it's pumping us up for our Wednesday evening right here on Triple J. And before that, Stand Atlantic with Lucid from that new record. It's called God Breath. It's going to be out everywhere on the 23rd of October. So be conscious, mark it in your calendars. Don't say I didn't tell ya. Hey, Anika with you on the Australian Music Program. It's called Home and Hose. We rock it every Saturday, every Monday through Thursday, 7 till 9 p.m. And I want to shout out all the love coming through on that text line 0439757555. People listening on the road trip to Hotham, Curls, KDs, and Joe Dizzle. Shout out to you lot. Getting silly in the car, sounds like it. But I also want to shout out Benny Morrell.

0: artists who we heard brand new music unreleased right here on that program. Easier is the name of that number. And I said, hey, stick with me. You'll be finding out who I'm hitting first play on tomorrow.
1: Welcome, Rocker Reebok Lowe's, put him on beast.
0: Yeah, damn straight. His name is Capes. He's from the West Coast. If you're a fan of Kendrick Lamar, Denzel Curry, boy, you got to lock in tomorrow evening because I've got something big coming your way. He's dropping a debut record and we're getting into a cut from that. And more where that came from, I'm also going to be chatting to Newcastle crew Horse. So plenty to get excited about on Home and Hosed on Triple J tomorrow evening. Stick with me, Anika Luna, as I take you through it all. All right. Three songs back to back right now. Some of my favorite songs that I'm playing in the show tonight. This one is a song that I wanted to spin last night and I wanted to do it justice. So let's get into this one. It's Araminta. Nobody.

an artist from Euro Nation Sydney called Ugly. I'm obsessed with her since I discovered her earlier this year. This song, it's called Hit Me, and it comes from an upcoming EP called Digital Diary. This song is the first cut from that EP. So if you want more, you've got to invest now. Tap in.

And before that, Grace by the Halves, letting it absolutely rip on Home and Hose on Triple J this evening. So much love pouring through on that text line, 0439757555. People saying the Halves go crazy. We love, love, love them. This one sounds sick. They're my new favorite band. You think this one's good now, Anika? Imagine this atmosphere live. I effing love this song. Keep playing it. Yeah, the Halves. I saw them live on Friday in Brisbane, and it was electric. Truly, they're on my list of artists to see live, but everything that I've seen from them is nothing but fire. And this one is no different. It's Grace right here on Home and Hose on Triple J. And from one talented now Melbourne-based artist to the other, Araminta up the top with Nobody Talks About, really changing up the mood and the vibe. But Araminta describes that new one as drawing from inspiration from Julia Jacklin's lyricism.

that if you ask me. Hey, Anika is my name. Real shortly, I'm going to give you a taste, not a taste, the full song of Teen Jesus, which I started playing a little bit earlier, peeling back the curtain. But to take us there, let's get a little bit crazy, a little bit experimental. An act and a song that I found on Triple J on Earth. It's Keech.

Indeed. It's Coffin right there, crew that have, yeah, it's their first song under that new King Gizzard and the Lizard Wizard label. It's called Think Bad. Comes from an album that's going to be out on September the 18th called Out in Oslo. Can you tell us the end of the show? I'm getting out of here real shortly. Tiffy's coming by our way, but Teen Jesus in before that, and Safi and Keech up the top with Where You At, a song that I discovered on Triple J Unearth earlier this week, and God, it made an impression. It's 1 minute and 30 seconds of absolute power. So cool getting a little bit experimental on the Australian music program. Hey, I am getting out of here. As I said, Tiffy's coming by real shortly. Tomorrow night on the program, I've got brand new music from Capes. Welcome, rock and Reebok lows, put them on beast. Damn straight. I've also got a chat going down with Horse. So something for you if you like guitars, and something for you if you like hip hop as well. Hey, I am getting out of here. I've said it twice and I promise I am right now. I want to leave you with one more song with an artist who's always creating music to let the credits roll out to. Goes by the name of Annie Rose Maloney. Songs to feel alive to. This is the new one. It's You Will Cry. No.

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1: Hello, hello, it's me, Tiffy. Happy Wednesday night. I will be with you until 11 p.m. tonight, listening to new releases out of the pop world from our local legends and from all over the globe. This week's show is chock full of Aussie talent. I'm really excited to listen with you, but before we get stuck in this week, let me know on 0439757555, what have you been listening to this week? Is there something that you've been rinsing? Is it an album, a song? Let me know. I would love to know. For me, I've been going through the Radiohead discography, re-listening to everything, reliving my teenage years. So let me know what you've been listening to. Again, 0439757555. First up in line this week on Prism is from Korean-Australian rap group 1300. They dropped their third album just a couple days ago called Ilsam Gonggong. We're starting off with a track off the new album called Fever. It's 1300 here on Prism. 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

Jeff Blyden, and you're listening to Prism on Triple J. This is my new song, What Have You Done, which is about pure unadulterated violence, and I hope you fall in love with it. Anyway, bye.

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1: Sydney Shep Blyden with his new track, What Have You Done? Such a funny one. He's back with his sticky hooks and amazing melodies. I'm so happy to hear from him. He is so up and coming, and he's one of those artists that you can tell immediately when a song is his song because his vocal tone is just so unique and distinctive, and I'm obsessed with him and I'm jealous. Anyways, you can catch him and all his best tracks on Triple J Unearthed under Jet Blyton. 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I have loads of brand new releases tonight. Up soon, we'll be hearing from Tinashe with a new track called Crash Out. It's ultimate peak R&B pop that will make you feel really sexy and bad. So if you've got a cankering for that energy, please stick around. Right now, I have a new one from Miss Kim Petras. It's called Pop Sound, and it's exactly what it says on the tin. Take a listen. It's Triple J.

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0: Connecticut singer-songwriter Taylor Felt with that last track called Fall For You. If you don't know her, she rose up in popularity through TikTok, and she sang the national anthem at, well, her national anthem at a Lakers game, and things got big for her after that. And I didn't know of her before doing research for tonight's show as well, but I really like that track, so I thought I'd throw it on the playlist this week in case you like it as well. You're listening to Prison Tonight on Triple J. We're going to jump into all local music now for the next 15 minutes. In One Song's time, we're hearing from Aussie artist TK Maitza teaming up with R&B songstress Genevieve for a recent track called Romanticize. So hold on to your pants for that one. But right now, we are traveling to Nam, Melbourne with this next track. It comes from Royal Drew. She has a new track called Simp So Hard, and I'm going to let her tell you all about it.
1: Hey, it's Royal Drew, and this is my new single about how cute but also super embarrassing it feels having a crush on someone is sometimes. This is Simp So Hard, and you're listening to Triple J.

You're listening to Triple J. Now Melbourne singer-songwriter Chloe the Brand with that last track called Clothesline. It comes off her recent EP that dropped on the 10th called Tattoo Age. Chloe the Brand is an amazing queer artist to get into among all the other amazing queer artists we have in this country. And I have so many lined up in this show. They deserve so much more attention, I feel, and I love their music so much. Chloe is great. It's Wednesday night with me, Tiffy, here on Prism. We're diving into some Asia pop now. I have Japanese pop duo Yoasobi lined up very soon. If you genuinely want to feel like you're an ultra cute girly in an anime, stick around for that one. It's such a mood booster. But before we get there, I have Japanese powerhouse band Mrs. Green Apple with a new track called Brand New. It is the official Japanese theme song for the new Spider-Man movie, Spider-Man Brand New Day. So get ready to feel like

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We're talking homegrown tracks with global appeal, from chart-topping anthems to hyperpop chaos. 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Tune in to Crush Friday at 3 p.m. on Triple J Unearthed.

0: It is the quintessential Korean boy band of this decade. That was BTS with their new single, Normal. It's a song about grappling between the public eye and their private lives and acknowledging that perhaps the level of fame that they've achieved is not normal and not conducive to a normal lifestyle that you and I might live. I read online that they chose to not use any reverb on their vocals as a stylistic choice on this track, which I thought was quite interesting. Let me know what you think about this track, 0439757555. I actually probably don't talk as much as I should about BTS on a show that highlights Asia pop, so feel free to let me know your feelings about that one. You're listening to Prism here on Triple J. We are back on the local tracks now. Between now and the next time you hear my voice, it'll be all Australian artists. I love it. Breakfast Road with a new track up very, very, very soon. But first, a name you might not know. I have a track here from an artist called Ocean Eyes out of Ghana, Adelaide. It's called I Don't Know Where We Went Wrong, and I'm going to let Ocean Eyes tell you what it's about.
1: So what the French is up? My name is Ocean Eyes. I'm from ADL and this is my latest release, I Don't Know Where We Went Wrong, playing on Prism Triple J. This song's about accepting that sometimes the only closure we're ever going to get given is our own.

What a track, Sydney dance pop diva, Shitsu Lover 07 with her new track, Edible Birthday Cake. First of all, this track dropped on Shitsu's birthday, so happy late birthday to her. Second of all, she is just so incredibly radiant and gorgeous. I just have to mention that she is such a doll. And Shitsu Lover 07 is the name to remember, especially if you love queer pop and queer local artists. In fact, she has a playlist on her Spotify called Glitch Princesses and Internet Sluts, which is an amazing mix of queer hyperpop and glitch pop. So if you love it like I do, it's an amazing playlist to have a look at while you're having a scroll through her music. So much love to Miss Shitsu from Prism Triple J. We're staying on the local tunes now. New Kala Weeby up very soon with a beautiful emotional track. If you feel like crying, hold on for that one. But right now is Filipino Aussie Helena Zara with a song called I Almost Fell For It that really gives me a big Sabrina Carpenter vibe. I think you're going to love it. You're listening to

0: Perth artist KB with that last track, week 25 in his journey of releasing a song every single week for a whole year. As someone who is also a musician, that would kill me. I think you need to understand how much that seems maybe like a simple task, but is truly so much control that you have to relinquish. Like, it's so tempting to sit on a track for months and months and years and pick it apart and constantly find it. As someone who is also a musician, that would kill me. I think you need to understand how much that seems maybe like a simple task, but is truly so much control that you have to relinquish. Like, it's so tempting to sit on a track for months and months and years and pick it apart and constantly find things to fix. So to just have a deadline every week to create something new is so crazy and truly commendable. And if you love that track, you're in luck. KB, like I mentioned, literally releases music every single week. So jump on it, take a listen. His name is KB, spelled K-A-Y-B-E-E. You're listening to Prism on Triple J. You're with me, Tiffy, until 11 p.m. tonight. Even more local music now. It never ends. It is plentiful, and I'm so grateful for that. I have tracks from Rage Flower and Dane lined up now. But before we get there, to kick us off, I have a brother-sister duo, Daisy from out of Nam, Melbourne. They're gearing up to release their debut EP completely independently, and I think it's going to be a good one if this next song is anything to base it on. I'm playing their song Candy, and I'm going to let Daisy tell you about it.
1: 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I'm Ruby, and this is my little brother, Jack.
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0: Ghana Adelaide's Effie Isabel with her new track Hidden Treasure. Effie calls the music she makes sweet and vulnerable Jean pop and cites Holly Humberstone, Bibi Doobie and Dora Jar as influences. I found this one on Triple J Unearthed, and you can find Effie there too under Effie Isabel and listen to all her best tracks and find her socials. You're listening to Prism tonight with me, Tiffy. It's Wednesday night, so it is pop night, and you won't believe what I'm about to say. It's true, it's true. Even more Aussie music now. I was not joking that this week is chock full of our local talent. In a second, you'll be hearing from Emma Yeo with her first single off an upcoming EP called Film Set. She describes her music as a confessional, and her Instagram bio says glitter, grit, and growing pains. And I feel like that gives you the correct vibes of what that song is going to sound like. It literally sounds like a coming-of-age movie. So stick around for that one. Right now, I'm playing a track from an artist called Joe Mongovan from Illawarra, New South Wales, and I hope you're ready for an indie pop experience that sounds a little bit Two Door Cinema Club, a little bit Jack Stauber, and a little bit Strokes. It's very, very fun, and I'm going to let Joe tell you all about it.
1: Yo, it's Joe Mongovan, and this is my song, Wasted. 18 months ago, I had artist Maddie Guthrie complete an artwork to a half-developed photograph I had taken. She produced an amazing piece that inspired this song. My EP, Preparing for Liftoff, is out next week, but right now, you're listening

Hey, this is Emma Ewer. Thank you so much to Tiffy for giving me my very first spin on Triple J with my song Film Set, which is the lead single off of my upcoming debut EP. It's about seeing the facade that someone is showing the rest of the world except for you, and then finding out they also have been showing you a facade the whole time.

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1: The long wait is finally over. Men I Trust are touring Down Under from mid-November. We're going to be treated to their dual Equus albums across our stages. And as a bonus, Jack J is coming along for the ride too. Vibe along to dreamy Canadian indie tunes from November 14 to 21 in Melbourne, Perth, Brisbane and Sydney.
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Perth's Ethan French with his track I Would, which marks day 48 of him releasing and making a song every single day. You heard that right. 48 straight days of funky chords and soulful melodies from Mr. Ethan French. Amazingly fun stuff. So definitely get across his Instagram to hear his new musical ideas that he comes up with every single day. His name is Ethan French. You're listening to Prism. We've almost reached the end of our show now. I have just a few tracks left up my sleeve. I have some girly pop coming up soon with Gulset and their new track called Chat. They always bring R&B pop realness, so I'm very, very excited for that one. But right now, another local track of the night. It's a Melbourne's Gloomy with a track. It just occurred to me, sorry. It's Melbourne's Gloomy with a track, with this track, and it's also called I Would, which is the same name as the track I just played, but a different artist. That just occurred to me. Anyways, it's a little bit shoegazy, a little bit Clairo, a little bit Phoebe Bridgers-y. And yes, it's called I Would by Gloomy, and you're hearing it on Prism Triple J.

three-piece K-pop girl group Baby Girls there with that track called Body Wave for some tight, fun pop before we finish up the show tonight. It's Prism on Triple J. My name is Tiffy and I've been hanging out with you from 9 p.m. to listen to pop music. So thank you so much for hanging out with me every single week. I want to hear you on 0439 757 555, staying active on that text line so you can kick it and hang out with late nights tonight. You've been so nice to me and chatted so much with me. So our very last track of the night comes from an artist I interviewed very early on in my career. His name is Shion from Korea. This is his newest song called Firefly, and you're listening to Triple J.

0: Big Dog by Genesis Owusu. Finishing there, and it's Maddie and Rosie here on Late Nights on Triple J. Maddie, how are you?
1: Rosie. I'm great. It's a Wednesday. We're back. We're back in the studio, which is just the best. Mm.

0: get to yap with you, my best friend.
1: Yeah.
0: What a treat. And we've got some great music coming up. We have Willow, we have Yes Boom, and Gracie Abram, who was featuring all this week with her album Daughter from Hell.
1: Uh-huh.
0: Damn.
1: But right now, we've got some Julia Jaclyn, our favourite. Get Away From Me. It's Maddie and Rosie Late Nights.

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0: On the newest release from Erica Avenue, finishing there, you heard Willow and Avril Lavigne as well with Grow, and at the top, Drake. And it's Maddie and Rosie here on Late Nights on Triple J. Maddie, you've moved house.
1: I have moved house. I moved house 2 days ago, actually. So it's new.
0: It's fresh.
1: It's fresh. Moving house is such an exhausting experience.
0: It is.
1: Yeah. Oh my God, what a journey. And right now I don't have a fridge.
0: Great.
1: So it actually feels like I'm camping. We have an esky, but there's no ice in the esky. So actually we've just been eating out. So I've lost so much money this week.
0: Well, you're not a great advanced camper, so.
1: Excuse me. Don't call me out on air. And today, Rosie, I was on hold to set up my internet for 2 hours.
0: Fantastic.
1: What?
0: Yeah.
1: 2 hours.
0: It's long.
1: Oh, my God. Mm. It's not fun.
0: Did you do it, though?
1: Yes, and the internet's very fast, and I felt pretty good. Like the electricity, the gas incident, that's on me.
0: Well.
1: And I did it.
0: Okay. She can't camp, but
1: I'm
0: she
1: flexing
0: can.
1: Flexing right now.
0: She can create a home.
1: I feel awesome.
0: More on that to come. Here is Crystallize. It's Maddie and Rosie Late Nights on Triple J.

Sexual pop-led tracks, Gracie dives deeper, talking honestly about the turbulence of your 20s while actively experimenting with her sound. This new chapter feels rawer, gentler, and more relatable than ever before.

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2: Hey, I'm Gracie Abrams, and my album Daughter from Hell is the feature album all this week on Triple J. Hit the Wall is the first single off this album, and it kind of served as the glue throughout the process of making this entire record. So yes, if you are spiraling in the ways I was, this one's for you.

0: Gracie Abrams hit the wall. It's Batting Rosie. Late Night's Triple J. She's featuring all this week on Triple J with her album Daughter from Hell. We heard Yes Boom at the top. Rosie, I just moved house. We were chatting about it. It's kind of an exhausting but exciting experience.
1: You've moved into another share house, haven't you?
0: Yes.
1: This has gotten me thinking about how, you know, when you're in a share house and you just find all these little quirks, but you just accept them.
0: You simply have to.
1: You really take them in your stride. I was thinking recently about when I had a portal in my kitchen.
0: Of course, naturally. Right, duh.
1: 2 months.
0: A portal in your kitchen, of course.
1: It was this big, big hole like in the tiles and it was so deep that you couldn't even see the bottom of it. So it really just looked like a portal to a different universe.
0: It was so scary and you just had wooden planks, right?
1: Yeah, literally. And you just have to do like a big wide stance over it if you were using the kitchen at all. And we all just, it came so naturally to us by the end when it did finally get fixed.
0: Share houses are whack. It kind of got me thinking, like, what weird things become normal in a share house? Text in 0439-757-555. You know, help us feel a bit better. At least me in my no fridge situation. While you're texting in, what do we have? Gwen Stefani, holla back, girl. It's Maddie Rosie. It's Triple J.

0: Soul One, Beautiful Noise in My Head. That was Beautiful Noise in My Head.
1: Mm.
0: What a great song.
1: So good.
0: Felt like I was just partying, like on a beach somewhere.
1: Uh-huh. You know? Sun rising or setting.
0: I would say setting.
1: I agree.
0: Yes, the silly behavior stuff. We heard Sly Withers with Sick, because that was a sick comment to say. And TK Maidzer at the top. It's Maddie and Rosie. It is Late Nights on Triple J. And we're chatting about weird things that become normal in a share house. Let's hear it from the text line.
1: I had a housemate that would leave something in a big pot on the stove and just keep adding food to it for days. We called it Rusty's Science Experiments. Lars and Brisbane.
0: I mean, that's quite cute. You've turned like a bit of a gross thing into a cute thing.
1: Yeah, this reminds me when I used to live with my brother, and he loves to make stock, and he would make it in this gigantic pot, and the pot was so big that it wouldn't fit in the cupboard, so then we had to store it in the fireplace. And that was totally normal in that share house.
0: That share house was crazy. That was just ridiculous.
1: Pots in the fireplace.
0: In the fireplace.
1: Let's hear some more on the text line.

0: Previous tenant left two framed portraits of a man in a tuxedo, same image, which we kept and moved periodically to keep everyone on their toes. You'd never know when Tuxedo Man would strike. I like that. It's also very frightening.
1: That is terrifying.
0: Oh. Keep texting in 0439 757 555. Weird things that become normal in a share house.
1: Yep.
0: We want to know.
1: Speak Now is the next song.
0: That's great.
1: And also
0: an order to do on the text line.
1: Do it.

0: Nice to know. Pink Panther Rest, one of our favourites right now. We heard Siebes and Head Wreck at the top. It's Maddie and Rosie. It is late nights. It's Triple J. And we're chatting about weird things that become normal in a share house.
1: Mm-hmm.
0: And people have been texting some great things. Let's hear some more.
1: Once the plumbing got all blocked up, they had to dig a huge hole in our backyard to get the blockage out. It was a massive black plastic bag filled with things, apparently.
0: Ow.
1: They're things.
0: Okay.
1: Then they said they'd come and fix the hole. They never did. Our outdoor couch fit perfectly over the gap, and so it stayed like that for years. The day we moved out, the owner was like, "What is this?" We told them. They never came back to fill it back in. We got all the bond back.
0: Wonderful.
1: Fantastic news.
0: Something about a share house and having an outdoor couch.
1: I was just going to say.
0: Oh, my God. We are so.
1: So in sync.
0: In sync.
1: It's just like it's a like, marker on the house.
0: Yeah, honestly. Like it's four, a share house.
1: Four strangers definitely live together in that house.
0: Exactly.
1: We got some Arlo Parks now. One of our faves.
0: Another one of our favourites.
1: Oh, it's just our favourite night, isn't it, Maddie?
0: Great night, Rosie.
1: It's Maddie, Rosie. It's late night. It's Triple J.

0: Bluffin, Joji and the Kid Leroy. And it's Maddie and Rosie here on Triple J. And Maddie, what time is it?
1: Game time! A game that needs no introduction, but we shall give one anyways. The game is Anything But Sound.
0: Yes, it is. Yep. It's the game where we describe a song in terms which are not related to sound at all. So tonight we are asking the question, what winter drink is this song?
1: Correct.
0: So it could be, you know, a beer, a, you know, a hot beverage of some kind.
1: Like mulled,
0: you know,
1: wine.
0: Think cafes as well.
1: Or like carbonated beverage.
0: That's right, Maddie.
1: Yeah, or juice.
0: My favourite winter drink.
1: You love juice.
0: Hot milk, you know.
1: Ew.
0: Oh, nice.
1: None of that.
0: All of that to come, but first, what do we have?
1: The Last Dinner Party. Big Dog.
0: It's Maddie and Rosie, Triple J.

0: now.
1: Hungry for some live music? We've got you.
2: It's time to start planning your festival season because Yours and Ours is back in full swing this October. 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

0: A Long, Long Time by Stimpies. We heard Courtney Barnett and Joey Valenson Bray at the top. It's Maddie and Rosie. It is Triple J. And we're playing our favourite game.
1: Yes, we are. It's Anything But Sound, where we describe a song in terms not relating to sound. So tonight we are asking the question, what winter drink is this song here?
2: I said drinks on the floor now. Bow down, the commander is here. Listen very close, let me make this.
1: Just a bit of light listening for your Thursday morning, I suppose.
0: It's Freaks, Joey Valance and Bray.
1: Maddie, what do you think? What winter drink are you getting with that song?
0: Well, I feel like it's kind of what's happening with us right now. We have a late shift at work. I'm imagining an energy drink.
1: Okay.
0: Yep. And it's winter, it's cold. You want to, like, you know, get all fired up. You're cold, but you want to get all warm and excited to work a late night show. So you have an energy drink.
1: Okay. There we go.
0: That's my idea.
1: I think this song sounds obviously very energetic. To me, it kind of feels like if bubbles were a sound. So I'm going to go with a bubbly drink and go with Prosecco.
0: I was going to say that's very broad, but you went specific.
1: Yeah, I went Prosecco.
0: Okay.
1: I feel like
0: that's quite okay.
1: I feel like that could be a winter drink, you know?
0: Okay.
1: Maybe.
0: I support you and I love you.
1: Thank you. Text in 0439-757-555. What winter drink do you think this song is?
2: I said drinks on the floor now. Bow down, the commander is here. Listen,
1: if you give a good answer, Maddie will say, I love you and I support you. So that's what
0: Well, if you give a bad answer, I'm going to actually.
1: Oh, so you
0: no,
1: think.
0: No, it was fine. Sorry. I love you and I support you.
1: Thank you. That's how we should end every conversation. I love you, I support you. Here's Vera Blue Maze. It's Maddie and Rosie.

0: Triple J.
1: Call it how it is. Hendrix. I promise I swear. I'm not ready.

0: Peach PRC with her with her Triple J live recording from Splendor in the Grass 2023 with Josh. We heard Future as well. It's Maddie and Rosie, and we're playing a game, aren't we?
1: Mm-hmm, we yes. are. It's Anything But Sound. It's where we describe a song with terms not related to sound. So tonight we are asking the question, what winter drink is this song here?
2: I said bricks on the floor now. Bow down, the commander is here. Listen very close.
0: It's the best.
1: Very high energy freaks, Joey Valance. And Brie, Maddie, what did you praise?
0: The cheese, Brie.
1: Excuse me.
0: You always have cheese on your mind, it's true.
1: I do. I just love a slice of Brie right now, just to take the edge off.
0: Joey Valance and Brie. Sorry, moving on.
1: Maddie, you said it was, what did you say?
0: An energy drink. Yeah. Yes.
1: And I said a glass of Prosecco because it's very bubbly.
0: Yeah.
1: Let's hear it from you on the text line. Ouzo and cola. I get that.
0: Yeah.
1: Again, very high energy. Yum. You got the caffeine. It's a good mix. I think that works. Mm. Another text. Whiskey also works. I think especially if it's like a whiskey neat.
0: Yeah.
1: Mm. Because, you know, you shot the drink and then you go. Duff, duff, duff, duff.
0: Is that like a normal, normal night for you?
1: No, that's just.
0: You know, you shot the drink and you go. Duff, duff.
1: That's just
0: with
1: how.
0: Your brie cheese.
1: Brie cheese in hand, whiskey in the other. The night is my oyster, really.
0: Yep.
1: We got some old mervs now, Maddie. I'm moving on so you stop making fun of me. They're playing New Year's Eve on the Hill. In December, what a lineup. It's Maddie and Rosie, late nights.
0: Triple J.
1: There we go.

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1: 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And we're here to help you keep discovering. 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

0: Snake the Drain from Devon again, and you heard some Dom Dolla with Don't Worry, Baby. And don't worry, it's Maddie and Rosie here on Triple J Late Nights. What are we doing, Maddie?
1: We're playing a game. It's round two of our favourite game, Anything But Sound. And we're asking you the question, what winter drink is this song? I know you're the man. The song is I Know You're the Moon, Leila Ebrahimi. She is just divine in every way, in my opinion.
0: What do you think, Maddie? What
1: you always make me go first here.
0: Do you think that song is?
1: Why do you always make me go first?
0: I'm eager to hear what you'll say.
1: Right. I'm imagining you're going camping and you're making like a hot chocolate by the campfire.
0: Okay.
1: And you're looking up with all, so you're camping with all your best friends.
0: Yeah.
1: And you're looking up at the sky, the moon is out, and you got all the stars, you got a telescope maybe, and then you're making hot chocolate.
0: Is this a drink or a scenario? It's a drink with a setting.
1: I'm a visual person.
0: It's a movie.
1: My life is always a movie. Okay, your turn. Beat that, huh?
0: Okay, well, I hear, you know, she's got a very...
1: Someone's still thinking of an answer.
0: No, I haven't. I've got it in my mind.
1: You?
0: She's got a very silky voice, I hear.
1: Yeah.
0: So I'm imagining quite a silky, syrupy drink.
1: Okay.
0: I'm imagining like a cocktail that has like raspberry syrup.

0: Someone still think of an answer.
1: No, I haven't. I've got it in my mind. She's got a very silky voice, I hear. Yeah. So I'm imagining quite a silky, syrupy drink.
0: Okay.
1: I'm imagining like a cocktail that has like raspberry syrup in it.
0: Oh, no, I really like that.
1: And it's in a beautiful glass.
0: I support you and I love you.
1: And you're sipping it and you're wearing a scarf because it's cold and it's wintertime.
0: Interesting. Okay, I like that. Or like a sparkly silky drink. I'm just piggybacking off yours.
1: There's glitter in the drink.
0: There's glitter in the drink. We want to know, what winter drink is this song?
1: Text in 0439 757 555. Here is the song again. I know you're the moon. Descriptive as you like.
0: Mm-hmm.
1: We got some hooligan hefs right now. It's Maddie and Rosie, late nights, Triple J.
2: Yeah, you already know how it go. People would if they could, but even if they could, they

0: Lolly Young really gets me in my feels with that song from down here. We heard Layla Ebrahimi with I Know You're the Moon and Kai with Barson. It's Manny Rosie. It is Late Nights. It's Triple J. We're playing a game, our favourite game, Anything But Sound. We are asking the question, what winter drink is this song? I know you're the moon. You heard it before. Layla Ebrahimi, I Know You're the Moon.
1: I said a syrupy raspberry cocktail.
0: With sparkles.
1: with glitter. And Maddie, you...
0: I painted a beautiful picture. You're camping with your best friends under the stars, under the moon, with a hot chocolate, a really warm hot chocolate.
1: Yeah, and let's hear it on the text line for what you've said. Chartreuse green and lemonade after you set it aside. I'd like to try what this is.
0: I'm intrigued about why you have to set it aside, though.
1: Mm.
0: That is a question I have. What happens if you don't?
1: I don't know.
0: Yeah.
1: I'm not sure. I've got another text here. I'd have to agree with both, which is shocking words that we don't often hear. It reminds me of sitting around a fire, maybe a bar's fireplace with some mulled wine or with warm whiskey. Either way, a warm scarf is involved and dark colours like blacks, fireplace oranges and maroons. I love that. That's spot on.
0: Whoa.
1: That's so good.
0: I want to be there now.
1: I was just thinking
0: take
1: that.
0: Take me there.
1: That sounds like a sick bar.
0: Yeah. I want to be there now.
1: I want to go over there.
0: We're going to leave the studio.
1: It's dead air. Got another text here. Soy chai with honey. That's also great.
0: Yum.
1: It's warm. It's silky.
0: It's such a classic like winter drink.
1: It's your mum's drink.
0: It is. It's my mum loves a soy chai latte.
1: Yeah, and it would be that song. It sure

0: a word.
1: Yeah.
0: Be that to you. That's the name of the next song. Be that to you.
1: By Mel Blue.
0: By Mel Blue. Oh, right.
1: Right, yeah.
0: It's Maddie and Rosie. Triple G.

0: It's Maddie Rosa here on Triple J, and we have ticked over to a very, very special time of the night. What time is it, Rosie?
1: It is live music montage time. It's where we play a whole bunch of music from a whole different live bunch of
0: you got it.
1: From a whole bunch of different venues, all live, obviously. You're going to be hearing some Don West, some Alice in Wonderland, some Play Lunch later. But to start you off, we've got Lana Del Rey, Video Games. This feels like such like a winter song, you know?
0: It really is.
1: Like, it just makes me want to curl up on the couch. Here's the live music montage. It's Maddie Rosie, Late Nights, Triple J.
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3: Yeah.

It was a Tuesday afternoon we last saw Keith. The current affair crew came rolling down the street. He heard a knock and opened up his door. Shocked and perplexed,

0: Play Lunch, finishing up the live music montage with Keith. We all know it. We all love it.
1: We do indeed. It's a great song.
0: It really is.
1: My favourite was Lana Del Rey, Video Games, celebrating the 25 years of Splendor in the Grass. So that's exciting.
0: That's quite, very exciting.
1: Quite nostalgic. Yeah. I feel like I need to re-listen to also just that Lana Del Rey album now. I've forgotten about it.
0: Are you okay? That is my question.
1: Fine.
0: I'm worried.
1: I'm going to be okay. You've got us for a little longer here on Late
0: Night.
1: What
0: do you sound like when you're crying? I'm fine.
1: Yeah, it's Nia Archives. Get me down. Pete George Smith. So now I'm going to cry.

0: That's 3% there. You heard Olivia Rodrigo with Stupid Song, of course, and it's Maddie. I'm sorry.
1: Hated that.
0: Sorry.
1: Hated that. Don't do that again.
0: I regretted it immediately.
1: I can see why your face.
0: I
1: you
0: thought I would
1: it.
0: Try something. It's Maddie and Rosie. Triple J late nights. Maddie, we went to a gig the other night.
1: We did indeed. It was South Summit. It was awesome. It was the best night. It was another perfect best friend day. and yeah, just the gig was so much fun, and you could tell the audience was having fun. The band was having a hoot. I felt very immersed in the music. It was a very like infectious energy.
0: Mm.
1: Just was very wholesome as
0: Absolutely.
1: Well.
0: Absolutely. It was so fun. And the band sounded so tight.
1: So tight.
0: So good.
1: So, so good. And I think one of my favorite parts was when Isaiah, who's like the lead singer, came down and sang one of the last songs of the set in the crowd.
0: Yeah. That was awesome. It was so cool.
1: That's just really cool.
0: It was just really awesome.
1: I was grinning.
0: You were.
1: Yeah.
0: We were both grinning. I think we were all grinning.
1: Right.
0: And can I just say beforehand, I stuffed myself with dumplings.
1: Yeah, we got dumplings. Yeah.
0: I had 16 dumplings. So
1: you
0: did. I was energized.
1: And you ate it in record time.
0: It was awesome. I danced the whole time. And it's great because the next song is How to Dance by Ola.
1: Oh, okay.
0: It's Patty and Rosie. Nice. It's late nights on Triple J.
1: Stop it.

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0: Colors, Black Pumas finishing there, and we're finishing here. It's Maddie and Rosie. It is late nights. It's Triple J.
1: We've had a great time. We've laughed. We've goofed around per usual.
0: As always.
1: And we've listened to some great music.
0: As always.
1: As always.
0: As always.
1: We'll be back at a later date. But for now, all we say is mwah, mwah.
0: Mwah, mwah.
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party, I'm on my honor, Sir Richard. Well, gone. 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

0: 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Here's who's touring.
1: The long wait is finally over. Men I Trust are touring Down Under from mid-November. We're going to be treated to their dual Equus albums across our stages. And as a bonus, Jack J is coming along for the ride too. Vibe along to dreamy Canadian indie tunes from November 14 to 21 in Melbourne, Perth, Brisbane and Sydney.
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1: Rolling Sets is back this summer with a double Beach Bash lineup. 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And it keeps on getting bigger. 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

0: all around Australia, this is Triple J.
1: I saw somebody, and they remind me of someone, like I've seen them before. There's this like warmth to them, and I just sat there trying not to stare too long because it's a bit ridiculous, really. But then they're gone, off at the next stop before I can decide whether this is fate or I'm just being dramatic again.
2: Thought I was just passing through, I was on a boys' night, but the plans might move. The lights in your eyes stopped me in my shoes. I was down all week, now I'm looking at you. 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I hope you don't call me rude, but the time just stopped. Now it's 1:45, I don't wanna go home if it ain't with you. 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

0: because I'm a big romantic. 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
1: What if you don't know them at all?
0: No, but I'm in this life.

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0: G'day, Jono Akeley here with Triple J News. The US president is threatening to bomb an Iranian bridge or power plant each time Iran attacks a ship in the Strait of Hormuz. Matthew Doran has more.
1: Donald Trump's warning is further evidence the US and Iran are a long way from any sort of peace deal and comes amid daily strikes across the Persian Gulf. In a post on his Truth Social platform, he said power plants and bridges across Iran would be targeted, including in the capital Tehran, if ships in the choked waterway were struck. Iranian state media reported that Iran would attack energy infrastructure across the region if that threat became a reality. Yesterday, Donald Trump said the US would likely attack an underground facility believed to be part of Iran's nuclear program. Iran's foreign ministry says it's not a nuclear site.
0: Back home, new data suggests the housing boom that's underpinned the property market for more than 3 years has come to an end. Sam Wilkinson has the details.
2: The property website Domain has released its latest quarterly house report. Combined capital city house prices are down 1.4% for the June quarter. Sydney, Melbourne, Brisbane and Canberra recorded drops in house prices, while Brisbane and Perth recorded modest gains. Adelaide recorded a 4.8% increase and has now overtaken Melbourne to be the fourth most expensive capital city for houses. Meanwhile, unit prices are down 1.2% nationally. Every capital city, except for Darwin, recorded a fall.
0: Multiple cars in the front yard of a panel repair shop in Melbourne's southeast have been set on fire. Firefighters were called to the business on Keys Road in Moorabbin just before 4 o'clock to find the vehicles well alight. Crews managed to bring the fire under control in about half an hour. The fire has been deemed suspicious. A government report shows native vegetation clearing in New South Wales is on the rise, with environmental advocates warning the increase could be detrimental to wildlife. The 2024 figures released this week reveal more than 80,000 hectares of land was cleared across the state, up nearly 16% from the year prior. Nature Conservation Council CEO Jackie Mumford says a jump in the clearing of non-woody vegetation like shrubs is contributing to the overall rise.
3: It has a really big impact on threatened species and on the landscape. That non-woody vegetation is really critical for threatened species, lizards, skinks, all sorts of reptiles that rely on those for habitat.
0: And finishing up in some sport news, Football Australia says it'll continue working with medical experts and stakeholders to strengthen player safety after former Socceroos captain Paul Wade revealed he has probable chronic traumatic encephalopathy, or CTE. But that's all the news for now. Right around Australia, you're listening to Triple J.
4: Triple J would like to pay our respects to this country's First Peoples, First Nations listeners, artists, and traditional custodians of the land throughout Australia. We acknowledge Australia's traditional custodians of country and recognise their continuing connection to land, waters, and community. And we pay our respects to them and their cultures and to elders past, present, and future.
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6: Good morning and happy Thursday. I will tell you that I, in the office this morning, we got in, sat down, and it wasn't until about 20 minutes in that I realized it was Thursday. I thought it was Wednesday.
7: Oh.
6: We are one step closer to the weekend, darling.
7: And isn't that a great surprise when it is a Thursday? You know, we're close enough to the weekend. There is
6: such
7: that
6: treat.
7: Momentum, and we're far enough away from a Monday.
6: And today's going to be a massive show. We're going to be joined for her only Australian interview by Charlie XCX.
7: Charlie bloody XCX, who had a massive album, Brat. Was that 2024, that album?
6: That was.
7: My goodness. Well, she's left the dance floor and now she's making rock music.
6: Music. Yeah, we got to listen to the album ahead of its release tomorrow. Music Fashion Film is the name of it. And up after 8 o'clock, you're going to be hearing from Charlie. You also, in that hour, I would say set your alarms, if not for Charlie, but for a very special announcement that we are making towards the end of the show. You don't want to miss it, trust us. But that's the end of the show. Let's talk about the start of the show.
8: Who's that?
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5: Abby and Tyrone's Mix at Six on Triple J.
7: And let's just say this start of this show needs less talking and more of this bloody music. Let's talk more music. 10 minutes and 27 seconds is what the mix is sitting at today. How are you sitting? 0439757555. Where are we off to? What are we doing?
6: Yeah, this morning I went to a little drive-through establishment to get a coffee. And the drive-through either wasn't open yet or it wasn't working. I had to go inside.
7: Oh.
6: And order. Oh. And you look around and
7: boots,
6: you go,
7: on ground,
6: and I'm
7: mama.
6: Like, we are family. All of us here in this establishment, because we're all up at 4:30 a.m.
7: Yes, there's a community element
6: there's
7: to it.
6: There's a communal community element to it.
7: And I've always said that, and I'll keep saying that, actually.
6: So, let us know, our community, our family.
7: Anyways, I'm going to tuck into my overnight oats.
6: 0439757555. What are you tucking into right now? What are you getting into? Are we starting work? Are we heading to the gym?

0: Whoop, darling, sweater weather. I took the sweater off.
1: Oh, so
0: I'm burning up.
1: So did Jesse Rutherford when he performed it recently in Australia. If anyone was there, damn. I'm jealous. I'm not going to lie. Yeah. Hey, I'm only human.
0: Yeah. Jealousy doesn't look good on you.
1: You just said to me, because if anyone hasn't seen it, he performs a lot of the time shirtless. It's giving like weathered role model. Like I feel like role model in a few years.
0: Not a weathered role model.
1: Sweater weathered role model. And you said to me, okay, Jesse Rutherford or the guy from Imagine Dragons.
0: Imagine Dragons.
1: And I said, honey, thunder. He's a thunder.
0: Thunder. She's imagining a dragon, all right.
1: Oh, mama.
0: Mix It Six, a bit of everything in there. Black Eyed Peas, the neighborhood there, John Summit as well. How's it soundtracking your Thursday morning? Abby and Tyrone with you.
1: Emily in the Southern Highlands, we love hearing from you. It is organic green bins today that she is flipping and off to the snow tomorrow. So this one, it was one way to get the day started. Great Mix at six. Yeah, big thank you to Mowgli May, as always, putting the mixes together.
0: That's right. Eric in Florida saying, driving home from work, but I just lost my badge. What badge?
1: Why am I thinking like a police badge?
0: Yeah, that's what I thought.
1: I'm driving too fast and I lost
0: SVU.
1: My badge.
0: SVU.
1: Oh, Mariska Hargitay, if you're listening, text in. Someone else saying I'm tucking into a veal schnitzel panino.
0: 6:17 a.m.
1: Darling, that's amore. Matt is on the way to work for a team bonding experience of go-kart racing, followed by a pub lunch and then an early knockoff.
0: Oh.
1: You want to join them, Ty? It's a bit of you.
0: Yeah. And Johanna saying, I'm up and early, about to set up a store at the Byron Bay Farmers Markets, and my overnight oats are right here with me. Sister, I've polished off my damn jar.
1: You've got a little mason jar with it as well.
0: Yeah.
1: Beautiful. Abby and Tyrone with you for your Thursday morning. And very soon, Ty, I need to tell you what happened. I was woken up quite abruptly by my alarm overnight. That's all I'll say.
0: Oh.
1: That's all I'll say. Or at least that's what I thought was happening. I'll tell you what happened after this. It's the Avalanches every single weekend.

0: The Avalanches, Thursday morning with Abby and Tyrone with you. With you.
1: With you.
2: With you.
0: God, it's 6:19. Bit of grace, all right? And Abby, you were telling a story how you were woken up last night.
1: Yeah, picture this. I was so tired last night because I'm trying to still figure out my sleeping and my coffee and all of that sort of stuff. So yesterday, I did the same today, got a big coffee to have before the show and I'm making my way through it right now. I did the same thing yesterday and what I didn't realize is that by the afternoon, I'd be absolutely shattered. Like I was so, so tired.
0: Yeah.
1: And I was so excited to get into bed. I hopped into bed at probably 7 p.m., right? And
0: okay.
1: I was out like a light. Until I was woken up by what I thought was my alarm. And it was, you know those scenes in a movie where a bomb goes off and there's like the ringing in the ears and you're kind of figuring out, you're like, where am I? What's happening? That's how I felt. And I looked over and my phone said 8:45. And I went, I've missed the show. I've slept in.
0: 8:45 a.m.
1: 8:45 a.m. And
0: you're like, Tyrone's been doing the show by himself.
1: Alone. And I looked over, Molly's sitting next to me. She's watching TV. I went, it's 8:45. And she went, p.m. And I was like, oh. And she goes, you know when you're half asleep and you're sort of like.
0: In a daze.
1: You're not quite with it. I went, oh, but my alarm went off. She went, that was your phone ringing. Your mum just called. And I went, oh, God. And I don't know if anyone else has this anxiety, but you just go, someone's died.
0: Oh.
1: Someone's died. Something. Anytime my mum calls out of the blue, I'm like,
0: oh, no.
1: Who's dead? Just tell me. Just let me know.
0: And Karen, she knows the new breakfast hours that you're in bed. You're
1: right?
0: Tucked away.
1: So it must have been important, you would say.
0: Yes.
1: So Mol goes, let me just text your mum and I'll see if it was anything important. I went, okay. I sort of drift back to sleep. I wake up because Mol's tapped me on the shoulder. She goes, hey, just so you know, it's all good. Nothing bad. She just wanted to let you know she's watching Tyrone on Spicks and Specs. That was the emergency. Send out, forget the Oz alert on Monday. We needed one last night to know that Tyrone is on Spicks and Specs. Because you kept that very quiet.
0: Shout out Kaz. I know, it really crept up actually. I even forgot about it. And then I remembered after we finished the show yesterday, I was like, oh my God, that's tonight.
1: So you can watch it on ABC iView if you want to catch up.
0: ABC iView, yeah, if you're wanting to catch up on that episode. I remember having fun.
1: It was a while ago.
0: It was a while ago.
1: It was actually, can we say, it was filmed when it
0: yes.
1: was the night of the Audio Awards where we won our first ever award and I had to go and represent solo.
0: I know. A lot of people were like, where was Tyrone? Why wasn't Tyrone at the awards? It was because I was filming Spicks and Specs and I was very excited to be on Miff Warhurst's team.
1: And you won, right? To make it all worth it?
0: Well, no spoilers. Go catch up on the ABC iView.
1: And if you want to see Ty in a singlet, you know what to do, ABC Ooh. iView. Thanks, Kelly Holiday. He's performing in it, right?
0: Yeah.
1: That's why you're wearing singlets?
0: No.
1: No, that was completely unrelated.
0: That was just wardrobe.
1: What a coincidence.

0: new music from TK Mites with Genevieve. It is such a gorgeous song, and it is great to listen to at 6 a.m. as well. Mm. Romanticize is the name of that one. Chloe Pache with Knots in before it. You are with Abby and Tyrone. Good morning. It is a Thursday, and we are getting into some news.
1: John O'Wakeley here with a quick Triple J news update. Iran is threatening to attack energy infrastructure across the Gulf and beyond if the US starts bombing power plants in the country. Iranian state media reported the threats, citing military officials, soon after a post from the US president on his Truth Social platform. Donald Trump said the US would blow up a bridge or a power plant in Iran, including the capital Tehran, each time a ship in the Strait of Hormuz was attacked. Back home, a 57-year-old man has been taken to hospital in a serious condition after he was found with gunshot wounds in Melbourne's inner north. Detectives say the injured man was found on Wilson Street in Princes Hill just after half past four yesterday afternoon. No one else was there when the police arrived. Back overseas, French authorities say the country recorded over 5,700 more deaths than normal in a two-week period over June and July as it sweltered through a record heat wave. The count, which includes all deaths regardless of their cause, represents a 36% excess mortality rate during the period. More than half of the excess deaths were recorded between June 25 and June 27, when temperatures went well above the 40 degrees Celsius mark. And the wreckage of a passenger plane that crashed off Puerto Rico 74 years ago has been found on the Atlantic Ocean floor.
2: Morning, Jono.
3: Morning.
2: So nice to have you with us, by the way, for the first time. We were just reminiscing that I once sent you an email saying that your timeouts from the news were really good. And I was like, that was a weird thing for me to do.
3: No, it was nice.
2: But respect the craft.
3: I appreciate it.
2: Let's talk about this crazy story about the crash, the Pan Am crash. Why did it take so long to find?
1: I mean, like, the main reason it was heaps deep underwater. The like the Pan Am plane, the Clipper Endeavour, was found more than 600 metres under the ocean near Puerto Rico. The crash claimed 52 lives in 74 years ago. The expedition to find the wreckage was led by the ASC Heritage Foundation in partnership with the Discovery Channel's Expedition Unknown show. They used this underwater drone, like a mini submarine without people on it, equipped with sonar devices to scan the ocean floor near the crash site. And they were finally, after 74 years, able to find this plane. And look, you might be thinking, like, this was ages ago. What's the significance of this crash? This is the crash that led to the introduction of mandatory in-flight safety briefings. Because when the flight attendants get up, you know, mm-hmm. get up, they do their thing with the life jackets.
0: The exits are here, the life jackets.
1: And the reason is that everyone on the flight survived the initial impact into the ocean, but passengers struggled to locate life vests and rafts as the plane rapidly sank. Of the 69 passengers and crew on board, just 17 survived. It led to sweeping reforms in aviation safety, including pre-flight safety briefings. And I'm, you know, when they're doing their thing, I'm looking for the exits.
2: Yeah.
1: I'm craning my little head around. I'm like, yeah. Wait, is it behind me?
0: Mm.
2: Interesting, like, to think of I mean, it's like when you hear the stories about what the airports used to be like, where it's like, yeah, you just rocked up and walked onto the plane.
0: Yeah.
1: And handed you
2: so
1: a cigarette.
2: Inconceivable.
0: And people were smoking on these planes. Yeah. I can't believe they didn't stop looking for 74 years. That is insane. Are these drones that you were talking about, are they new, the underwater drones?
1: Yeah, so these drones were developed to do things like check undersea cables and pipes for damage, or to like survey an ocean floor for things like oil and natural gas drilling. But this discovery has raised hopes that more flights could be found, like Malaysia Airlines Flight 370. They previously but unsuccessfully used the drones to look for Amelia Earhart's plane. There's a bunch of stuff under the ocean. Hopefully they can find some more stuff.
2: Real deep.
1: Yeah. It's great.
2: I always think about Ty when we, it must have been sometime last year, we were talking about the safety briefings and whether the flight attendants actually notice if you're paying attention to the safety briefings and whether they mind. And we had a flight attendant call up and she said, I'm definitely taking notice of the people who are listening to me. And in the event of an emergency, I will be relying on those people to help out with the evacuation. And I was like, what the hell? if I'm paying attention, I want, you know, maybe preferential treatment. Get me on the slide first.
3: Yeah.
2: As a little reward for paying attention.
0: I do listen when they sit you in the emergency exit.
2: Oh.
0: You know? I mean, you have to.
3: You have to.
0: Come on.
2: Otherwise,
0: you're their guy. So this is responsibility.
2: It's a full-time job.
0: I've been hired.
2: If there are any other flight attendants who have any thoughts of whether people are paying attention or not, 0439757555. Always love to hear from you. But Jono, we will see you in the next hour. Thank you so much.
3: See you then.
2: And very soon, you're getting a Thai lemma. Can you give us a little clue, Thai, of what your conundrum is today?
0: It is sparkly.
2: Okay. Interesting.
0: Yeah.
2: A sparkly Thai lemma on the way right here, Peggy Goo.

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1: How lucky we are to be joined by our next guest. It's Gracie Abrams. Why do you think it was that mum stuff came to the surface?
2: 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I feel like it would have been so unfortunate and corny if I was like, oh, I'm gonna write for my mom. 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I just love her. I don't know what to say.
1: Well, yeah, it's so sweet. And I think maybe I'm in a similar point in my life because, like, thank you for this song, but also I kind of owe you an apology because, obviously, we get sent, like, you know, the advanced copy of the stream and everything like that. I did, once hearing it, immediately try to send it to my mom and then be like, oh, wait, this is illegal to share. I can't be sent it.
2: Thank you for your discretion, but I also... I'm like, send it. Tour. 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

0: One Night Stand, it's a massive lineup. Genesis Owusu is on it alongside DMA's Nina Jirachi, Betty Ray's Maya, and a lucky Triple J on a comp winner.
1: Highly recommend looking up the lyrics to that song because it's crazy.
0: Every time we listen to that song, we discover a new lyric. And today, Abby, you've just gone, I'm going to look up the lyrics.
1: I be at Ngunnawal, always was, will always be. Riding through that Gadigal, this, that air you never breathed. You be on that Gyllenhaal, back there looking broke to me.
0: Back there looking broke. And I reckon about 100 tickets right there sold to One Night Stand after reading those.
1: Sold out, sorry.
0: Sold, yep.
1: Sorry.
0: One Night Stand sold out after you read those lyrics.
1: What can you do?
2: Dilemma.
1: You can do this. Also, it's not sold out. That we know of right now. So just to clarify, go to the Triple J website for your One Night Stand tickets. Abby and Tyrone with you for brekkie. And we are doing a dilemma where Ty brings forth a conundrum based on a story in the news. What is it today?
0: Story comes from South Australia. South Australian zookeepers are looking for sparkles in the unlikeliest of places. That's the title of this news story. So the story is, at this zoo, edible glitter is being used to track the reproductive cycles of their two younger southern white rhinos, 7-year-old Carrie and 15-year-old Savannah.
1: How?
0: Now, white rhinos, they're obviously like, they've been labelled as a vulnerable species.
1: Yeah, it's like on the brink of being endangered.
0: Yes. But so they feed the glitter through like their food or like their hay, and then they're tracking it through their feces.
1: Huh.
0: Yes.
1: That's okay.
0: They're tracking like fertility through the feces.
1: Okay, come on.
0: Yeah. So they tried a range of colours of glitter before settling on blue and gold glitter.
1: Yeah, and I imagine all of this stuff, you know, is fine for them. It's all above board. You know, these are professionals who are doing this. But I will say, what a nightmare, because trying to get glitter out of anything,
0: well,
1: one would know, the moment you put glitter near your hair, it's gone. It's God. Over.
0: Well, the glitter has also been staining the rhino's lips.
1: Okay, fierce.
0: But they've been walking around with a fierce blue glitter lip.
1: Lovely.
0: Darling, they've got somewhere to be.
1: What the hell is this dilemma going to be? Okay.
0: So the dilemma today is, would you rather have constant hay fever and sneeze glitter that stains your lips, or constantly have the feeling of a few grains of sand in your bed?
1: Oh!
0: And you know, it's not like a lot of sand, but it's just it's a few jiggling around in there.
1: And you have hay fever.
0: And you have hay fever, so yeah.
1: But just regular hay fever, right? Nothing crazy.
0: Nothing crazy. So, that's the dilemma.
1: This is really hard.
0: Get the brain working for this Thursday morning. What are you going to say? 0439757555. Would you rather have constant hay fever and sneeze glitter that stains your lip? You might have a fierce blue lip. Or constantly have the feeling of a few grains of sand in your bed.
1: Is it stained forever or just momentarily?
0: Just momentarily. But you're still sneezing glitter.
1: I think maybe the sneeze.
0: If you sneeze glitter at home, then God, all over the couch.
1: I know, but my sleep is very important to me. As I know from waking up at 8:45 p.m. and going, hello? Did I miss the show? So I might go the glitter lip. But let us know. What are you choosing? 0439757555.

0: Daughter from Hell, Gracie Abrams, is the feature album all this week on Triple J. That right there, good reason. And you can find the full chat Gracie had with Jordan and Luca from Drive up on the Triple J YouTube. But right now, it's Brecky, Abby and Tyrone with you, and we are doing one of these.
1: That's right, the dilemma today. Would you rather have constant hay fever and sneeze glitter that stains your lips, or constantly have the feeling of grains of sand in your bed?
0: This is inspired by a story out of a zoo.
1: Yeah, in South Australia, who are keeping track of reproductive cycles for their two youngest southern white rhinos, 7-year-old Carrie and 15-year-old Savannah.
0: Now, I'm going with the glitter at this point in time, just because of the fact that I can't have anything disturbing my sleep, even though there is the risk of sneezing in my bed, therefore potentially staining my bed with glitter.
1: With glitter. Would and you your also- clothes. And, well, this is the thing. So the glitter is being used on the rhinos, right? They're feeding these rhinos glitter so they can track their feces, their poo. But the glitter is staining their lips, which sort of looks fierce, you know?
0: But also, if you're sneezing the glitter, is it also staining, is it kind of magically just staining the lips? It's not like getting all over your face.
1: No,
0: right?
1: It's
0: just on the lips.
1: No, I reckon if you're sneezing glitter, this is like getting your clothes.
0: Yeah, okay. But is it coming out your nose or your mouth? Important questions.
1: Oh, that is an important question. I'd say it's coming out a bit of both. Both orifices.
0: This makes things tough. Alex in Frankston, what side of the dilemma are you sitting on?
2: I was a bit on the fence, but definitely more stand in the bed. But it's after you guys just said it comes out of every hole on the face, I definitely stand in the bed.
0: Is it coming out the ears? Can we confirm?
1: No, it's not coming out the ears.
0: Okay.
2: No, thank you.
1: But you're going to take sand in the bed, Alex?
2: 100%.
1: Oh.
2: There's loopholes around this. I'll sleep on the couch.
0: I love when people come up with the loopholes like this. I'll sleep on the couch.
1: But the couch would just be uncomfy. Surely you'd
0: so
1: get...
0: So would the glitter, honey.
1: Honey, so would the glitter. Emily in the Southern Highlands, now you're taking the other side. You want the glitter sneezes.
3: Hell yeah, I want glitter sneezes. I've gone camping several times near the beach and all that. And once the sand's in the bed, you're never getting rid of it. And a bit like Abby, I love my sleep and no sand.
0: Yeah.
3: Plus, you can always have... Telfast, Clarentine, and sneezing into a tissue.
1: Sneezing into a tissue.
0: Yeah, get the hanky out.
1: I mean, if it's staining your lips, Emily, I'd, you know, beg the question of what colour would be fiercest. What do you reckon, Abby?
0: I'm going to go the blue like the rhino.
1: The blue?
0: Yeah, I mean, Jonathan in Melbourne texting and saying, totally sneeze glitter on everyone unapologetically. Also, how hot was Tyrone on the ABC last night? Just saying.
1: I wasn't wearing my stained glitter lip.
0: Saying it's from Jonathan, but it says from Ty's burner phone again. How weird. We'll have to fix that up in the system. Anyways, let's get us to the news with the

0: G'day, Jono Wakely here with Triple J News. ChatGPT maker OpenAI says it's still investigating an unprecedented cyber incident that led its artificial intelligence systems to break out of a testing environment and hack into another AI company. OpenAI earlier this week said two of its most capable AI models were responsible for the cyber attack targeting AI startup Hugging Face. The incident is stirring debates over the need for stronger AI guardrails and the extent to which artificial agents are capable of acting on their own. Apologies. China is accusing Australia of exaggerating tensions and inciting confrontation over the South China Sea. Alison Horn has more from Beijing.
1: It was earlier this week when China's Coast Guard and the Philippines Navy clashed in a violent incident in the South China Sea, sparking concern across the globe. Australia's Foreign Minister Penny Wong labelled the actions as risky and aggressive and called on countries to abide by international law. In response, China's Foreign Ministry has hit back at the comments, telling Australia to stay out of the issue and accusing it of inciting confrontation. Australia has also criticised China's recent decision to launch a ballistic missile into the Pacific.
0: Victorian public education workers are walking off the job today for the second time in less than 4 months. Sasha Payne has the details.
2: Classrooms across the state will be empty today as teachers, principals and education support workers strike amid a protracted dispute with the state government over pay and conditions. Australian Education Union members voted not to accept a revised offer from the government on Tuesday and are calling for negotiations to recommence. Parents at St Kilda Park Primary School told the ABC they support the teachers' action.
3: It's a small price to pay for a parent to have their child home for the day if it helps the cause.
2: Union members say they will consider further strikes next month if a deal is not reached.
0: Firefighters from the ACT will join an Australian contingent deploying to the United States to help with the wildfire response. Seven Canberra-based firefighters will fly to Sydney today before the 70-person Australian delegation leaves for Idaho tomorrow. ACT Rural Fire Service Chief Officer Rohan Scott says the deployment will last 36 days.
4: So quite a broad skill set of really highly trained and experienced firefighters that are going across to assist the US. They are at what they call level 5, just due to the number of fires and the severity that they're having over there.
0: And the 75th annual Royal Darwin Show gets underway today, and there is plenty on the schedule for day one. Highlights on today's program include a light horse display, a chainsaw sculptor, and a ventriloquist puppet show, alongside the usual rides and show bags. That's all the news for now. 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

0: Abby and Tyrone on Triple J Breakfast.
1: That's right, good morning. It is a Thursday morning. Abby and Tyrone with you here on Triple J Breakfast. And in an hour's time, you are going to be treated by the only Australian interview, the only chat that you will hear in this country with Charlie XCX.
2: Her 8th album, Music Fashion Film, it drops tomorrow. We got to have a little listen to it, have a chat with her ahead of its release. This is very, very exciting stuff. I'm a huge fan of Charlie, and particularly in what she's been doing after Brat. I feel like Brat was a moment where a lot of people found her for the first time, and she's just at every turn done something unexpected. It's like she's dropping an album for the Wuthering Heights soundtrack. She's made this little, not like a little album, but it's a couple of tracks that she made when she was in Paris, and it's just very like, I'm thought about doing this and I'm doing it.
1: It's always interesting.
2: She's acting, it's crazy.
1: When an artist has a really big moment and sort of gains a whole new following mm-hmm. around people listening to their music, it is interesting to see where they go after that and what that audience who joined them through either Brat mm-hmm. or their viral successful single thinks of the new music.
2: Yeah, if you're a Charlie fan, if you're one of the angels, 0439757555, get in touch. That's happening in the next hour. And we also are going to be announcing something very special. We have been cooking for the last 24 hours. In fact, we've been cooking all this week, to be honest. If you know, you know. And if you don't, around 8:30, we're going to be giving you a big, exciting bit of news as to something we've been planning. But right around the corner,
1: we are talking to our culture king. He's in the studio very soon. And we're talking horrors. This is ominous, isn't it? This Billie Eilish song.
2: Let's get spooky.

0: It is Billie Eilish for your Thursday morning. You should see me in a crown here on Triple J. Abby and Tyrone with you, and it is a Thursday, which means we're getting into this. Piranha 3D.
1: Piranha 3D.
0: Remember that?
2: A bit of this.
3: Give me your comfort watch, babe.
4: That's wild.
2: That's right. Ahead of Charlie XCX coming through in the next hour, we're talking music, fashion, film. We're going to really hone in on one of them, and that is film with our culture king, Angus, who's in the studio right now. Angus, you've seen every movie, watched every TV show. You give us the rundown on what we need to know in the world of pop culture. And today, we're talking about Evil Dead Burn.
5: Where's the wedding ring?
6: Alice, you were his wife. Why aren't you wearing it? I'm not sure.
5: Did you sell it?
6: No, of course not.
5: It'd be a good prize.
6: I really think we should do this another time.
5: No, now's the best time. He's down below.
7: Oh my god.
8: Scary, yeah. Look, horror is having a huge year, isn't it? You know, it really feels like a we're so back moment with horror. We've had Obsession, we've had Backrooms, and we now have the latest chapter in the long-running series of Evil Dead. Bit of context, Evil Dead began 45 years ago, this series.
7: Oh my God.
8: It's a scrappy little kind of comedy cult horror series made by Sam Raimi, who would then go on to give us the original Spider-Man trilogy. So yeah, really interesting start. The premise is really simple. Someone reads from an ancient book of the dead, unleashes a demonic force, and look, to put it bluntly, all hell breaks loose. This one is about a widow staying at her in-laws, and essentially it is like a haunted house movie, you know? Everyone's trapped in this house. There's nothing worse than hanging with the in-laws, especially when they're deadites, you know? That's kind of the premise of this
2: film.
8: Wait,
2: what's a deadite?
8: A deadite is a possessed person who's been possessed by a demon.
2: Deadite is that's a great word.
8: Deadite. Yeah, there might be a couple of deadites around in your life that you might know, you
2: mama,
8: know?
2: Me before I've had my morning cup of joe. Feeling like a deadite.
0: Oh, put that on a canvas and hang it in your living room.
8: But yeah, it is a very fun kind of ride, like a haunted house type film.
2: And you got to talk to the cast.
8: That's right. And it really struck me as what happens if you're scared of horror movies. You know, if you're someone that watches a movie with the lights on, but you're on a set trying to create scares, how does that work? I found that kind of fascinating. So I asked the lead actress, who is Sahulia Yacoub. She's playing the widow in the film. And I was like, you know, how do you cope with being scared?
9: All right. So, Sahela, I read that because you're not a horror fan, a friend made you a very special cut of the original Evil Dead. What did they edit into that version?
10: It was so sweet. So it was for my birthday. So my friend, Mufi, who's my best friend. So he put like kittens and puppies when their scenes are way too gory or too bloody or cracking bones or stuff, or jump scares as well. Or no, when there is a jump scare, he popped up on the screen and he was like, "Hey, Susu, just to let you know that in 3, 2, 1, jump scare." He really like guide me to go through the Evil Dead Rise movie.
0: I love the idea of like coping strategies for horror movies, even for the actors.
8: Yeah, I think it's really funny. Like literal scaredy cat. You know what I mean?
2: Also, like, listening to that, I'm like, if they wanted to, they would. You know what I mean? That's how you know it's a real friend. That is editing, making their own edit of a film, counting down to the jump scares.
8: What about you guys? How do you guys cope with horror? Like, are you susceptible to scares? Are you someone
0: God.
8: Watches through the gaps in your eyes? Like, what
0: when
8: do you do?
0: I was a kid, right, when like Insidious, Paranormal Activity, that sort of era, when it started getting really scary, I'd have to Google the cast just to know they're real people.
8: Wait a minute, they're actors. Like,
0: your job is to act, right? You're playing a character.
2: 0439757555. Tell us your, I guess, coping strategies for watching a horror movie. I mean, maybe you're not in the horror movie, but just from watching it, what are you doing? Are you watching it in the daytime? Are you looking up the cast like Ty? I mean, Angus, I know your backstory with film, and I'm sure that from working on them, you might have your own strategies. We'll get into that after this. But texting right now, your coping strategies dealing with scary movies. We want to hear from you. You're on Triple J for the

0: How much do you know about the honey sitting in your kitchen right now?
1: My dad always says that beekeeping, it gets in your blood. So it's not a job that I'm doing. It is a full lifestyle. Like, who else gets to say they sleep in their swag under the stars every night?
0: On the Hack podcast right now, our chat with Sophia Croker, who spends her nights camped up in rural Australia by her hundreds of hives. She's a commercial beekeeper who wants you to know the truth about your honey. Because behind the scenes, this industry is in trouble.
1: I knew that the moment I found my first mite, it was going to change the way I beekeep for the rest of my life. I'd be lying if I said I haven't reflected and gone, oh my God, is this worth it?
0: The Hack Podcast. It's on the Triple J app or wherever you listen.
2: It's Abby and Tyrone, Triple J.

0: music. Velcro here on Triple J. Ty's got the horns up.
1: Yeah. Is that what they're called?
2: Oh, yeah.
1: Because that's like a shucker.
0: Yeah.
1: Right?
0: Yep.
1: You can imagine what I'm doing
0: that's,
1: if you can't see me.
0: That's and more Ocean Alley, and that's Stand Atlantic.
3: And Horns
0: that's
3: of Time.
1: That's Stand Atlantic Velcro.
3: Because we're talking demons.
0: Oh, Horns of Time. And who is that, you might ask? Well,
4: this feels like a film made on a CapCut template.
5: That's wild. I used to think I hate watching that show. Culture King.
0: That's our Culture King, Angus. He gives us the rundown on all things movies, TV shows, gaming, just general pop culture each and every Thursday morning.
1: And we are talking about the new Evil Dead Burn film. It's the sixth installment in the supernatural horror Evil Dead film series, which started when? Sorry?
3: 45 years ago.
1: 45 years
3: yeah,
1: ago.
3: Yeah, Sam Raimi kicked them off. He went on to make the Spider-Man trilogy with Tobey Maguire. But he had humble beginnings.
1: And we're talking about how you cope with scary movies. You know, what's your strategy? Is it like me Googling the actors, sort of
3: no obituaries. Everything's okay.
1: I want to know that they're real people just doing their job, you know, on screen.
3: What do you do, Abby?
0: I try and mitigate by going to see a scary movie in the daytime so that I leave and it's daylight outside. But you and I went and saw Obsession at like 9 p.m. Ty. And afterwards, we were outside the cinema and I feel like we try and just like be a bit silly. Like we're like, ooh. Play some like upbeat music in the car.
1: Yeah. Google Nikki. Nikki Actor. Yeah.
3: Indie Navarrete, alive and well.
0: Ty's on Indie Navarrete's Instagram being like, she's real.
3: Like, she's got 7 million followers. Yeah. She's
1: I'm
3: okay.
1: Like, wow, she's actually a great actress.
0: But we're asking you for your strategies. Before we get to them, Angus, you have worked on a pretty, not quite a horror, but a scary film in many ways.
3: In a way, yeah. Look, not scary to me. I was very lucky, fortunate enough to work on a Star Wars film when I was younger. And let me just say, I had a peek behind the veil, which kind of ruined scary movies in a way, because, you know, this is a fantastical world. There's a lot of, you know, invented technology. One of the most basic things you see in these sci-fi movies is someone hits a button and doors slide open.
1: Mm.
3: But not real, turns out. Turns out they're just wooden and they're two guys in flannelette shirts either side pulling them in unison. And that moment kind of ruined me for movies.
1: You're gonna break the fourth wall.
3: Yeah,
1: almost.
3: Now when I'm watching, I'm like, well, that's obviously four guys are standing over there with a boom mic. Like, it kind of is a coping mechanism, I realize. I deconstruct what's going on. I'm like, oh, this is just heaps of people standing around watching someone scream.
0: Yeah, so get on a film set if you can. Google the actresses from Ty. D in Tari, what's your coping strategy with the scary movies?
6: Yeah, similar to what he just said, and like Tyrone with the Googling, I just fill the room with the crew. They're standing around, scrolling on their phones, you know, just, can we go home yet? Is it lunch? Yeah. Like all that usual stuff. Yeah,
1: you're like, I wonder what their lunch break is, you know? What are the crew eating back
6: there?
1: Yeah,
6: that's right. Is it spaghetti on special today?
1: Yeah,
3: it's such a good method.
1: I know, yeah. You got to take yourself out of it for a second. Hayley in Melbourne, what about you? How do you cope with scary movies?
7: I do not cope. My friends dragged me to see a scary movie, which I don't even think that they thought was that scary. And I was sitting there the whole time. I was so tense. And then something happened and I got jump scared and I had popcorn on my lap and I got jump scared and I literally jumped and screamed and threw my popcorn up into the air all over the people in the row behind me. And I had to turn around and be like, oh my gosh, I'm so sorry. And then it happened again later, multiple times.
1: And that's what a lot of people are saying. It's like, you know, sometimes it is the visuals, but a lot of the time it is the sound.
3: Oh, it's the
1: jump scare. So some people's coping strategy is just muting the film.
0: And that was, I think, Minions versus Monsters the film that Hayley was seeing.
3: The monsters are scary.
1: I'm imagining like the cartoon jump up and like running in the air, like, and then out.
3: Yeah.
0: That's what Angus is doing right now.
3: I'm out to watch a movie. Probably.
0: Yeah, likely. We'll see you next Thursday.
3: Yeah,
0: morning.
3: Hopefully not a scary movie. The new Spider-Man. I'll be chatting about.
1: Oh, hell yeah.
3: Spiders are scary.
1: More Tom Holland and Zendaya. God.
3: Now that's scary.
1: They're booked
3: They're
1: and busy.
3: Everywhere.
0: Darling, save that for next week. Thanks, bye Angus. Bye.

0: Fisher here on Triple J, Abby and Tyrone with you for your Thursday morning. And another big thank you to our Culture King, Angus, coming through. We were talking about your horror movie strategies, you know, ways to make it less scary. And thank you for getting in touch with all of those. But right now, we are getting into some news.
1: Hey, Jono Wakely here with a quick Triple J news update. US President Donald Trump has warned Iran there'll be more damage done to civilian infrastructure should it continue to target ships in the Strait of Hormuz. Iran has since responded to the threats, saying it'll begin attacking energy infrastructure across the Gulf and beyond if the US starts bombing its own power plants. Four teenagers have been charged after allegedly stealing a car from a gym in Melbourne's southeast and taking police on a dangerous pursuit. They allegedly tried to flee police by speeding through a number of southeastern suburbs. Three boys involved in the pursuit allegedly dumped the car before ordering a rideshare that was pulled over by Victorian police. Tests are underway on a pod of dolphins which died after becoming stranded in shallow water off Western Australia's south coast yesterday. 11 pantropical spotted dolphins died in Princess Royal Harbour off Albany yesterday morning following the death of a single dolphin on Tuesday. A Department of Primary Industries and Regional Development spokesperson says biological samples will be tested as part of routine procedure. And finishing up back overseas, the mayor of New York City, Zoran Mamdani, is calling on the US federal government to arrest Israeli Prime Minister Benjamin Netanyahu on a warrant issued by the International Criminal Court.
2: Yeah, this is such an interesting story that I've seen a lot of over the last 24 hours, the video that he put out. But could you give us a bit of a background on Zoran Mamdani and what he has to do with the Prime Minister of Israel?
1: Yeah, so Zoran has been really popular online. I'm sure most people listening will know about him. But for those who don't, he's the recently elected mayor of New York City, still serving out the first year on the job. On the campaign trail prior to the election, Zoran has said that the Israeli Prime Minister Benjamin Netanyahu is a war criminal and that the war in Gaza is a genocide. These are allegations that the Israeli government rejects. And the International Criminal Court has executed a search warrant for the Israeli Prime Minister's arrest. But more relevant to Zoran's role as New York City's mayor, the city has its own police department, the NYPD, and is host to the main United Nations headquarters, where Benjamin Netanyahu traditionally goes to every year in September. But the recent news is that Zoran announced that he does not have the legal authority to instruct the NYPD to arrest Mr. Netanyahu, even if he does come. He's instead asking the federal government, the Trump administration, to execute the warrant instead.
0: So what will happen if Benjamin Netanyahu goes to New York?
1: UN. So technically, if Benjamin Netanyahu set foot in an International Criminal Court member state, he could be arrested and then handed over to the court. But the US is not a member of the ICC and never has been. In addition to that, US President Donald Trump has said that Netanyahu would not be arrested in any way, shape or form while in the US. So obviously, we can't truly know until he actually goes. But the Trump administration has made their intentions clear.
2: Yeah, thank you for clarifying it, because I can understand why, and this is why I was so confused, because you hear the things about there being an active search warrant out, you know, from the ICC, and then on the other hand, it's like, well, he can just come in and do his thing in the US, but that makes it a lot clearer. Obviously, a very complex situation, and we really appreciate the insight. Thank you so much, Jono.
1: Thank you.
2: Hey, very soon, Abby and Tyrone with you. We're going to hit you like a version from last week.
0: That's right. If you missed it, Devorah took on a massive classic from the 90s. And it's up on the other side of this, Colucci's.

0: Crazy to think that that was a week ago. Our very first Like a Virgin here on Breakfast. Deborah taking on Brandy. I want to be down.
1: That's right. And tomorrow, a brand new Like a Virgin from the Jungle Giants.

0: And going from Devorah's, you know, debut in the Like a Virgin studio to the Jungle Giants now, this is their fourth Like a Virgin. In the past, they've covered everything from Weezer to Cut Copy and Calvin Harris. This time, they are covering something new, and we have been giving the clue.
1: That's right, an iconic 90s dance track. So if you have any guesses, 0439 757 555. What do you think they're covering? We'd love to hear from you. I cannot wait for this tomorrow. I am like a day one Jungle Giants head. I, in anticipation of this Like a Virgin, have been going back into the catalogue. Last night I was rinsing You've Got Something, which, oh, God, it hits just as much as it did when I first heard that song. But, yeah, very excited to hear what on earth they could be covering.
0: Yes, and obviously they've just released a brand new album, Experiencing Feelings of Joy, so it'll be a great original to be paired with that cover. Jungle Giants, for Like a Virgin, tomorrow, I was going to say next week. Hey, very soon we're going to be talking One Night Stand. There's been some exciting news happening with the lineup. It's got to do with Triple J on Earth. Speaking of, your unearthed feature artist this week out of Newcastle, Soul One.
1: God, he's good!
0: Beautiful noise in my head.
1: God, he's good!

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1: Get ready to be emotionally crushed because Joji is coming to our shores in November. It's been 3 years since he wrenched our hearts out. And now he's doing it all over again with support from Million Dollar Baby, Tommy Richmond. He'll be making some quick stops in Mianjin, Brisbane, Eora, Sydney and Nam, Melbourne from November 11th, so don't miss out.
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0: On Breakfast, Abby and Tyrone with you. Happy Thursday. We are almost at 8 o'clock, but right now we are talking one night stand. DMAs are going to be on that big lineup. If you missed it, going down in Griffith in September on the 5th alongside Nina Jirachi, DMAs, nope, that's who I just said, Genesis Owusu, Mayor, Betty Rays, and also an act that isn't on the lineup yet.
1: That's right, because one very special unearthed act will be joining us, and the competition for that act is now open, which is very exciting news. So if you're an artist originally from or living in that Riverina area, this is your moment to be performing on the One Night Stand stage.
0: Yeah, it's absolutely massive. All you have to do is upload your favourite track to the Triple J Unearth website and make sure your profile is up to date with the right location. That is it. The Unearth team will find you. And in celebration of this competition being open, Jordan Luca chatted with last year's winners from Busselton, Full Nelson. Here's how it went down.
2: Do you remember what it was like when you... when you guys all got the call up, when you found out you were going to be doing One Night Stand?
3: Yeah, I got a call and I was gardening out the back of my house. But also, I don't know if this is like on air or something. I don't know what's going on. So I was very measured in my response. But it's pretty exciting. We were like, oh, it's happening in Busselton. That's like Tom and Ed's hometown. There's not a lot going on in Busselton a lot of the time. And so we had, you know, inklings were like, oh, this could be sick.
4: Yeah. That's good. And that's maybe some good advice for people from the Riverina area who are hoping to get the same call. Just like do some gardening to try to manifest and try to attract the energy, you know?
2: Sow the seeds, if you will.
1: For Nelson, the winners of the Triple J Unearthed competition for One Night Stand last year. I remember 2 years ago in Warrnambool. Do you remember Flynn Gurry?
0: Do I remember Flynn Gurry?
1: Flynn Gurry won the Triple J Unearthed competition and he was touring overseas. Mm-hmm. He was in Amsterdam and he flew back for One Night Stand because he was like, I need to perform at this place.
0: It is in my hometown. Yeah.
1: I need to be there. So he flew back to Amsterdam after One Night Stand finished.
0: So if you're in the Riverina area or you're from there, hit the Triple J Unearth website for all the info on the One Night Stand competition. Let's get into some Full Nelson. We've got a big hour coming up. We'll fill you in on what's happening after this.

0: Johnson. Keepsake is the name of that one. Again, the Triple J Unearthed competition is open. If you want the chance to play at One Night Stand this year, it is going down in Griffith. So if you are an artist from the Riverina area or region, or if Griffith is your hometown, then head to the Triple J website for all of the details.
1: Right now, it is a Thursday morning. Avi and Tyrone with you for brekkie, and very soon we're going to be joined by Charlie XCX. I can see a book of
0: Music, Fashion and Film is her eighth album. It is dropping tomorrow, and ahead of its release, we've got a bit of an exclusive with Charlie.
1: That's right. Her only Australian interview is going to be right here with us in the next, I'm going to say 10-15 minutes.
0: Yeah.
1: And also, in the next hour, right after the Charlie interview, we have a big update, some big news we want to fill you in on. We've been cooking up a little something to do with sardines. So stick around. It's all gone down the next hour. Let's get to the news though with Glass Animals.

0: G'day, John Oakley here with Triple J News. Victorian public school staff are going on strike today over a protracted dispute with the state government over conditions and pay. It'll be the second major disruption for schools this year, with more than 30,000 people joining the last rally in March. The head of the Victorian branch of the Australian Education Union, Justin Mullally, says teachers want to be better supported in classrooms and acknowledged for the unpaid work they do.
1: They work in the lowest funded schools in the country, and that means that they carry a significant burden when it comes to workload. They're working on average 12 hours unpaid per week. They need some relief from that. That's one of the key things that we need to see further addressed in negotiations.
0: The state government says it will continue to work with the union to resolve the dispute. The head of Australia's peak Jewish body will appear before the Royal Commission into Anti-Semitism and Social Cohesion today. The co-chief executive of the Executive Council of Australian Jewry, Peter Wertheim, will be joined by Rabbi Alison Konya, among other witnesses today. The department heads leading public servants in Victoria and New South Wales are also expected to give evidence. Today's hearing in Melbourne will focus on security for the Jewish community. OpenAI is investigating how its artificial model broke out of a test environment into the open internet and hacked into another AI tool. The maker of ChatGPT says it was undergoing offline testing when its model hacked into an AI startup named Hugging Face. The head of the Australian Strategic Policy Institute's AI and Security Program, David Rowe, says it's an important lesson for developers.
2: As we develop AI models to become more powerful, but also more agentic, so they act more independently as autonomous agents, we compound these sorts of risks.
0: Independent ACT Senator David Pocock has welcomed the expansion of federal support for students undertaking unpaid placements, but says it could go even further. The payment is currently available to nursing, midwifery, teaching and social work students and will now be extended to another 10 allied health courses, including paramedicine, pharmacy and occupational therapy. Senator Pocock says it's a really positive change, but some areas are still missing.
3: Too often these students are living in poverty while they complete hundreds, sometimes thousands of hours of unpaid prac to qualify for their degrees. The missing piece in this is medical students and things like optometry. We can't accept that to become a doctor you need to come from a wealthy family.
0: And pole vaulter Nina Kennedy has been named Australia's flag bearer, and para swimmer Tim Hodge will carry the King's baton at the opening ceremony of the Commonwealth Games in Glasgow tomorrow. That's all the news for now. Right around Australia, you're listening to Triple J.

0: Abby and Tyrone on Triple J Breakfast.
1: Darling, gird your loins, because this hour, oh, we are going crazy with it. We are going crazy with it. Later, before the show ends, we have maybe our most exciting announcement so far in our time at Breakfast.
2: Yeah, something that I really can't believe we're doing on our second week in Breakfast, but we're more on that to come later in this hour. But very soon, we are going to be joined by Charlie XCX. I'm just living that life.
1: In her only Australian interview.
2: Music Fashion Film is the eighth album from Charlie. It drops tomorrow. And ahead of the release, Charlie's going to stop by, have a little chat.
1: Yeah, there's so much to get into. If you're an Angel, 043975755. If you're a Charlie fan, get in touch, let us know. And stick around for Charlie XCX right after this from the song she covered right here in the Leica Version Studio a couple of years ago. Bit of Wolf Alice for your Thursday morning. You're on Triple J.

0: Wolf Alice, for your Thursday morning, don't delete the kisses here on Triple J. Abby and Tyrone with you for breakfast. And right now we are joined by such a special guest. Gearing up for the release of her 8th album, Music, Fashion, Film, which comes out tomorrow, we are joined by the incredible Charlie XCX.
1: Charlie, welcome back to Triple J. How are you?
2: Hi, I'm good, thank you. How are you?
1: Very, very well. Very excited to talk about this album. We've been able to have a listen through to it and there's so much to discuss. Before that though, the first thing that I saw and that I noticed when the track list came out was a song called 2007. And my mind was immediately drawn to one thing, which is your experimental video art of 2007. Would you say your first sort of foray into film as an artist?
2: Yeah, and I'm so embarrassed that you've seen that. But yeah, it is out there. Yeah, I was very passionate about my video art back then, probably wrongly so.
1: No.
2: But yeah. Well, that's a deep cut. Yeah.
1: I mean, speaking of those deep cuts, because I really love the way that this album dives into the themes of legacy and the way that art lasts. And I started listening back to, or re-listening to rather, songs like Francesca and Art Bitch and Emmeline and those first releases of yours. What do you think the Charlie of that time would think about this album and this new music?
2: Oh, I think she'd definitely be into it, but I think the Charlie of then would just be... not surprised, but just, I don't know, like really like grateful that I was making my like 8th record. You know, I think when I started, I never really had the intention of kind of like, I'm going to make 8 records. Like I didn't know much about the music industry at all. When I first started making music, I was just kind of like tumbling into it. I wanted to do it. I had a real like passion for making music, but I wasn't having like the foresight of like, you know, a long career. So I think the Charlie of then would just be like, oh my God, it's very cool that I'm still doing this, you know?
0: Yeah, the last song on the album, No One Lasts Forever, it is also the longest song on the album, over 5.5 minutes. For the last minute and a half, we actually hear David Cronenberg speaking about, you know, the lasting impact of art and artists. Was that a recorded conversation between you two?
2: Yeah, I went to Toronto to sit down with him and record him. And we spoke for, I think it was like an hour. We recorded a conversation for an hour and we kind of chose the parts that felt most related to the song. But the entire conversation itself is just so interesting. I mean, he's such a interesting person and smart and kind and, you know, just like, I feel very happy that he's a part of the record and that he wanted to be a part of it. I think he has a really interesting perspective on legacy and on kind of art and artist. And I really wanted him to be a part of this song because I knew that he would just speak so, effortlessly about it.
1: Yeah, definitely recommend listening to that one with headphones as well. The production and just his words like literally ringing.
0: And his voice.
1: In your ears. And his voice. Yeah, he should, I don't know, get into it.
2: Yeah, oh my God, his voice is so... Oh,
0: it's like he could like read anything.
2: And also, he actually spoke in tune of the song. Like, we did

0: record with the song underneath. You know, we were just having like a conversation that we recorded. And when we kind of got the vocal and went to the studio, we were like, oh my God, he's actually totally in tune with the song without ever even having like heard it the day that we wrote it. I was like, okay, he's a genius. Love it.
1: An absolute genius. Charli XCX with us here. On Triple J, we're going to talk more about this album, Music, Fashion, Film, that drops tomorrow. Right here, the latest from the album. It's Camera. You're on Triple J.

I can be anything I wanna be, and I can feel the things I don't normally feel. Yeah, I can finally be totally honest. It's like I'm

0: It's the latest song from Charlie XCX Camera here on Triple J for you Thursday morning. Abby and Tyrone with you.
1: And Charlie joins us right now. There's a song that I wanted to talk about on this album that stood out to me. It's called Magic Metal Montana, and it's dedicated to your longtime collaborator and friend, A.G. Cook. What's it like making a song about a person with that person?
2: Well, that was funny because we wrote it separately. AG kind of sent me the idea for the track, and I just had this lyrical idea that came to me immediately, and I asked him, I was like, hey, would you mind if I wrote this song about you? And he was kind of like, yeah, I mean, I think he thought it was very sweet, but like later he told me that he assumed that would be kind of the track that got cut, which is obviously just him being like very British and self-deprecating. But I was like, no, it was never on the chopping block. And actually, I think it's a lot of my friends' favorite songs. They really like that song. So yeah, it feels very sweet. I played it to another friend of mine, and he said something really poignant. He was like, oh, it's so nice that you got to kind of like let Alex know that you feel this way whilst you still can, which really spoke to me. I thought that was like very sweet.
0: Yeah, I think it's a gorgeous way to let your friends know that, you know, you perceive them as well. And like, you know, you're seeing him in this different light that he may not see himself. Are there any other friends of yours that you'd love to make a song about?
2: A few years ago, I had this idea to make an album called Best Friends and have all of the songs be about my friends. That never actually happened, but maybe that's what the next one will be. Who knows? I don't know.
1: Already looking forward, as always, Charlie XCX here on Triple J.
2: No. Pause it. I'm taking a break.
1: As you should. I mean, it's actually insane to think about just how much you've done over the last few years. And something I've admired you for is the way that you deal with

0: I guess, commentary, because it's kind of difficult to even understand what that would feel like and the scale that you'd experience that on, just the hypercritical, not even like criticism, but just commentary about every move that, an artist makes. I mean, how has your relationship to that commentary changed online or, in person, wherever it may find you?
1: Yeah, I mean, I think historically I've been a very online artist. And so I think when I say this, I understand that some people don't believe me. But I have this year been trying to take a bit more of a step off the internet, you know. And like, that doesn't always work. Like, you know, like sometimes I am still Googling myself. But I mean, I would say like this year I have been a lot more offline than in previous times. And that's really nice. And good for anyone. So yeah, I think for me, like at the end of it all, I want to do things that fulfill me as an artist and a person. And I think sometimes it's, you know, hard to follow that inner voice. It's, there are a lot of distractions around, but for the most part, especially when I'm in the process of making something, it's easy for me to do because it just feels like to do anything else would be kind of a disservice to me. And I wouldn't be happy to do something I didn't really truly believe in my soul was the right path for me.
2: Absolutely. Charlie, before we let you go, we'd love for you to come back to Australia, but drop by the studios to maybe do a Like a Virgin, you know, another Like a Virgin in the studio.
1: Yeah, I remember when I did that, the last time I did that, I had like a busted hairstyle and it still really, it like haunts me. Sometimes I'll see videos of me doing that and I've got like my fringes kind of like up, like I look insane. But yeah, maybe we need a redo where I look hotter.
2: No, it's the Australian heat.
0: It's the Australian heat. And also yeah, as someone who's been through the trauma of having a fringe, I get you. I've been there. We've been there.
1: Yeah. Right? It's like, why do we think it's a good idea? It never is, really, is it?
0: Never is. The grow out, the whole thing.
1: Sorry to all the people with fringes out there. Love you.
0: Love you, and we stand by you. Charlie XCX, thank you so much. This has been a pleasure. We really appreciate your time.
1: Thank you. Nice to speak with you both. Bye.
0: Bye. Bye.
2: And a reminder, the album Music, Fashion, Film is out tomorrow. Abby and Tyrone with you. Don't go anywhere. We've got some massive news on the other side of this. Psycho. Let's take it back. God, I love this song. It's Nicotine.

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1: How lucky we are to be joined by our next guest. It's Gracie Abrams. Why do you think it was that mum stuff came to the surface?
2: I had no goal. Like, I didn't, I feel like it would have been so unfortunate and corny if I was like, oh, I'm gonna write for my mom. But yeah, yeah. I just love her. I don't know what to say.
1: Well, yeah, it's so sweet. And I think maybe I'm in a similar point in my life because, like, thank you for this song, but also I kind of owe you an apology because obviously we get sent, like, you know, the advanced copy of the stream and everything like that. I did, once hearing it, immediately try to send it to my mom and then be like, oh, wait, this is illegal to share. I can't be sending it.
2: Thank you this. For your discretion, but I also, I'm fine. I'm like, send to her. Leak it.
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0: Bit of a local back-to-back there. Sam Alford with Blessings, and in before it, taking you back a couple of years to Psycho with Nicotine. On Triple J, Brekkie's where you are, Abby and Tyrone with you. And another big thank you to Charlie XCX coming through, having a chat about this brand new album that drops tomorrow.
1: That's right, and if you're just joining us and missed the chat, you can catch the full thing up on the Triple J YouTube. But also, if you listen to the chat and just want to get a visual on it, then that's where you can go.
0: Yeah, she looked awesome.
1: She looked great.
0: She looked great.
1: She also just came from a fan event, we heard, so I think she was in good spirits.
0: Yeah, absolutely. It was such a nice chat, and we're about to have another nice chat. Let's get into some headlines.
2: Hey, John O'Wakely here with a quick Triple J news update. Yemen's Houthis have carried out a military operation targeting two Saudi oil tankers, saying the vessels violated a naval blockade. Earlier this week, the Iran-aligned group said they were imposing a naval blockade on Saudi Arabia, drawing a warning from the Saudi-led coalition that it would respond firmly. The Red Sea has become a crucial vessel for oil shipments from Saudi Arabia during the Iran war, which has led to the effective closure of the Strait of Hormuz. China has told Australia to butt out of issues concerning the South China Sea. The comments come from China's foreign ministry, demanding Australia stop exaggerating tensions, come after Foreign Minister Penny Wong condemned Beijing over an altercation with the Philippines. The Philippines and China traded barbs 2 days ago, blaming one another for a physical confrontation in the South China Sea. Hundreds of thousands of students in Victoria will be staying home today as teachers walk off the job for the second time this year. Teachers have rejected the government's revised offer weeks after tossing out an in-principle agreement between their union and the state government. Most public schools will be open with limited supervision. Teachers have not ruled out further action. And the federal government is warning Australians that their phones may make a loud alert on Monday as part of the Oz Alert system.
1: Now, I have been seeing a few videos about this Oz Alert thing. Mm. What is it going to do?
2: Yeah, virtually every phone in the country will blare an emergency siren at 2 p.m. AEST this coming Monday as part of the first Australia-wide test for the warning system. AusAlert will be officially launched in October. Authorities currently use SMS texts to alert people about safety information, but this new system will instead send a mass broadcast via mobile phone towers with an alert popping up on devices with like a phone notification. Mm-hmm. Amber Alerts, if you've heard that cultural reference from the US. It's the same thing.
0: Yeah, I was going to say, it's not like a new idea. Like, I feel like there's a lot of countries around the world who already have something like this.
2: Yeah, yeah. And the benefit of this system is it can send an alert to a specific area, like an area affected by a flood or at risk of flood, bushfire, or an area with a shelter-in-place order if there's like a shooter or something. The SMS system couldn't target specific areas. But representatives and activists have raised concerns about the system. More specifically, compatibility with older devices, language barriers, and people using hidden or safe phones. Now, safe phones is a term used to refer to phones which a victim of domestic violence or family violence keep from their abusers. Domestic violence campaigners have raised concerns that by pushing notifications through all phones that could compromise these devices and put victims at risk.
0: Yeah, this is where I've heard a bit of mixed messaging, I guess, as to how you can turn the alert off on your phone. Is there any clear comms on what people should do if they don't want their phones to go off?
2: Yeah, you guys were telling me before that you saw a thing saying that it was like you put it on airplane mode.
0: Yeah.
2: It is not the recommendation of the government
0: or domestic
2: violence campaigners. They say you want to turn the phone off prior to 2 p.m. AEST on Monday and then keep it off for 24 hours after. So that is 2 p.m. Australian Eastern Standard Time and then keep it off for 24 hours after. And I just want to finish off by saying if you or someone you know is in an abusive situation, you can contact Full Stop Australia. That's 1-800-FULL-STOP, 1-800-385-5578.
1: Jono, appreciate you coming through. Again, 2 p.m. Australian Eastern Standard Time on Monday. Mm-hmm. If you don't want to hear the alert, turn the phone off.
0: Mm-hmm.
1: And it is so interesting having all those random videos with just misinformation. Just airplane mode on, you know?
0: People are really saying anything. That's why we need you. Jono Wakely, thank you so much.
2: Pleasure.
0: Been fabulous having you this morning. Very soon, stick around. We have a very exciting announcement.

0: It's Bieber Doobie, Sun Has Set here on Triple J, coming off the back of Foles with My Number. You are with Abby and Tyrone, Thursday morning here on Triple J Brekkie. My goodness.
1: Are you ready?
0: I'm ready.
1: We have something very exciting to fill you in on. If you've been listening at all this week, you might know what we're about to be talking about. But to take you back to the beginning, on Monday, Ty, you brought up the topic of childhood games. You've been playing Bull Rush over the weekend. You said, what are those games we should bring back in the year of 2026? And, you know, 44 Home was floated around, Murder in the Dark. And there was one game that you couldn't get out of your mind.
0: One game that you couldn't get out of your mind, but I'd never heard of, but I've been all too familiar with over the past few days. And that game is Sardines.
1: So yesterday we put it to you. How the hell would we play Sardines with the whole country? Because initially you said, I want to give it a crack. Let's do it in the office. Michaela from Swan Hill comes through. She says, let's make Australia the hunting ground. You guys go and hide. We had Aaron from Cairns who suggested that we play in a music venue perhaps. And maybe you and you listening, it's your job to kind of find us, you know?
0: That's right. Overnight, something very interesting actually happened. We were put in a group chat. Abby, on Instagram, in a DM from one of Australia's most beloved acts who reached out and they were intrigued. They were listening.
1: Yes.
0: When we floated the idea of playing this game.
1: They said, I emoji, we want to get in on it. Sardines, you got to come to us. We said, colour us intrigued. And that's why right now on Triple J Breakfast, we can confirm it's happening. Sardines is happening next week. Australia's biggest game of sardines.
0: We've been in meetings all day yesterday after the show. Pretty much people saying, if you want to do this, we can make it happen.
1: But we got to go big.
0: So next week, at some point from Monday, we're going to just leave.
1: We're going to chuff off and we're going to be hiding. We could be anywhere in Australia. And it's your job to find us and, of course, to hide with us. This ain't no regular hide and seek. You are coming to find us and you are hiding with us. And you might be wondering, what's that beloved Australian live act got to do with the price of fish? Pun intended. Well, if you find us and if you hide with us, you will be treated to a secret, free and intimate set from this act who have reached out. And we can't say much just yet. We want to keep an air of mystery. But we can tell you that it's going to be very special and in a room that they are not used to playing in size-wise.
0: Yes.
1: So I'll say.
0: Well, isn't the idea, again, still getting my head around this game, Sardines, but the idea is that you're hiding in like a small place with a lot of people, right?
1: We want to pack them in like sardines.
0: Well, hey, this beloved act could possibly pull a bigger crowd than a sardines tin, you know?
1: That's exactly right. So from Monday, as we said, it's going to be your job to find us. There are going to be clues. There's more to come, but it is happening. We are confirming right now, Sardines, the biggest game of sardines ever played in Australia. Can we confirm? Have we confirmed? We're getting nods. We're confirming
0: we're getting
1: that.
0: Nods, yeah.
1: The biggest game of sardines this country has ever seen is going down Monday. We're going to be on the run.
0: Wow.
1: I'm so happy.
0: Third week into the show and we disappear.
1: Much like this guy, Houdini.
0: Houdini!
1: Who's excited?

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2: Home and Hose is your number one source for the best Australian music on Triple J. Hey! Come hang with me, Anika Luna, as I put you onto local acts before anyone else. We'll travel to all corners of the country to uncover the next generational artists. Hear first plays before they drop, and I'll get

0: Eka Vandal with Molly here on Triple J for you Thursday. Dua Lipa with a bit of Houdini in before it, and Houdini, very fitting because if you missed it, Abby and I announced something very exciting.
1: The biggest game of sardines this country has ever seen. We are going on the run from Monday. It is your job to find us. If you do that, you hide with us. And guess what, darling? You'll be able to catch a live set from one of Australia's most beloved acts. We can't say too much just yet. Tomorrow we're going to give you a big clue as to who that live act is, but you can find all the info on the Triple J socials right now. And after this, we're going to catch up with Sam Lane, see what's coming up on Mornings. It's Lyric on Triple J.

0: Lyric for business reasons. On your Thursday morning, Abby and Tyrone with you here on Triple J Breakfast, and we are getting out of here very shortly, but Sam Lane in the studio, filling in for Lucy Smith today.
1: Indeed.
0: And Sam, you were just talking off mic about how you were playing sardines when you were younger, right?
1: Yes, I'm so gassed that we're playing the world's biggest sardines. Oh, whatever, world. I'm going one bigger.
2: We're going international.
1: I love sardines. I think it's a much better version of hide and seek because then everyone's searching together. Hide and seek, everyone's separated. Mm-hmm. What's going on there? Mm-hmm. Sardines is social.
2: It's a team effort, and also it gets freaky when everyone's crammed in together.
0: And then what happens when you take that and you apply it to the borders of a country?
2: Yeah, exactly.
0: We could be hiding anywhere.
2: Were you more of a hider or a seeker?
1: I was a short child, so I was really good at hiding in the most disgusting, like, stupid.

0: good places, and then everyone be like, well, I can't fit in there. So I hope something like that happens with you guys.
1: We're going to have to find somewhere that a couple of people can fit in, ourselves included, because we're both quite tall.
2: Yes. And also, we are fitting a beloved Australian act in mm-hmm. with us as well. We were added to a group chat last night, Sam.
0: Must be nice.
2: With the following message from said act, I emoji. We want to get in on the Sardines action, but you've got to come to us. So, hey.
0: Am I allowed to know anything? Can you tell me any clues?
1: If you're here tomorrow, we'll give you a clue as to who that act is. Because it is very exciting and we want people to get G'd up because this is an act that you will not see in a space so small, maybe ever. Would you say, Tyler?
2: Yeah, I'd probably say.
0: I'm going to we'll go give you one that, bigger. Sam. In the entire galaxy, this is the biggest Sardines game ever played.
1: Wow, oh my Boom. God. He's going galactic.
2: Yeah, maybe that's a science question you can ask
0: Dr.
2: Carl.
0: Yeah, I can ask Dr. Carl. Yes, that was fantastic. Well, now that's a segue.
2: Hey.
1: Dr. Carl.
0: That's how we do it.
1: Is coming up. If you have any science questions, yes. Maybe how many humans can fit into a single broom closet? I don't know.
0: That could be a good question.
1: 3975-7555. We're going to be back tomorrow with more info about this big game of Sardines. All the info right now on the Triple J socials. We got a like a version tomorrow from the Jungle Giants, so we're going to scram, but stick around for Sam. Wow, bars. So good.
3: Rocking Gucci, Versace, Louis, and all that. So my problems, they disappear for a second, then they call back. Don't bite the hand that feeds you if your pockets can't afford that. No window shopping, I don't look at tags when I need more.

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5: 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After reaching indie royalty status, the four-piece went touring around the world for 5 years. And now they're back to show off their bold new sound with an original and a cover. Get around like a Virgin with the Jungle Giants. This Friday on Triple J Breakfast.
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7: Triple J News. The US military says it's carrying out its 12th night of attacks on Iran at President Donald Trump's direction. Chelsea Hetherington has more.
8: The US Central Command says the mission will continue to further degrade Iran's ability to threaten civilian mariners and commercial vessels transiting regional waters. The latest round of attacks follow President Donald Trump's warning that the US will destroy one bridge or power plant each time Iran shoots at a ship in the Strait of Hormuz. Attacks have been continuing across the Gulf, with Kuwait's army saying its air defences have engaged with drone attacks from Iran. And Yemen's Houthis have targeted two Saudi oil tankers, saying the vessels violated a naval blockade. Saudi authorities are yet to comment.
7: New Zealand and Papua New Guinea have signed a defence cooperation agreement as Wellington seeks to deepen security ties in the Pacific. New Zealand Defence Minister Chris Panck and his PNG counterpart Elias Kapavore signed the three-year deal in Port Moresby last night. The agreement will expand defence dialogue, training, military exercises and personal exchanges amid growing strategic competition and China's expanding influence. Back home, eligible university students across 10 degrees will get financial help to complete their placements under an expansion of the government's paid prac program. The payment has been available to nursing, midwifery, teaching and social work courses, but physiotherapy, speech pathology, radiography and other students will also be added amid concerns some students were struggling to keep up with living expenses while working for free. Treasurer Jim Chalmers says it's also a win for the health sector.
9: This is how we help with the cost of living. We help train more health workers and we also strengthen Medicare at the same time by helping people who would otherwise have to give up shifts in order to do these prac placements.
7: As Victorian school teachers go on strike today, Federal Education Minister Jason Clare says he's optimistic the state government and unions can come to an agreement soon. It's the second strike this year, with teachers rejecting a proposed 28% pay rise over 4 years, saying the offer doesn't do enough to address excessive workloads. Mr. Clare says he won't say whether he backs a bigger pay rise, but is confident a deal can be struck.
10: We know that when you pay people more people want to do the job. In New South Wales, we've seen the evidence of that. The big pay rise for teachers in New South Wales has seen vacancies in classroom drop to a 12-year low.
7: And the Central Coast Mariners are the latest A-League men's team to be knocked out by a state league side in the round of 32 in soccer's Australia Cup. The Mariners have gone down to New South Wales Premier League side Sydney United 11-10 on penalties. And that's all the news for now. Right around Australia, you're listening to Triple J.

Spacey Jane with East Village, and you're hearing it here on Mornings. It's Triple J. Sam Lane back with you. I'm filling in for Lucy today and tomorrow, so you got me for the rest of the week. So glad to be with you, and what an exciting announcement from Abby and Ty on Brekkie. They're playing Sardines around the country next week with one of Australia's most beloved artists. I love Sardines. In case you miss how that game works, it's kind of inverse hide and seek. One person hides, and if you find them, you go hide with them. And that's what you're going to do with Abby and Ty. And it's going to be hilarious. I was saying I was quite a small child, and I could fit into like little hiding spots, and then people would have to try and fit themselves in as well. I had a great time doing that. It brought back a lot of memories. Got Dr. Carl today coming in at 11. I already have some questions lined up for him, but if you have yours, 0439 757 555. Let's start with Gemcaster Daily Speak Now, and I've got a classic, from Flume, right up next from his first record, Triple J.

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Triple J Mornings, this is Effers with If You Want a Party, Come Over to My House. And before that, your one from Ray called Joy featuring Emma and Absolutely Text Line, loving it. Wowee, what a good song. Cry at Night, Joy in the Morning, something different. Good vocals, great beat, harmonizing, big band stuff, numerous instruments. Indeed. And before that, Flume on top, Text Line, loving all those songs, and also Gem, Casa Daily. Yeah, love that song from Effers. I just played them. Check out their elevator music set on YouTube. It's like a DJ set in an elevator. They played like an extended edit of that song, and I just have been rinsing it on repeat. It's really sexy New York dance music, and I really love that stuff. I think it's super fun. You're here on Triple J Mornings with me, Sam Lane. As a reminder, you can get your text in for Dr. Carl. That's coming up at 11-0439-75755 is the number if you have any science-related questions. Let's get into more music. This one from The Last Dinner Party, Big Dog.

Mornings on Triple J. Sam Lane with you here. I'm filling in for Lucy today and tomorrow, and I was on yesterday. What a treat. And we have four songs for you there at the top. The Last Dinner Party with Big Dog. Then it was Velvet Trip. They're a band from Sydney with their lovely cruisy song, Tell Me Why. Dane with PQC. You might have seen them support Nina Jirachi. They're from Nam, Melbourne. Loving the support they've been getting from the broader like electronic community. They've been hustling for a while, making some great music. And I really love that song, PQC. And right there, Beastie Boys, Intergalactic. Absolute classic. Fun fact about me, I grew up in New York, in Brooklyn specifically, and I grew up across the road from MCA's house, like where he grew up as a kid. And my mum called the Mr. and Mrs. Beastie across the road, the late, great MCA. So I was introduced to that band at a very young age because my parents were like, they lived across the road. There you go. Get your questions in for Dr. Carl, 0439-757-555. That's at 11. And here's a newish one from Steve Lacy. From his record, Oh Yeah, it's called The Feeling. Triple J.

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This is a band called Sleeperzoid. They're from Melbourne. You might have heard them on Triple J over the past few months because they're absolutely blowing up. This song was the first one I heard of theirs and it just blew my socks off. Sam Lane with you here. It's Mornings on Triple J. I'm filling in for Lucy today and tomorrow. And before that, we had Steve Lacey with the Feeling Beautiful Angelic R&B. You can find all the songs I've played on the Triple J app, ABC Listen app, or the website. Or, you know, Google it. You can do whatever you want. I believe in you. Yeah, I love that band Sleeperzoid. I saw them last year. And one thing you need to know about them is they have, all three guitarists have the most insane setups. They have really big pedal boards. So below them, they just have kind of, I don't know, two skateboards worth. And that's a unit of measurement. They're not on skateboards. They're on like kind of big carbon plate things. I don't really know. Anyway, you get the point. They have these massive pedals and they're, you know, all these effects and they're pressing them. And it's such a fun little sideshow to the gig. Like the gig is so good and I look down and they're playing like a separate gig by stepping on all the pedals. Honestly, so amazing. One of the best sounding gigs I've been to because they just have so many effects at their disposal. Check them out if you can. They're touring a lot, doing a lot of supports. I believe they supported Rum Jungle recently. So I bet a lot of you saw them around the country if you caught them live. Here's one from Greta Ray. Slower number for you called Swimming Crying. Then we got a dancier one from Oscar Med K. So stick around, Triple J.

crying all month long.

here on Triple J Mornings. Sam Lane filling in for Lucy today. That was Oscar Med K and Haley Joel with I Think I'm Addicted. And before that, a lovely ballad from Greta Ray, Swimming Crying was the name of that track. I mean, the good thing about swimming and crying is if you need to have a secret cry, very good to do so while swimming because you can hide underwater if you need. And of course, the tears just mix with the water, you know. So if you're trying to be incognito about it, nothing wrong with a public cry, though, of course. Good to let it all out. That's all I'm saying. 0439757555 is the number if you'd like to get in touch because Dr. Carl's coming in at 11 doing science. I mean, we kind of went a little early on science chat. Even yesterday, we were talking about whether the sky in WA is a different color. Certain WA people in my life like to claim that. So, I don't know. Maybe you've got perspectives on that. 0439757555. Let's throw it back to Foster the People. This one, Best Friend. News up next, Triple J.

0: G'day, John O'Akeley here with Triple J News. The Prime Minister is tempering expectations of a new gas tax in the near future as the Labor Party meets for its national conference in Adelaide. Some in the party are demanding a fairer return from natural resources, including through taxation, but Anthony Albanese says he doesn't interpret that as a push by party members to increase taxes on gas exports, arguing there's more of a focus on fuel security.
1: No, I don't. And what my party understands is a